doesn't matter if you love him or capital H-I-M. Just put your paws up.

Don't be a drag, just be a queen. Whether you're broke or evergreen, you're black, white, beige, Chola descent, you're Lebanese, you're Orient. Whether life's disabilities left you outcast, bullied, or teased, rejoice and love yourself today, cause baby, you were born this way.

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1: It's 7 o'clock. Good morning. I'm Tara Duggan. It's budget day. This afternoon, the Finance Minister Simon Harris and the Public Expenditure Minister Jack Chambers will unveil the government's tax and spending strategy for the year ahead. An €8.5 billion package will be outlined, with €1.5 billion ring-fenced for tax measures alone. Chief Economist with Deloitte, Kate English, says she'll be watching for the finer details.
2: Especially around the personal investment savings scheme. We've heard so much about that throughout the year, but it's all down to the devil is in the detail, and until we see the details for that, it's very difficult to see how will it operate, who will it benefit.
1: St. Vincent de Paul is hoping the most vulnerable in society are looked after in the budget today. It says requests for help with energy have increased by 66% since the end of 2021. The head of social justice and policy, Louise Bayliss, says energy costs are still one of the biggest asks in this budget for the SVP.
3: So in budget 2027, we have asked for the 4-week extension to the fuel allowance term to be retained. It was introduced last winter because of the high cost of energy. We believe it's still a crisis level, so we think that needs to be retained. We would also ask for an increase of €4 per week in the fuel allowance.
1: An investigation is underway after a teenager was put into a bin and pushed onto train tracks in Dublin. It's understood a group of people were involved in the attack last weekend. Emily Keegan reports.
4: Gardaí say this public order incident happened at Harmanstown Dart Station at around 8 o'clock on Sunday night. A teenage boy was forced into a bin which was pushed onto the train tracks. He was injured during the attack but managed to climb back onto the platform, according to the Irish Times. The bin was still on the tracks by the time the next train arrived, but the driver managed to stop in time. Anyone who was at the station between 7:45 and 9 o'clock that evening or who has camera footage is being asked to contact Raheny Garda Station.
1: The US and European health authorities say they're monitoring a suspected case of plague in Russia after a laboratory worker died in Siberia. The 28-year-old worked at an anti-plague research institute, but Russian authorities say her cause of death was pneumonia of unknown origin and have not confirmed a case of plague. Around 200 contacts are reportedly being monitored with quarantine measures in place. The World Health Organization says the risk to the wider public appears to be low. A state of emergency has been declared in New York in response to growing measles cases. More than 100 cases of the disease have been recorded in New York State so far, while local health departments have administered over 1,000 doses of the MMR vaccine. New York Governor Kathy Hochul has issued a state disaster emergency alert as the US is experiencing its worst year for measles since 1991. Michael Flatley is appealing for privacy following the death of his wife. 52-year-old Niamh O'Brien died at the Beacon Hospital in Dublin following an illness. Herself a champion Irish dancer, the mother of one was married to the Lord of the Dance star for 20 years. Flatley says his heart is broken. Alcohol has overtaken cocaine as the main addiction problem among people seeking help from Coolmine Therapeutic Community. More than 3,280 people used its services last year, with alcohol accounting for 37% of those cases. The number of families seeking support also rose by almost half. Coolmine Chief Executive Pauline McKeown says addiction is increasingly affecting entire families.
5: For families, be them in urban areas, in our cities in Ireland, or indeed in our rural communities, where we're starting to see a real prevalence of cocaine, both powder cocaine and indeed crack cocaine, that we see drug debt building up and families full of shame and stigma and afraid to come forward and seek help.
1: Well, it may only be October the 6th, but the toy show pyjamas have already been launched. Penny's has launched their Late Late Show toy collection, which includes adults and kids PJs, warm fluffy socks, blankets and an owl toy. It'll donate proceeds to the RTE Toy Show Appeal and Children's Health Foundation. The PJs will also be delivered to children spending toy show night in hospital. That's your news update at 7:04. The Republic of Ireland under-21s are bracing for a huge final night in their bid to qualify for next year's Euros. Turner's Cross hosts the meeting of Jim Crawford's side and England, who've already secured top spot in Group D. Second-placed Ireland will need to at least match Slovakia's result against Andorra tonight to earn a spot in the playoffs. Kick-off in Cork this evening is at 6. Northern Ireland remain unbeaten in the Nations League, but they were held to a goalless draw by Georgia at Windsor Park. Isaac Price missed a late penalty for Michael O'Neill's side, who were unable to find a breakthrough. In the other game last night, France came from a goal down to hammer Belgium 4-1. Aidan Forker is the latest Armagh player to call time on his intercounty career. He captained the Orchard County to All-Ireland glory in 2024 and came off the bench in their Ulster final win over Monaghan this year. Forker follows Ethan Rafferty, Rory Grugan and James Morgan in stepping away from Kieran McGeaney's panel for 2027. Male and female intercounty players will receive a further €250 from the annual player support scheme as part of today's budget 2027 announcement. The increase will bring the overall state support package to €8.2 million, with players receiving an average of over €2,000 annually. The Gaelic Players Association had sought a further €700 per player in their pre-budget submission last week. Novak Djokovic will look to continue his remarkable record at the China Open. He goes for a seventh title in Beijing this afternoon, and there's a seven race card on offer in Galway today. The going is yielding to good to yielding in places, with light rain forecast. The first race goes to post at 2:45. That's your news and sports update at 7:06.
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10: Good point.

a great song to get us up and running today. That's got a bit of power behind it. Vanessa Amorosi and absolutely everybody. Hello there. Good morning. Welcome along. It's Tuesday. The week is flying already. It's October the 6th and it's John Walsh on the radio until 10 o'clock today. Hopefully we have your company for some part of the morning. We would really enjoy that and thank you. Mostly cloudy for much of the day with occasional outbreaks of rain, drizzle and mist. A cooler day with afternoon temperatures of 11 to 15 degrees. Wasn't yesterday a beautiful autumnal day with the sun very, very warm indeed? What have we got for you to cheer you up today? Well, the mystery voice is 580 euro. I can tell you people are busting a gut to get in on the mystery voice already this morning, and it's just 11 minutes past 7. Nobody so far with the right answer, but thank you. 580 euro, we'll get around to it shortly. Never a crossword, your chance to win one of our much sought after lovely blue pens. And roll the dice, we need another name in that draw drum for Friday. Somebody is getting 100 euro, so that somebody might as well be you. And of course, we're still telling you all about Irish Music Month. You may recall Mary Ann from Carlow was in as one of our last four, and she's back with a brand new song.

Executives and managers, he'll never write a song. He'll tell me what to wear, what to say, what's right or wrong. I'll get a sponsorship for jewelry and another one for tan. I'll forget just why I started, and it really won't be so bad.

She has got a sense of humour, hasn't she? That's Mary Ann, What Dreams Are Made Of. And she sent me an email yesterday telling me the background behind that song. It was all about sitting at home and wondering why everybody else is making it in the world of music and she wasn't. And there was a huge revival in folk and she still wasn't folky enough to fit into that bracket either, and just took a sort of acerbic view of what was going on in the world of music, but put it together and it is quite funny and has a nice little light approach. So well done, Mary Ann. What Dreams Are Made Of. It is her brand new song. It's KCLR Breakfast. Our promise to you, as always, of course, is today's best music, your favourite songs of all time, and indeed the very best of Irish. And that promise is right across the morning here on Breakfast.

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1: Now, Martin, at the risk of wandering and falling indeed into some Alan Partridge radio territory, let's talk about sandwich fillings.
2: Yes.
1: What did you say top the list?
2: Crisps.
1: I think people are just saying that crisps is their favourite sandwich filling.
2: I don't know, there's a lot of people out there that have crisp sandwiches.
1: Yeah, I don't know about crisps coming top of the list. There's a time and place for the crisp sandwich. I'm not anti the crisp sandwich. In fact, a couple of weekends ago, we had the lads barbecue. Hot dogs were on the menu, in the roll, plenty of ketchup and crisps in there as well. It's a taste sensation.
2: Oh, God, right, okay.
1: The soft and the crunchy. Yeah, but I'm not having it as top choice of sandwich filling.
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0: for some work. I'm Johnny Walkman looking for some work. I'm Johnny Walkman looking for some work. I'm Johnny Walkman looking for some work. I'm Johnny Walkman looking for some work. I'm Johnny Walkman looking for some work. I'm Johnny Walkman looking for some work. I'm Johnny Walkman looking for some work.
1: Rua Re, it's called Johnny Workman, and John was on. He says, John, that's a great song. It is a great song. Ken here was telling me that he's coming to Clear's Theatre, and I think he'll pack the place out. He's a young man from Cove. His real name is Sean Dunphy, but he calls himself Rua Re because he has a big head of red hair and a big Irish head in him, and he looks absolutely fantastic, and he just is going to be a superstar, I hope, because just like you, John, I think that is an absolutely cracking song. It's simply called Johnny Workman, and it's brand new Irish music on the radio. Edwina is next with our news headlines.

0: I knew it.
1: I like that. That's Taylor Swift. It's from the movie Toy Story 5. Just wondering if anybody watched it. I haven't gotten around to watching it. It is streaming on the Disney Channel, and I just wonder if it's as good as all the ones that went previously. But I do like the song. News headlines with Edwina next.
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1: KCLR Breakfast, Tuesday morning, October the 6th. 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
8: Thanks, John. Good morning. We'll find out how much or how less we'll have in our pockets later, with Budget 2027 set to be announced at lunchtime. An investigation's been launched after a teenager was put in a bin and pushed onto train tracks in Dublin, and former UK Conservative MP and author Geoffrey Archer has died. These stories and more coming up in our 60-second World You're Waking Up To update. At 8.
1: I thank you very much indeed. How are you today?
8: Yeah, I'm okay. I'm okay, I think.
1: It's dark.
8: Very dark.
1: I saw this the other day and I thought, I like this because it's one of those ones that most people will understand. Hello, darkness, my old friend. Soon you'll start at 5 p.m. Because they will change the clocks.
8: Aye.
1: And that will be it. And we'll all be given out again. Why do they keep doing that? Why do they keep changing the clocks? I thought it was supposed to stop.
8: And then Sean Kelly will raise it in Europe.
1: He did, yeah, in fairness.
8: Yeah, he does every couple of years. Yeah.
1: I think the big problem is Northern Ireland and Ireland. Because if we make the decision to change the clocks, it would mean there would be two separate time zones on our island. Mm-hmm. Because the UK may not follow suit. And if it's coming from Europe, the UK will not follow
8: exactly.
1: suit. They'll go, no, we're not going to be told anything from Europe. We made that decision. We told you all to go. Pfft. So there.
8: If only we were all adults.
1: I know, yeah. Did you ever want to do anything else?
8: Yeah, a few
1: what
8: things.
1: Did you want to do?
8: I wanted to be a guard. I wanted to be an ice skater.
1: You could be in the guards now. You're tall enough.
8: I'm too old now to join, I think. And they don't want me anyway. Yeah, a couple of things. I always thought when I was 6 or 7, I had my own card making business. Made a lot of money until a teacher caught me and told me the revenue was going to get me.
1: Okay.
8: Now, I probably had about the equivalent of a euro.
1: Well, I hope like the revenue might still be listening. These things are retrospective.
8: Well, there you go. I would have made a fortune. A lot of things. Why? You wanted to be something else?
1: I did.
8: Did you?
1: Yeah, I always wanted to be a Gregorian monk.
8: Did you? Did you now?
1: I did, yeah. I just never got the chance.

0: If I told you that was the brand new song from Key West, you would say, John, that is rather decent. Well, on Friday, you might not have noticed this, but Key West went straight in at number one on the official album chart in Ireland and the independent chart. They unseated Olivia Rodrigo and they kept Taylor Swift at number three. Now, they released the album only on CD and used no streaming services. A remarkable achievement for an independent Irish band. And I would like to think that local radio in particular had something to do with that, because they are no strangers to getting played here on the radio. But well done, Key West. We love them. We absolutely love them. And people were on to us when they saw them performing on the streets in Dublin as well and saying, wow, John, lovely bunch of fellas chatting and meeting people and playing a bit of music. And I think people have taken them into their hearts. It's kind of the whole idea behind Irish Music Month, giving a band in Ireland that chance to get up that rung of the ladder. And we're hoping that, Patrick Dowling will be successful, and we're hoping that Patrick can milk it for everything that it's worth as well. But well done, Key West, number one on the official albums chart and also on the independent chart. And that's their brand new song called Scars. John sends me this morning. You can't reach new heights while holding old weights. Wow, isn't that true? Let go of the past. It's got nothing new to tell you, John. You're 100% correct, and thank you for sharing that with us today. Jessica was on this morning as well. I think we had this before, Jessica, and I think I may have mentioned it to Edwina, but I was far too embarrassed this morning to bring it up. The word is M-A-M... I-H-L-A-P-I-N-A-T-A-P-A-I. Mami il panitapai. Something like that. I think we played it off Google the last time, and I'm kind of trying to remember what the proper pronunciation was, but it was something like that. Mami il panitapai. It is a look shared by two people, each wishing that the other would initiate something they both desire, but which neither wants to begin. Yeah, it's a big word for something very big. Let's just turn our attention rapidly to the Mystery Voice.
1: The Mystery Voice.
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0: I'm getting names of people I've never heard of in my entire life, but that's completely and totally up to you. I do try and advise you that it is not ever to be obscure. It'll be a big name from the world of fashion, from the world of cooking, from the world of sport, from the world of acting, from the world of music. A big, big name, not obscure. You would kind of ask yourself, if I was in a room of 10 people, would 5 people be able to identify the person if they heard her name? Or if we said her name, would they go, ah, yeah, I don't really know a lot about her, but I know who she was.
3: Sleep.
0: That kind of thing. Now, it's not Irish, never anything to do with politics, religion, royal families, always somebody we deem to be world famous, worth €580 today, never a cross word on the way. And for this Irish Music Month, every now and again I get a chance to get down in that cellar, blow the dust off the old vinyl, and get people like the Mama's Boys on the radio with Needle in the Groove. Good morning.

0: were playing that when it came out first. The Mama's Boys, Needle in the Groove, as we celebrate Irish Music Month here on KCLR. Time for Never a Crossword. Our clue today, well, let me tell you, yesterday we said social blunder. Two words, four and three. Faux pas is what we were looking for yesterday. And well done to everybody who got the right answer. Today's clue is this. Depiction. D-E-P-I-C-T-I-O-N. Depiction. One word, nine letters. What are we talking about today on Never a Crossword? Answers, please, on the Fairstone Kilkenny text and WhatsApp line with your full name and address, 083 306 9696. The clue is depiction. There's one word in your answer, and that word has nine letters. Now, remember also, we repeat this round about a quarter past nine for our later risers. But for now, the clue today is depiction, one word, nine letters, 083 306 9696. It's Tuesday. It's October the 6th. Mostly cloudy for much of the day with occasional outbreaks of rain, drizzle and mist. A cooler day with afternoon temperatures today of 11 to 15 degrees.
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6: 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That

Cat's Eye, it's called Animal. It's KCLR Breakfast. Hopefully we find you in good form indeed. John Walsh on the radio until 10 o'clock today. And in the next hour of the programme, we'll play Roll the Dice. Have your pen and paper ready. It might just win you €100 on Friday.

called Great Expectation on KCLR Breakfast. If you've just joined us, good morning. Hopefully we find you well. John Walsh on the radio until 10 o'clock. Later on this evening, our documentary continues a revisit to our guest editor series where we'll meet Josephine McLaughlin, who runs Social Ability Carlo and Kilkenny, a self-advocacy group for people with disabilities. In the next hour of this programme, we'll be playing Roll the Dice. If you fancy winning €100, you have four questions to answer. Let's see how smart everyone is today.

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6: It's 8 o'clock. Good morning. I'm Edwina Grace and making the KCLR News 60-second update. An €8.6 billion package of spending and tax cuts is set to be on the cards as Budget 2027 is outlined at lunchtime. An appeal's been issued for witnesses to two separate assaults in Carlow town. They happened within a half hour of each other but are understood to be unrelated. The Transport Minister has been called on to urgently clarify the legal position around rickshaws. That comes after the death of a woman who was injured while travelling in one just over a week ago. It's understood a group of people were involved in an incident which saw a teenager put in a bin and pushed onto train tracks. And the most common pieces of advice that older people are asked about are being revealed. Details of these and more international, national, local stories coming up in our main morning news at 9, while in your main morning sports update at 8:30 with Shane O'Keefe. CK United take on Villa FC in a top-of-the-table clash tonight in the FAI National League. It's a minute past 8. Your weather update is next.
7: 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It was around midnight, 4 degrees, still as a lake in a valley. I don't know what it is about this training. Just makes me feel part of something more.
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6: Mostly cloudy for much of the day with occasional outbreaks of rain, drizzle and mist. A cooler day with afternoon temperatures of 12 to 15 degrees. Right now we're at 14 degrees in Carlow town. It's 14 degrees in Kilkenny city. It's also 14 degrees in Ferrybank.
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6: KCLR has been informed of the following deaths. Thomas Tom MacDonald of 9 The Ring, Tinahinch, Greignamana, County Kilkenny. He died on Sunday at home. Removal from his home at 10:30 this morning to arrive at Dushgabby, Greignamana for 11 a.m. Requiem Mass, which will be followed by burial in the adjoining Abbey graveyard. Family flowers only, donations to the palliative ward at St Luke's Hospital in Kilkenny. Magella McCormack of Cypress Court, Lochboy, Kilkenny, She died peacefully on Sunday at St Luke's Hospital. Reposing in Johnson's funeral home, John's Green, Kilkenny, today from 4 o'clock, concluding with rosary and vigil prayers at 7. Removal tomorrow morning to St Fiacre's Church, Lochboy, arriving for Requiem Mass at 10:30, which can be viewed live on the parish webcam. That'll be followed by burial in Fookstown Cemetery. The house is private, family flowers only. Donations to the palliative care team at St Luke's Hospital, with the donation box in the church and also in the funeral home. And Julianne Dalton, Ní Walsh of Kiltown, Castlecomer, County Kilkenny. She died unexpectedly in St Luke's Hospital, Kilkenny, last Thursday. Reposing at Cody's funeral home in Castlecomer from 4 o'clock this afternoon, with vigil prayers and rosary at 6, followed by removal to the Church of the Immaculate Conception, Castlecomer. Requiem Mass tomorrow morning at 11, followed by private family cremation service in Newlands Cross Crematorium. Family home strictly private at all times, family flowers only, donations to the Kilkenny Society for the Prevention of Cruelty to Animals. Erieshte Garev Shead. 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
9: Good morning, I'm Martin Quilty and you're about to listen to another episode of Roadwise. Since the introduction of mobile phones, we have seen a sharp increase in the number of serious collisions or fatalities due to driver distraction. Alone this year across our two divisions, there has been over 1,800 detections of people using a mobile phone while behind the wheel of a vehicle. Firefighters are one of the emergency services that are tasked to attend serious or fatal road collisions. I spoke with Carlo Acting Fire Chief Ben Woodhouse and I started off by asking him what role the fire service has with dealing with such incidents.
11: The fire service play a pivotal role with road safety with our partner Blue Light Agencies. Each year we would attend Tyndall College and carry out a road traffic collision demonstration to show students who are coming to the driving age of the dangers of being involved in road traffic collision, and our specific role in when we go out to respond to people that have been involved in road traffic collision as an education piece around general road safety. And we also work with in partnership with the Road Safety Partnership within Carlow County Council. We sit on that to advise on our role within education locally within County Carlow. And then we also welcome school visits to the fire station. We work also with the Carlow Institute for their pre-emergency services course. And these people are all young to becoming new drivers. So it's a really important part to engage with them and talk about road safety from our perspective.
9: What are the main dangers that your crews are seeing on the roads at the minute?
11: The main dangers are associated with collisions involving speed, distraction and weather-related incidents. So people not changing their driving habits or behaviour in accordance with the conditions that are there on that day. And over the recent years, we've seen in County Carlow and across Ireland a change in weather patterns, and we are getting more frequent storms, flooding, severe amount of water on laying on roads due to the intense rainfall, windy and stormy conditions. So it's driving in accordance with the local conditions at the time.
9: You mentioned behaviour there. Is there any particular behaviour that people behind the wheel at the minute that you're particularly concerned about?
11: I suppose as we develop and technology develops and our generations are being brought up on mobile phones and engaging through social medias or other types of messaging devices, they can become a distraction. More so when I started driving, there wasn't mobile phones. So that's something that we'd be concerned about is the distraction of drivers today with technology. And it's important that those technologies are put away when people go to drive their vehicles.
9: And you can hear more on our road safety campaign Roadwise every Tuesday and Thursday morning on KCLR.
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0: Babylon, that is one of the songs from Taylor Swift's new Encore Deluxe tracks. I think it's all part of The Life of a Showgirl. I'm not 100% sure. There was a time when somebody just released an album and then there was a few singles from it and you moved on. But this time it's the Encore Deluxe tracks. I think there's four in total. Babylon, Cleveland and Patient Zero have all been released from that. And I think they're all in the charts as well, which is success, of course, for Taylor Swift. But it's a good song, that, Babylon. Hello there and good morning and welcome along. It's hour two of KCLR Breakfast on this Tuesday morning, October the 6th. The Fairstone Kilkenny text and WhatsApp line is open. It's 083 306 9696. If you're entering any of our competitions, please include your full name and address. The mystery voice is €580. Check out all the wrong answers. I spent most of the morning putting new ones there. Nobody so far with the right answer. Never a Crossword is up and running. It's your chance to win one of our pens. And of course, we'll repeat it again round about a quarter past nine for our later risers. So that means on breakfast, it's time to play Roll the Dice.
1: Roll the Dice on KCLR Breakfast. With thanks to the newly renovated Rafters Gastropub on Friary Street. Perfect for a work lunch, meeting friends or a lunchtime celebration.
0: You know how it works. There's one question each quarter hour of this hour of breakfast. Never, ever, ever repeat it outside of that time frame. So you have to pay a little bit of attention if you want your name in the draw drum. It's a bit of fun. It's a bit of crack. Where else would you get it? Answering a few general knowledge questions with the chance of winning €100 on Friday. It's just special. And of course, you don't have to come on the radio. You're under no pressure. You're not in the spotlight. And you don't have to talk to this clown either. You just work. Work away in the comfort of your own home, in the car on the way to school, or work on the bus with your school friends, in work with your colleagues. You can play Roll the Dice anywhere. Somebody has to get €100 on Friday, so it might as well be you. Question one today is, in which sport would you score a touchdown? That's question number one today. Kesht Iverahane. In which sport would you score a touchdown? Question number one on Roll the Dice today. Hold on to your answer because you need three more. And of course, you can check them. We don't mind. As long as you have four answers, you are definitely in with a shout of being in the draw. You got to get four correct answers. We don't mind where you get them. You can phone a friend in Australia on the moon. It doesn't matter to us. Just get four correct answers and be in with a chance of winning the €100 on Friday. So for the final time, as we approach a quarter past eight, in which sport would you score a touchdown? Question one on Roll the Dice today. I was watching a bit of Ted Lasso. I do like a bit of Ted Lasso. It's just one of those great old stories. Doesn't tax the brain too much. But lo and behold, Kingfisher appeared on the soundtrack. Wow.

0: That's their new song. Straight into the charts. How Lonely. Very best of Irish in this Irish month as we celebrate. That is Kingfisher on Breakfast. Let's take a look at traffic. Road closures on the M8. That's southbound from Junction 4 Urlingford to Junction 6 Horse and Jockey. Kicking in from the 12th of October and in place until the 13th of November, 8 in the morning until 6 in the evening, and we're told diversions will be in place there. Kilkenny County Council wish to advise that a road closure will be in operation on Lousy Bush Lane. Full road closure will be in effect until the end of the year. Roadworks will be carried out on the N78 at Coolbawn between Castlecomer and Cretty Yard until Friday the 9th of October, 8am to 6pm. Traffic management, including stop-go, in place. There'll be a road closure also today. There was one there yesterday, and there's going to be another one there today for Tuesday the 6th of October. If you've just joined us, good morning. Hopefully we find you in very good form. Let's have a listen to this.
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3: Sleep.
0: Sleep. Okay. Somebody has guessed Jane Austen this morning. And I'm just remarking that she died in 1817. So you're never going to get a quality recording
3: sleep
0: of Jane Austen saying that word sleep. I just see from the corner of my eye that we have a guess of Florence Nightingale. Florence Nightingale died early 1900s, 1910. Let's have a guess.
3: Sleep.
0: So again, you're not going to get that quality of recording. You have to do the Sherlock Holmes on the Mystery Voice. Listen to the voice. Tell yourself that it's modern. It has to be.
3: Sleep.
0: The quality of the recording is so good, it has to be pretty modern at least, and comes from an era when there was good recording equipment. So don't be thinking historical people in the past going back to the 1800s. It's never going to be anybody because we can't get a recording of their voice, and certainly not that good. I know you're thinking they can all be cleaned up in this era. They can, but to get an original recording of any quality at all would be, I think, practically impossible. But if you start thinking and you start playing the game like a detective, you might just win the money. It's €580 today.
3: Sleep.
0: It's a woman. Okay, that we know. Never anything to do with politics, religion, royal families. We've told you she is not Irish. So, ask yourself, where is she from? What am I hearing?
3: Sleep.
0: Is that an English accent? Is it European? Where is it from? Is it American? Who could she possibly be?
3: Sleep.
0: Have a look at all the wrong answers and then ask yourself the question, is it somebody from the world of fashion? Is it somebody from the world of sport? Is it somebody from the world of acting, music? And stick with that process. Decide where you think that voice is coming from. Stick with that process. And if you look at all the wrong answers and there's a name in your head that's not up there,
3: sleep.
0: You might just have a crack at it and you might just win the money. And I know I sound like I'm going on and on and on. I want somebody to win the money. That's all. €580 is a nice wad of cash for somebody on Tuesday, October the 6th. I just want somebody to win the money. So I'm trying to help you as much as I possibly can. That's all. We'll get question number two and roll the dice next.
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0: Okay, it is time for question two on Roll the Dice today. Question two is this: which social media app is known for 15-second videos? Yeah, that's a good question. Which social media app is known for 15-second videos? Now, hold on to your answer. Don't do anything. If you need to look that up, look it up. You'll find the answer. And hold on to them. You need two more answers before you can enter Roll the Dice. And remember, when you are entering, to include your full name and address. The time is 25 minutes past 8. We'll get our news headlines and indeed all the news of sport next.

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0: KCLR Breakfast, Tuesday morning, October the 6th, and John Walsh on the radio until 10 o'clock. Edwina's in now. She has our news headlines.
6: Thanks, John. Good morning. An €8.6 billion package of spending and tax cuts is set to be on the cards as Budget 2027 is outlined at lunchtime. An appeal has been issued for witnesses to two separate assaults in Carlow Town and a County Kilkenny group urging people to be more environmentally conscious. These stories and more coming up in our main morning news at 9.
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0: Thanks, Edwina. 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
8: Good morning. CK United face a big test tonight as they take on Villa FC in a top-of-the-table clash in the FAI National League in Waterford. CK United beat Killarney Celtic 3-1 at the weekend, having drawn their previous two games. A win tonight would put CK 4 points clear of Villa, although they will have played a game more. Assistant manager James Quinn says they know exactly what's required.
9: We're going down to Villa on Tuesday night with one thing and one thing only in our mind, and that's to win the game. You know, if we want to win the group, we need to win on Tuesday night. Simple as that. We need to win the other two games after that as well, but if we don't, we need to win Tuesday night. That's the most important thing. Like I've said to you all along, every game, it's always the next game. And it just happens that our next game is on Tuesday night down in Villa, and we'll be ready.
8: Now, the Republic of Ireland under-21s are also in action tonight as they look to secure a place in the playoffs for next year's European Championships. Jim Crawford's side are level on points with Slovakia and host England at Turner's Cross. Ireland need to match Slovakia's result against Andorra to guarantee second place in the group. Kick-off in Cork is at 6 o'clock. There's also a big weekend ahead for Carlo Camogie, the ASAP Print Carlo Senior Final between defending champions Mount Leinster Rangers and Naive Breed. It takes place on Saturday at Netwatch Cullen Park. Throw-in is at 3:15. You can watch it live and free on the KCLR YouTube channel, as well as listening on KCLR's Carlo Frequency. There was also good news for inter-county players in today's Budget 2027 announcement. Male and female players will receive an additional €250 through the annual player support scheme, bringing the overall state support package to €8.2 million. Players will now receive an average of more than €2,000 a year. The Gaelic Players Association has called for a further 700 per player in its pre-budget submission. And finally, in rugby, Jameson Gibson-Park has returned to training with Leinster. The scrum half has missed the opening two URC games with a groin injury, but could be available for Saturday's meeting with Cardiff. And that's your sport, John.
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0: It is time for question three on Roll the Dice. Most people will know this. If you have to look it up, look it up. But question three is, what was Elvis Presley's middle name? That is question number three today. We're gone from very modern to a little bit older. What was Elvis Presley's middle name is question number three on Roll the Dice today.
10: Good morning, John. Could you please play Dave Lofts? That would be magnificent. Thank you, and continue to be wonderful on KCLR. Regards, Magilla.

0: Now, Magella, you see, sometimes you ask and you do receive. That's Dave Lofts, that's Holy, and he is very popular. I'm noticing quite a lot of people talking about that man. He has a certain style about him, hasn't he? And he certainly delivers, and that's his current single, and we're glad to be able to play it on the radio. Done with this for today.
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0: Sleep. Who is that lady? It is going to be worth €600 on the programme tomorrow, getting quite a lot of attention.
3: Sleep.
0: I'm not surprised, and I'm doing my best to give you as many clues as possible. Think big. Somebody who's done something in their own field. Big, big name.
3: Sleep.
0: Yeah. That's as much as I can tell you. Not Irish, never anything to do with politics, religion, royal families, and check out the list of wrong answers. That's the best I can make it for you. That's the easiest I can make it for you. And if you're willing to do a little bit of work, you might just click who she is, and it might just yield you quite a bit of money.
3: Sleep.
0: This is the current song from Teddy Swims. Yeah, we love him. We love him. Lots of people looking forward to seeing him next year in this country. This is his new song. It's called Perfect Man on Breakfast.

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0: Celebrating Irish music in Irish Music Month, Nell Meskell, that's called Settles. This is Breakfast. It's coming up to 13 minutes now away from 9.
1: Roll the dice on KCLR Breakfast with thanks to Rafters Gastropub on Friary Street, your newly renovated lunch spot, serving fresh salads, tasty sandwiches and delicious burgers. Lunch sorted at Rafters.
0: Fourth and final question this morning is, what year did the Titanic sink? Yeah, have a think about that one. What year did the Titanic sink? That is question number four today on Roll the Dice. You now have all four questions, hopefully four correct answers. If you're happy, text or WhatsApp away. If you need to check, wait a moment, take your time. The Fairstone Kilkenny text and WhatsApp line is open, 083 306 9696. And if you're entering the competition, please include your full name and address. So, question four today. What year did the Titanic sink?

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0: Simple Things, young men from Kerry, Runaway Renegade, they are super. In the next hour of the programme, we have the coffee break. Again, you're going to love it today, I hope, fingers crossed. And of course, we take a look at On This Date. That's various things that happened on this date down through the years. And we always go rooting for a song that we can tie in, even if we have to make it up. Don't tell anybody.
1: Your call has been forwarded to an automatic voice message system. Or is not available.

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2: This is the run that counts. 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
6: It is 9 o'clock. Good morning. I'm Edwina Grayson, making your main morning news today. Budget 2027 will be announced today at lunchtime. The €8.6 billion package of spending and tax cuts is set to include more affordable childcare and cost of living supports. The cost of fuel is a major focus, with carbon tax to be lifted on home heating oil, while excise cuts on fuel will be extended beyond winter. Our political correspondent Sean Defoe says the package was only finalised last evening.
7: The last thing agreed is probably the one most people will be interested in, and that is the income tax package, and it is bigger than we expected. It is going to be a €2,500 rise to the point at which people pay the higher rate of tax, and what that means back into your pocket. If you're someone on a salary of about 50,000, it would mean €750 a year, back about 60 quid a month.
6: Locally based Sinn Féin MEP Kathleen Funchan's among those calling for workers, families, commuters and farmers to be put to the fore. Mick Kenny is manager of Erlingford Community Childcare, and he wants something done to improve staffing levels in his sector.
8: For the last couple of years, the government have been given additional funding towards wages to fund an ERO, but realistically, the money they have been giving have been just keeping the wages of early years educators slightly above minimum wage. Countrywide, there is a cry out for places for families and for parents to go back to work. And there is capacity, but unfortunately there's a lot of services who can't actually open rooms or open services because they actually can't get staff.
6: While Eric Driver says there has to be something too for those in agricultural settings.
9: I would simply say that they will continue to recognise the importance of agriculture within Ireland as an economy. Furthermore, the flat rate of VAT, that minus figure that has been deducted out of the live sale of livestock, is a major disincentive for the trading of livestock through livestock marts, and something that needs to be addressed. Never before in the history of the VAT has we seen a situation where the government was dipping into the cheque of a flat rate VAT farmer.
6: Stay tuned for more across the day, in particular as the budget's announced from 1 o'clock. An appeal's been issued for witnesses to two separate assaults in Carlow town. Both happened on Sunday, the 27th of September. The first on Dublin Street, close to Gracie's Bar, just before 2 a.m. The second near the Med Bar on College Street, between 2:10 and 2:35 a.m. It's understood the incidents are not related. Gardaí are asking anyone with information on either or both to contact them on 059 913 6620. A Kilkenny environmental group's encouraging people to be more environmentally conscious after a recent roadside clean-up. Members and volunteers from Kilmacow Gloss collected litter from around the village as part of a recent initiative which they hope will help raise awareness around the impact rubbish can have on local wildlife. Therese from the group says they hope the clean-up and other initiatives will encourage people to think differently about how their decisions may harm the local ecosystem.
10: I suppose it's disheartening in a way because you're kind of thinking, you know, this is our local area, you know, just to be taken care of it. And like even the nature side as well, seeing the likes of birds, you know, picking at litter. And I suppose with the litter picks that we've done so far, you know, we try to make the most out of kind of raising the awareness about it. You know, we share pictures and videos up on, you know, social media just to let people know, like, you know, what we've seen. And hopefully that will help people just become a bit more aware.
6: While Carlow County Council personnel are asking dog owners to act responsibly and clean up after their pets, it follows complaints on social media regarding dog fouling, in particular at St Mary's Cemetery in Carlow Town. The local authority spokesperson says they've received 13 complaints relating to dog fouling so far this year, compared to 6 complaints for the whole of 2025. Last week we reported how no fines were issued in the county during that time. Now, Environmental Officer Liam Carl says responsible pet ownership is vital for keeping public spaces clean and safe.
11: Enforcement of dog fouling then is supposed to be a difficult one, to be honest. We really are kind of dependent on the goodwill of the public in this and responsible pet ownership. And as I say, it has improved significantly. We still have a few outliers. What we have implemented in the past couple of months is that we have an online witness form. So if somebody does witness the owner of a dog who does carry out fouling, and there is a form available online where a member of the public can actually report that to ourselves here in the Environment Department.
6: And Robbie Williams has been named an ambassador for this year's UK National Album Day, declaring that albums still matter. The former Take That star, who of course has family ties to Kilkenny, will be honoured as an album icon when the event takes place on the 17th of October. His 2000 record Sing When You're Winning, featuring hits including Rock DJ and Supreme, is also being reissued on vinyl. Williams joins Pink Panthers, Max Richter and Mel C among this year's album icons.
12: The KCLR Morning News at 9. All the latest from Carlow and Kilkenny, along with the national and international stories.
6: Russia's downplaying reports of the death of a woman who it's believed was exposed to the plague. The 28-year-old worked at an anti-plague research institute, but Russian authorities say her cause of death was pneumonia of unknown origin. Around 200 close contacts are being monitored with quarantine measures in place. However, the WHO says the risk to the wider public is low.
13: That's something that really is causing concern rather than it being a disease that actually could spread really quickly. It's the fact that Russian authorities have quite quickly downplayed reports. We've seen Dmitry Peskov, the Kremlin spokesman, urging people not to listen to rumours. We've seen pro-Putin news websites deleting posts about the plague and local officials, including one who had said not to visit the affected town of Shelikhov in Irkutsk.
6: Foreign reporter for The Telegraph there, Lily Shanahan. Meanwhile, a state of emergency has been declared in New York in response to the growing measles cases. More than 100 cases of the disease have been recorded in New York State so far, while local health departments have administered over 1,000 doses of the MMR vaccine. New York Governor Kathy Hochul has issued a state disaster emergency as the US is experiencing its worst year for measles since 1991. It's understood the US Air Force removed its bombers from RAF Fairford because of a new threat at the UK base. Two officials who spoke to NBC said they were warned of a possible Iranian-linked drone attack. 6 men were arrested and bailed after a suspected terror plot at the base last weekend. Sky's US correspondent Mark Stone says it shows how conflict is changing.
14: We're in a new age of warfare, asymmetric warfare, where an airbase in the English countryside is now the front line of a war far, far away. Planes deep inside bases, thousands of miles from conflict zones, are suddenly vulnerable because of drones.
6: Geoffrey Archer has died at the age of 86 after a career which spanned both best-selling novels and politics. The former UK Conservative MP sold more than 300 million books, but his political life was repeatedly overshadowed by controversy. He was jailed for 4 years in 2001 for perjury and perverting the course of justice. Sky's chief political correspondent John Craig says his career had its fair share of scandals.
15: The ebullient, charismatic, larger-than-life Geoffrey Archer. Some will say he was a rogue, given all the scandals and scrapes he got into during his life. As I say, served in prison for perjury.
6: Back home, and the Minister for Transport's been called on to urgently clarify the legal position around rickshaws. It follows the death of a woman on North Wall Quay in Dublin just over a week ago after she was injured while travelling in one. Dublin City Councillors last night backed calls for action on the regulation and safety of rickshaws. Fine Gael's Donnie Burns says there's been serious questions about them for many years.
16: Anyone getting on a rickshaw around Dublin would have a legitimate expectation that that would be a safe mode of transport. I do not believe it's a safe mode of transport. There's legislation sitting there for almost 10 years that was supposed to regulate rickshaws, and it hasn't been commenced.
6: A public order incident at a Dublin train station saw a teenager forced into a bin and rolled onto the tracks. It happened at around 8 o'clock on Sunday night at Harmonstown train station. The teenage boy managed to climb back onto the platform while an oncoming Dart was able to stop in time and avoid hitting the bin. Irish Rail described it as an appalling attack which had the potential to be fatal and is asking anyone with information to contact Gardaí. And how to make a family recipe and the best approach to important life decisions are the most common pieces of advice that older people are asked about. Almost half of people say advice from older generations feels more authentic, with 4 in 10 believing older people understand life's nuances and emotions better, according to the survey from Maltesers. Guidance on how to deal with disappointments and setbacks, as well as tips on healthy ageing and parenting, are also among the advice that people seek from their elders.
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6: Mostly cloudy for much of the day, with occasional outbreaks of rain, drizzle and mist. A cooler day today, with afternoon temperatures of 12 to 15 degrees. Right now we're at 13 degrees in Carlow Town, it's 14 degrees in Kilkenny City and also in Ferrybank.
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0: George Ezra, Budapest. Just talking about him the other day. We could do it a couple of new songs from George Ezra. I mean, what's he at? He's taking a bit of a sabbatical, but, you know, hurry up, George. There's plenty more music to be made, and we're hoping that you'll make some of it at least. Good morning. Hello there. If you've just joined us, it's Tuesday morning. It's October the 6th. I went for a little stroll, had a look out the Fuinneog, and I can tell you that the weather forecast is bang on. Cloudy for much of the day with occasional outbreaks of rain, drizzle and mist. And that is out there at this very moment. It's going to be a cooler day. Afternoon temperatures 11 to 15 degrees. So bring the brolly wherever you're off to today. That old mist, as the fella said, 'twould wet you right through. Never a cross word, up and running. Your clue today for Never a Crossword is depiction. D-E-P-I-C-T-I-O-N. Depiction. One word, nine letters. What are we looking for today on Never a Crossword? Answers, please, on the Fairstone Kilkenny text and WhatsApp line. That's 083-306-9696. Depiction. One word, nine letters. We played Roll the Dice this morning. Let's tidy it up.
1: Roll the Dice on KCLR Breakfast. With thanks to the newly renovated Rafters Gastropub on Furry Street. Perfect for a work lunch, meeting friends or a lunchtime celebration.
0: Okay, our four questions today. Question one, in which sport would you score a touchdown? American football is what we were looking for. Question two, which social media app is known for 15-second videos? TikTok. What was Elvis Presley's middle name? Elvis Aaron Presley. What year did the Titanic sink? The answer, 1912. So, if you played Roll the Dice today and you had all those answers, you were in with a chance of your name coming out of the draw drum and being in with a chance of winning €100 this coming Friday morning. Jesse Nugent is in Cuffs Grange. Good morning, Jesse Nugent. You had four correct answers and your name came out of the draw. So that means you're in with a chance of winning €100 this coming Friday on KCLR Breakfast. We'll have four new questions for you in the morning shortly after the 8 o'clock news. So if you played Roll the Dice this morning, you were looking for American football, TikTok, Aaron and 1912.

0: The only thing that looks good on me is you. That's Brian Adams. It's almost 23 minutes after nine. Hello there and good morning and welcome along. The History Man is back. Yes, Donald Cadogan is back with the History Man. Even more tales from the heartland. And he's found a home once more on the Home Run with Vinny on Mondays and Tuesdays. This afternoon, we learn about Carlo's historic links to the sport of polo. While tomorrow afternoon we'll hear the tale of one of Kilkenny Man's missions to explore the South Pole. That's the History Man, each Tuesday, Wednesday, 4:25 in the Home Run with Vinny, supported by Commissioner Na Mban with the television licence. 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
0: KCLR. Now, just before we get to our coffee break song, Edwina is telling me from the newsroom this morning that 3,641 homes and businesses in Callan are without power this morning. The fault was reported just after 9 a.m. to the ESB from the County Kilkenny town. Now, it's around the Bolton end of Callan, we're being told, and there's an estimated restoration time there of about 10:15. I always say, and I probably shouldn't, but normally they're well ahead of time when it comes to restoring the power. The ESB, they are just brilliant at what they do. But if you're in the Callan area and you have the batteries in the radio and you're able to hear us, we know about that now, and we're telling you that the restoration time there in and around 10:15, according to the ESB. We had a request earlier on, and I said I'd hold it over until we had a decent song to go along with it that, you know, wouldn't offend anybody. So, Anne Dalton, I can tell you that your husband Pat was on to say hello and good morning and wish you a very, very happy birthday. And so say all of us, you're being wished a very, very happy birthday. Kilkenny Musical Society also, they have the Hired Man starting tonight, and Tom was on to say break a leg in the best tradition. So hello to all. Our coffee break song, just a classic from the Stones.

0: Yeah, that's Patrick Dowling. He's our new local hero. And I wonder if he was listening. Imagine 1 minute you're gigging away, minding your own business. The next thing you're on the radio and you're getting played directly after the Rolling Stones. Nice one, Patrick.
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I think I said it before on this program, but I'll say it again. In my opinion, that is the greatest Irish album ever recorded. Hard Station, Paul Brady. Just a brilliant album from start to finish. It's my favourite, at least. You probably have your own. But Pat O'Connor was on. He says, John, thanks for playing the great Paul Brady, one of the great homegrown artists of our time. His version of Arthur MacBride is available on YouTube. Well worth a watch. Yeah, back from the days when he was head, neck and heels in trad. Still is, you see. He's so versatile, Paul Brady. He can do absolutely anything. And when you get a chance to play that on the radio, I always jump at it. Edwina now is telling me that care is needed on the Kilkenny Ring Road. A vehicle apparently has lost its load at the Hebron Road roundabout on the side of the road between it and the Dublin Road roundabout. So cleanup is underway there, but those on that stretch need to be cautious. And as you know, those small roundabouts have two lanes. The inside one is for turning right. They're not to go straight lanes there, even though I've seen people do it on numerous occasions. So certainly don't do it this morning. Yield at the roundabout. Take your time, because otherwise, you might be driving into a lost load on that road. Be careful. And also, if you're in Callan, the estimated restoration time for the ESB there is about a quarter past 10 this morning. Let's turn our attention to on this day and on this date, October the 6th. 1973, on the Jewish holy day of Yom Kippur, Egypt and Syria attacked Israel, which suffered heavy casualties, but Israeli forces successfully fought back and the war eventually ended, we're told, inconclusively. 1973, on this date. You may wonder, what has changed? 2010, Instagram was released to the public in Apple's App Store. It reached 25,000 users on its first day. 1993, the great Michael Jordan retired from professional basketball, saying, "I don't have anything else to prove." He returned, of course, in March of 1995. 1981, the Egyptian president Anwar Sadat was assassinated by members of the Egyptian Islamic Jihad during a military parade in Cairo. 1960, a lot of people might remember this, the film Spartacus, directed by Stanley Kubrick and starring Kirk Douglas, had its world premiere. It won several Academy Awards, including Best Supporting Actor for the legend that was Peter Ustinov. Birthdays today. I found Emily Mortimer, the movie actress, born on this date in 1971 in London. She's 55 today. And for music, in 2020, guitar aficionados and rock fans across the globe mourned the loss of this guitar player, aged just 65. Following several years of health issues, including a battle with throat cancer, he is considered to be one of the greatest guitarists of all time. The Rock and Roll Hall of Famer co-founded the Big Band in 1972, serving as its guitar player, keyboard player and primary songwriter until his death. We are talking about the legend that was Eddie Van Halen.

0: Yeah, brand new from you two, Silencio. That is their brand new single. We played Never a Cross Word this morning on the radio. We said depiction. We also said one word, nine letters. And Mary Lennon of the Mill Race in Carlow. Good morning, Mary. She's a regular listener. You've just won yourself one of our lovely blue pens for correctly telling us the answer we were looking for today. Portrayal. P-O-R-T-R-A-Y-A-L. Portrayal is a depiction. And thank you very much indeed. And for everybody else who got the right answer, well done. We had a few different answers, not the one we were looking for, but there you go. It's KCLR Breakfast and the time is coming up to 9.53.
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0: And that's where we have to leave it today. Shin Derelishan Clor, Bemir Rash, Majin Amorok, Teresh Shock, the Clug, Gudishin, Gudeshiv Sloan. Have yourselves a lovely day. The mystery voice tomorrow will be worth €600. That's lovely money. Thought for the day. Somebody once said, life always offers you a second chance. It's called Tomorrow. Going to leave you with a brand new song from Alex Warren. Ta-ra!

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5: It's 10 o'clock. Good morning. I'm Edwina Grace, making KCLR news headlines this hour. Hopes are high we'll all get a little something from Budget 2027 when it's officially unveiled at lunchtime. There are various calls from different sectors, but the focus appears to be mainly on addressing the cost of living. Taoiseach Micheál Martin says the package focuses on permanent reductions of costs rather than once-off measures. 3,691 homes and business premises in Callan were hit by a power outage this morning. A fault was logged by the ESB just after 9 a.m. They estimate supply will be back to all within the next hour. Gardaí and Carlow are appealing for witnesses to two separate assaults which happened in the early hours of Sunday, the 27th of September. One was on Dublin Street just before 2 a.m. with the other on College Street about half an hour later. Elsewhere this morning, an attack on a teenage boy which saw him put in a large bin and rolled onto train tracks has been described as appalling. Irish Rail says the incident at Harmonstown train station in Dublin on Sunday night had the potential to be fatal. And care is needed if travelling on the Kilkenny Ring Road this morning. In the last hour, a vehicle lost a pallet of bricks just off the Hebron Road roundabout. The route's not blocked, but a clean-up's underway there, so motorists are asked to approach the stretch with caution. It's a minute and a half past ten. Your weather update is next.
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5: Mostly cloudy for much of the day with occasional outbreaks of rain, drizzle and mist. A cooler day with afternoon temperatures of 12 to 15 degrees. Right now we're at 14 degrees in Carlowtown and Kilkenny City. It's 15 degrees in Ferrybank.
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5: KCLR has been informed of the following deaths. Thomas Tom MacDonald of 9, The Ring, Tinahinch, Greignamana, County Kilkenny. He died on Sunday at home. Removal from his home at 10:30 this morning to arrive at Dúis Gabhi, Greignamana, for 11 a.m. Requiem Mass, followed by burial in the adjoining Abbey graveyard. Family flowers only, donations to the palliative ward at St Luke's Hospital in Kilkenny. Julianne Dalton Ní Walsh of Kiltown Castle Comer, County Kilkenny. She died unexpectedly at St Luke's Hospital, Kilkenny, last Thursday. Reposing at Cody's Funeral Home, Castle Comer, today from 4 o'clock, with vigil prayers and rosary at 6, followed by removal to the Church of the Immaculate Conception, Castle Comer. Requiem Mass tomorrow morning at 11, followed by private family cremation service in Newlands Cross Crematorium. Family homes strictly private at all times, family flowers only, donations to Kilkenny Society for the Prevention of Cruelty to Animals. And Magella McCormack of Cypress Court, Lochboy, Kilkenny. She died peacefully on Sunday at St Luke's Hospital. Reposing at Johnson's Funeral Home, John's Green, Kilkenny, today from 4 o'clock, concluding with rosary and vigil prayers at 7. Removal tomorrow morning to St Fiacra's Church, Lochboy, arriving for Requiem Mass at 10:30, which can be viewed in the parish webcam. That'll be followed by burial in Fookstown Cemetery. House private, family flowers only, donations to the palliative care team at St Luke's Hospital, with donation boxes in the church and at the funeral home. 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
13: Yes, hello, good morning. You're very welcome along to today's KCLR Daily, Tuesday the 6th of October, a rainy morning on Budget Day. What else would we expect? Well, we've got lots to do and get through, including, you know, some early chat ahead of the budget, but I promise, absolutely, I will do my best to try and lighten the mood this Tuesday morning around the place. We've lots of people joining us who'll be able to help me in that endeavour, I'm sure. In a few moments' time, we'll be meeting members of the Carlow Lions Club ahead of an upcoming event, and three jolly chaps they look like, so we look forward to that. But to begin with this morning, reminding you that you can get involved, share your thoughts on anything that we're talking about on 083 306 9696, or indeed, you can give us a call on 1800 90 96 96. Lottie Ryan will be joining us a little bit later on, and I've got some very special guests joining us in studio in about half an hour's time. I can't wait for you to meet them. But to begin with this morning, let's have a quick look at the front of this morning's newspaper. I'm going to apologise in advance for doing this, because, you know, unless you're maybe somebody who's going to benefit from income tax cuts, there's not really a huge amount of good stuff around this morning, I have to say. First of all, to note the passing of Michael Flatley's wife, Niamh, over the last 24 hours. They're pictured hugging one another on the front of the Irish Independent. Michael Flatley said he is heartbroken, understandably, after he revealed last night that his wife, Niamh, has died at the age of just 52. Such a sad story. He said she was the most loving mother, wife and person, and our lives will never be the same without her. The photograph is there, is a Getty Images photograph on the front of the Irish Independent this morning. So, see, money can't buy everything in life, but nevertheless, it is all budgets, numbers, numbers, numbers everywhere that you look this morning. Irish Independent, income tax cuts to leave families €1,500 better off. That's a good one. Higher rate band will now start at €46,500. Many of you who don't earn that amount will be wondering, well, what's in it for me? Well, if you're hoping to buy a house, maybe there's something in it for you, because Help the Boy grant is to raise by €5,000 to €35,000. This is all, of course, me talking about it as fact. I mean, the budget won't be announced until just after 1 o'clock today, so we shall wait to see. But I mean, if it's on the front of the papers, you can guarantee somebody's leaked it to somebody somewhere, so it's pretty much taken as read. Workers' personal credit income to increase by €125. So that's the front of the Irish Independent. The Irish Times got a more varied look at this morning's news. Middle income earners set to get €1,500 tax cuts. We touched on that already. But they're also talking about the story, sort of again, I'm just going to, you know, frame this appropriately, because US monitoring suspected case of plague might have most of us running for our COVID masks if we've still got some in the drawer somewhere. But a note of balance on this, although the plague is a hugely contagious disease, it is a disease unlike COVID where there are very effective, well-known cures. So if you're of a nervous disposition out there this morning and you're hearing stories like that, obviously it's something we'll keep an eye on your behalf, but it is to be noted that modern antibiotics work extremely well in relation to this. So don't get caught up in a wave of fear just yet. But to say that the US has said it is monitoring developments relating to the suspected case of pneumonic plague in Russia, which has imposed sweeping quarantine measures in Siberia over the incident, while insisting there has been no outbreak as such. So just temper any news around that with a sense of wait and see, and a sense of even if it is a confirmed case, etc., etc., etc. Unlike COVID, which came out of the absolute blue, nobody even knew what it was. This is something we know a huge amount about. And I have to say, the Irish Examiner have a very good piece on the front this morning, delving deeper into the expected budget that will be announced later on this afternoon. New home grant to raise by 5,000. We've touched on that already. And it is Elaine Loughlin, Paul Hosford, Tadhg McNally and Louise Byrne, the four musketeers. They always seem to write together, the four of them. But they go on to tell us that a 5,000 euro hike in the Help to Buy grant for new homes, and it's important to note that's for new homes, has about to be announced as part of today's budget. However, they go on to say, those purchasing second-hand properties will miss out after a proposal to scrap stamp duty was dumped in the last hour. Just a little bit below her, the fold on that same article, they also touch on the following points. An expansion of the National Child Care Scheme caps charges at 550 per month, up to senior infants, saving parents around 1,000 euros in creche fees a year. An increase in higher income thresholds to 46,500. We mentioned that a moment ago. 400 new Defence Force recruits, alongside almost 100 civilian and civil servant specialists. That's going to obviously eat into budgets as well, but it's very much needed. An induction, or introduction, should I say, of a shingles vaccine programme for immunocompromised groups. So that's something that will help those who are in that cohort. A rollout of new savings and investment accounts. We've mentioned that before because we've known that's been coming for months. €150 increase in the rent tax credit, raising to €1,150 for a single person or €2,300 for a jointly assessed couple. An extension of fuel supports for farmers, farm contractors and fishermen. An increase in inheritance tax threshold, which will be now set at 420,000 for band A, 44,000 for band B and 22,000 for band C. So what's the point in listening later on? I think we pretty much covered everything there. Budget done. No, of course, we'll be doing more on the budget tomorrow because we've got a budget special. We've got all sorts of specialists joining us. It'll be all brought to you by Neil Foley Accountants in Kilkenny, the largest independent firm of accountants in the South East. And we'll be speaking to all sorts of members and you. So as you sit down to your lunch this afternoon, if Simon Harris and Jack Chambers are annoying you, disappointing you, or maybe they're surprising you and making you feel quite happy, do let us know. Give us a shout tomorrow morning. Let us know what you think of the budget. 083-306-9696. Or if you've had musings overnight that you want to share by email, thekclrdaily@kclr96fm.com. Given all that news on the front page, our following guests, Keith Southern from REA Southern, John O'Donovan, past district governor and active project leader with the Carlow Lions Club, and Owen Keogh, auctioneer, past president and indeed current member of the Carlow Lions Club, have a huge job to cheer us all up this morning. Gents, you're very welcome into studio. Great to have you with us. John, let me start with you. You've got an upcoming event taking place at 7:30 p.m. the Seven Hoaks Hotel. Is that this evening?
14: Sorry?
13: When is that event on?
14: Oh, it's Thursday.
13: Thursday of this week. And it's all to support Aish Cancer Centre in Carlow and the Childhood Cancer Ireland organisation as well.
14: Exactly.
13: What's planned?
14: Well, we have a fine collection of goods, and we have a fine catalogue of items listed up, and we hope to raise good funds and good money for this and divide it between them.
13: Yeah, well, Owen, you've got a full list of
15: I do.
13: Sort of spreadsheet done out in front of you.
15: I do, 120.
13: Your budgetary hopes, I hope, but tell us what's on offer. 120 items.
15: For anybody with the budget blues, this is the place you got to come. You're going to get bargains galore here. We've got 120 odd items, all sorts, all shapes, sizes, fantastic value to be had. Just come along, it's a great night, and it's just a buzz. Room is full. We've run it now over a number of years. We ran it last year in March. Okay, 18 months later, we're back again. Tremendous selection of stuff there. Hampers, beauty gifts, gym memberships, classes.
13: All of which I feel like I could do with myself, to be quite honest.
14: You're very welcome, Brian. Yeah, come along. They might have bring lots of money.
15: There might have been something Freudian there, all right. Maybe I was, yeah.
13: You're only short of telling me that there was hair extensions or something like that available as well. But that's the point, Keith, isn't it? I mean, it is a varied list of items, 120 items. There is something in it for everybody.
16: Absolutely. Look, we want to get everybody in. It doesn't matter how deep the pockets are. It is his own set. It's a bit of fun. Very, very good night. Really well organised. And two phenomenal charities that we're working on behalf of.
13: Yeah.
16: So one of them quite local. We did a little piece with a lady called Angela, who I don't think will mind me name checking her out here, 4-Aged. And again, I was fairly ignorant to what we were doing with Aged and all that. So look, they're very, very worthy causes. So please, everyone attend. That's the main thing.
13: John, there are a huge amount of worthy causes out there, of course. And
14: tell me about it.
13: I could imagine. To go through and to select these two particular organisations. But talk to me about ACE. Talk to everybody about ACE. Tell us why they're so special.
14: ACE are local and they're excellent from the point of view of support. And their variety of supports is fantastic. You know, from men's support to counselling to reflexology, prostate programmes. Like, they covered a multitude of stuff, and it's brilliant what they're doing. Surprise, surprise, they're very, very busy, and they can't keep up with what they are doing. And while they moved into a new premises some years ago, they're looking, I think, in the future to be looking for more room and more extensions.
13: And it's apt that you're talking about Aged on a day like today, where the budget is sort of floating around. Yeah. I mean, you know, organisations like Aged, there are so many organisations like that right across the country. When you think about the fact that I'm just flicked over to page five of the Independent this morning, which have a breakdown onto where all our money went last year, the various different departments, health, $27 billion. And the spending in that sector. I mean, I left out the 350 odd million that goes along with the 27 billion. And yet we're still so reliant on organisations that do charitable work in our own area's own to offer these extra supports. I mean, it's very, very important that we find ways and means to support people like Aged, isn't it?
15: I think it is, because, I mean, who amongst us hasn't been touched by cancer at this point? I mean, it's very, very common. So, I mean, when you're chatting amongst your friends and family, I mean, everybody knows somebody well who's suffering under cancer. These guys are doing tremendous work. They're vast. I think they're nearly all volunteers. They may have one paid staff just to coordinate things. And they offer such tremendous support, psychological and physical stuff, and bereavement supports for people who've been bereaved also. I mean, it's really exemplary what they've achieved over the last number of years, getting themselves established and doing that great work in the community. Tremendous.
13: Yeah. And Keith, I'm just mindful of the back of the Chamber Awards, which is only a couple of weeks ago. I just picked up the shot.
16: What, you laughing? Just went sober.
13: You gave that away when you laughed. I could see memories flooding back to you, or maybe gaps in the memory as well. We'll talk about that off air a little bit later on. But I picked up the list because we said 120 auction items. And the reason I picked up the list is because I was hoping to see, and delighted to see, so many of those names that I would have read of in preparation for the Chamber Awards, all the businesses in Carlow and further afield, coming behind the Lions Club to support this effort.
16: Yeah, no, look, I can't get on the... We have a WhatsApp group, and for the last couple of weeks, it's just a hive of activity, people going in. Everyone has been hugely generous in donation of the items and the products that are going to be on offer. And that's why it's necessary, and that's why we're here today, to just really, really promote it. It's now bums on seats. Like the Carlow, a lot of the businesses and individuals in the county have really generously donated. So it's now for us to get the best out of it for these two very worthy charities.
13: You mentioned individuals as well as businesses, and I was struck particularly by item number 71, John. Item 71. I mean, I think there'd be a lot of businesses might be interested in getting their hands on item 71 because it's a trip around the Dáil for two with dinner after, supplied by Jennifer Manane O'Connor. Now, I'm not sure whether Jennifer is actually bringing you to dinner herself.
14: She'll be there.
13: Getting the ear of a minister, I mean, that's quite a thing. isn't it?
14: It is. And there's a second one there as well, like a dinner for four, like, you know, with Sean O'Farrell.
13: The former Kian Corley.
14: Exactly. You know, you're talking.
15: And Catherine O'Callaghan is confirming.
14: Is confirming.
15: She's coming. Not to be outdone.
14: She's going to be on the list before half an hour.
13: Oh, Catherine's probably listening now. I'm sure that she'll be sending an email.
14: She will, of course.
13: As you speak as well.
16: Dinner for six.
13: Yeah. Any more offers? It's great to see it, I have to say. I mean, how are things with the Lions Club in general, Keith, from that perspective? Things going well? I mean,
16: I'm a relative newbie. Why did I get involved? That's a good question. I wanted to give back to Carlo. Carlo has been hugely important and good to my family and my family's business. And like a lot of the things, there was the litter picking, which the irony, my mum passed away about 8 years ago, and she used to have the head beaten off me if I threw anything on the ground. So it was just instilled in me to pick up, and I hate seeing things thrown down. So I saw people walking around with the Lions top on, litter picking on a Saturday. Just that, even with my earliest memory, the Lions Club was a cycle we used to do from the... we were over at the Garda station over to Athy and back, again raising money for charities. So I had a vague sort of idea of what the Lions Club did, and it was until I got involved and I saw the inner workings, and I went in with a very, very different understanding than what I have now. So it's a very, very enjoyable meet-up once a month.
13: I would agree with you on that, because until I started speaking to members of the Lions Club doing this job, whether it was in Carlo or in Kilkenny, John, I hope you don't mind, said I had this sort of image that it was some sort of weird sort of Masonic group. I didn't really know what happened behind
14: it. One or two people have come in thinking that we were a rugby club or something like that as well. So that's beside the point.
13: But it's people from all walks of life, really, isn't it?
14: A Carlo Lions Club will be 50 years in existence next year, so that's a big date for us. And we have heck of a lot going on. Like, our programme is absolutely full, you know, for the year. Like, for example, now we have a Church Gate collection coming up at the end of October, and then we have we're visiting all the national schools, the sixth class in national schools, and we talk to them about diabetes and the importance of it, like, as they go out into the second level education, etc., and they have to be careful of diet and lifestyles, etc. It's so important. Then we have the Christmas food appeal coming up in December, like,
13: and that's here before we know it,
14: and that's massive every year. Like last year, we reckon that the total value of the Christmas food appeal in Carlow was about 80,000, just short of it, and that's massive.
13: It's a huge amount of money to raise, really.
14: And we ran out of food again in February, and there was more collections made. So, you know, life goes on, but you have to keep working at it.
13: From your perspective, Owen, for people that are listening today, as we said, we were sort of, I suppose, poking a bit of fun at the budget and the challenges, but it will undoubtedly bring challenges for people, and probably more concerning is the fact that it won't solve some of the challenges that people face. That's what the Lions Club and others are there to do, to help support people like that. But for those who maybe can look towards the budget, can read the budget and sort of go, oh, well, sure, I'm going to get an extra 700 quid this year. And that 700 quid isn't something that they're going to be relying on. People who might be in the privileged position to be able to give of their time or to make donations, I'm sure you'd love to have those type of people reach out to the Lions Club to support local efforts, whether it's being members or through ideas and events.
15: Absolutely. And I mean, we are always open to new ideas, to new involvement with people and so on. We're always looking for, you know, ideas, interaction, and so on. So absolutely. Yeah. And as you say, one way to donate is to turn up on Thursday night for this auction.
13: Yeah.
15: At 7:30 in the Seven Oaks. Look, it's going to be a great event. It's good fun. Even if you come and you don't buy anything, there's a buzz. There's always a good buzz with an auction.
13: Yeah.
15: So it's something to look forward to, something to put in the calendar. And who knows, you might buy something to contribute. We reckon we'll raise 8,000-10,000 on this one event.
13: Significant. Yeah. Who's swinging the hammer?
15: That'll be me. That'll be me. But I'll have Keith now. When I tire out, I'll pull him in there.
13: What's the eyesight like?
14: Very poor.
13: Is it? So if you're going to bid...
15: I need a spotter.
13: Bid clearly.
15: Yeah.
13: And the patter, because of course every good auction man needs the patter. I mean, well, do you want to have a practice now with everybody listening?
15: Brian, I certainly do not. You'll have to come for that one.
13: Obviously, these type of events you don't need to register for. If you can't make it there for the start, it'll be going on for a period of time. Get yourself in at some point.
15: Absolutely. All welcome. Yeah.
14: And there's a very extensive catalogue, and everybody gets a catalogue at the door, which is see what you can pick your items.
13: Other bits and pieces that you want to go through?
16: We might be looking to release the catalogue just a little bit earlier before the auction, so people will have, it'll be up on our Facebook page, and there is a few members that have physical copies as well, so
13: we can link people towards that Facebook page. I presume it's just Carlo Lyons Club, they'll find it there. What we'll do is we get a mugshot of the three of you standing outside of Casey Law reception, and we'll put the link up as well, because it is nice to have a little flick through it as well. As I said, there's all sorts of bits there. You've got everything from the dinners with the various different politicians, we've got memberships for Talbot Fitness, and I know, obviously, of course, I'm not going to be able to name all 120 items, but it was just some of the ones that came to mind. If you're thinking about painting a house, there's paint in there, there's 50 bare root Scotch pine trees.
16: I did mention on the way down the car there's 50 tons of chipping, so you could purchase that and dump it on somebody's driveway
13: lots of bits and pieces as well there.
14: There's a large screen TV
13: you've obviously got your eye on that.
14: You can have a freezer ready half lamb,
13: stick it in the freezer, wait till Easter and it'll be ready to go.
14: There you go. You're away.
13: Well, listen, gents, it's been a pleasure chatting to you this morning. I suppose on behalf of all of the people who benefit from the work of the Lions Club, thank you very much. And on behalf of those who are going the way of the auction on Thursday evening, the best of luck with that. Keith Sutton from REA Sutton. John O'Donovan, past president, past district, should I say, governor, with the active project leader with the Carlo Lions Club, and another past president auctioneer, and indeed member, and more importantly, the man swinging the hammer at the auction on Thursday night, Onkyo. Thank you very much for popping in to join us, and best of luck with everything that you do. Come back in and let us know in advance maybe of the Christmas appeal. Join us again and tell us what you've got planned for that.
16: Absolutely.
14: And thanks, Brian, for having us.
13: You're welcome.
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13: There you go, we're off and running for the day. I've got a couple of very special people in the studio that I want to introduce you to in just a moment. So if you're hanging around, do hang around, don't go anywhere. But we'll be introducing you to Molly and Rona, and we'll be hearing their story. And they brought a lovely book in for me to see as well. I'll tell you all about that book in just a few moments. But while we're getting ready for that, time for a little bit of music. This is Planes in the Sky by James Vincent McMorrow.

0: That's James Vincent McMorrow with Planes in the Sky. We'll have lots more music to lighten the mood on this very rainy Tuesday morning. By the way, if you're driving this morning, all the nutcases seem to be out on the roads, so do take it easy if you're heading out and about. But stay with us for the moment, because I want to introduce you to Rona. And just as importantly, Molly. Rona is lived in Carlow, recently moved back to Dublin, and she joins us now with her 10-year-old daughter, Molly. Great to have you both in, Rona and Molly. Great to chat to you this morning. Good morning, Molly.
1: She's
2: telling you the whole story now.
0: Yeah, she's telling Molly, you're in school, yeah?
1: Yeah.
0: Who's your favourite person in school?
1: I got a kid, a friend in school.
0: Yeah.
2: He is your friend in school. Josh is her brother.
0: Josh is your brother,
1: okay. Brother.
2: Yeah. They're all your friends in the book. She's talking about the book already.
0: Rona, great to have you in.
2: Thank you so much for having me.
0: Tell us your story first of all. Forget about the kids. I mean, we'll get to the kids in a moment or two.
2: Yeah.
0: Where are you from? Where did you grow up?
2: Originally from Dublin, from Kimmage in Dublin. Moved to Carlow then about 15 years ago. I was there for 10 years. I have an older boy who's 22. And then I have my two, I call them babies still, they're younger. So Molly's 10 and she has Down syndrome, and Joshua is 11 and he has autism, dyspraxia and dyslexia. And my older boy has autism too. So yeah, it's been a bit of a journey. So we moved back up to Dublin there last year, a year ago, and we're settled in nicely now. And yeah, I've kind of made a lot of my life change probably 10, 11 years ago when I had the two kids. And my work became a lot more based around inclusion, and I'm an older mum when I was having them. So I have this automatic fear of what's going to happen to my children after I'm gone. I'm not going to be here as long as I'd like to be for them. Hopefully I will be, but yeah. Especially Molly, who will always need help, is to try and change the world a little bit, do my little piece to change the world a little bit, that they are more included and that people are not afraid of Down syndrome, are not afraid of children or adults with autism.
0: Do you know what really struck me about you? And we've only ever spoken on Instagram by message until this morning when we actually got a chance to meet in person, is that you share so openly. Mm-hmm. Was that a conscious decision?
2: I find it very therapeutic. Yeah. I always did. I started blogging Molly's journey when she was born because I didn't know she was going to have Down. She had a heart defect and she's had two open heart surgeries. And when we found out that, literally the day she was born, that she did have it, we knew there was a high risk of it. I'll never forget, the nurse came over to me and she put her hand on my shoulder and she went, "You're blessed." And I was expecting the, "Oh God, bless you. Oh God, you know, that's terrible, you know." And she gave me such a positive reaction. And I remember going, and it changed everything for me. And I remember 6 weeks later sitting there going, "God, I am blessed. She's beautiful. She's stunning." And she was so pretty, and she still is pretty.
0: Yeah.
2: And so she ended up that I started blogging about it because I was like, I'm not ashamed of her. I'm not afraid to, I would do the same with any other child. So I started, and people fell in love with her. And then she got signed up to bow agencies and clothes. And she actually got signed up to Andrea Roach Model Agency.
0: Has she?
2: Yeah.
0: Very good.
2: And then we were in the newspapers and TV all over the place. And I started blogging her journey. And then Joshua at that stage started regressing with his autism. And so I had a lot of video footage of him. So it kind of, that's how it all started. And then I just really enjoyed talking about them because I'm not afraid to talk about them.
0: She's a secret, tell you. Go
2: on. She's telling me a secret. What? You're on TV?
1: Yes.
2: She's on the radio.
0: Yeah, she's on the radio now.
1: You
0: were on TV, were you?
1: Well, I'll try.
2: Yeah. She'll try, yeah.
0: She'll try. You're going to be on TV one day, yeah?
2: She is going to be on TV. She'll have her own show one day. She's going to have Molly and Friends TV show. Watch this space. I can guarantee it.
0: It's obviously been a hectic few years then.
2: It's been, do you know something? People say that all the time, but they're just my kids. I don't know any different. I don't know what it is to have, you know, neurotypical children. But they're very high functioning. They're amazing kids. They all have, I always look at their abilities and not their disabilities. Molly has brought so much joy to my life. And yes, it is a lot of therapies. We should do speech. We do occupational therapy, physiotherapy, all that kind of stuff. But she just does things a little bit slower. And this is the message I'm trying to get out to people, that there's nothing wrong with having Down syndrome. I actually think we're the ones who are actually, you know, should have the missing chromosome, because she's just full of joy, and she sees life through a lovely, lovely eyes, and she's taught me unconditional love, and she's so affectionate. Now, don't get me wrong, she's a walking diva, and she is as demanding, and she's in her own little fun way, but she just exudes so much love, and people just have this absolute magnetism to her, you know. And she just makes everybody smile. So I think it's the best thing ever. And the community of the parents of children with Down syndrome are an amazing community. Like, we don't, a lot of disabilities are hard work. Autism is hard work, and there's a lot more to that. But with Down syndrome, we celebrate our kids very much so. Like, I actually ran a tattoo on a few years ago. 80 of us got tattoos representing our kids. And it's just a fun community. Like, Molly's in the Special Olympics now in the basketball team, and they're absolutely amazing. It's such a joy to go there every Saturday morning. They all play basketball together, and if the other team win a, you know, score a shot or whatever, they'll all hug each other and, you know, well done you. And it's that community spirit that they have. They don't judge, and they
0: Would you say that you've learned a lot then from Molly in her short 10 years so far?
2: She would.
0: Would you say you've learned a lot from Molly in her short life so far?
2: Absolutely, yeah. I'm still learning every day.
0: Yes, sir.
1: I try.
0: Yeah. I know. Yeah.
2: It's all about her. Molly loves the camera, and so as I've been blogging their lives on Instagram and on TikTok and stuff, she has picked up her phone and videos herself all day long and watches her videos all day long. She's hilarious. And
0: Molly, what's your favourite thing to do on video?
1: I could do a video that you would see, but it's a demo. I would love it. I would get a party today.
2: Okay.
1: I would be fine if it could be you to Alice. You just say fine, you could eat yourself, but get yourself to the heart.
2: She's a lot to say, as you can hear.
0: I think she can do my job quite easily.
2: Yeah, she's in speech therapy at the moment, but she's actually after learning a whole lot of new words.
0: Tell us what she was saying.
2: She was basically saying that she loves birthday parties. So we celebrate her birthdays literally every day of the year. So we sing happy birthday, don't we?
1: Yeah.
2: And she loves, if we go to a restaurant, we always get a candle and a piece of cream or something.
0: That's a good idea. Yeah. Yeah, always tell them it's your birthday in the restaurant because you get.
2: Happy birthday, Molly, yeah?
1: Yeah.
0: Happy birthday, Molly.
1: I do.
0: And to me, yeah.
2: Oh, I mean, she's just obsessed with birthdays. So it was only her birthday there. Was it her birthday 2 weeks ago?
1: Yeah.
2: You had a big party, didn't you? What was your party?
1: Happy
2: birthday to Molly. And you had a messy party, didn't you? She's
0: a messy party?
2: She loves... Where's Messi from? Argentina.
0: He's your favourite footballer, is he?
1: Yeah.
0: Yeah.
2: And Molly plays football, don't you?
1: Yeah.
0: And do you like scoring goals, Molly?
1: Yeah.
0: Yeah. Did you score a lot of goals?
1: Yes.
0: I bet you did. It's great to have you both here. One of the things that came to my mind that drew me to your attention when I started looking at your videos was the colouring book. Mm-hmm. Molly, can you tell me about this colouring book?
2: So Kia's her friend from school. She's on the front in the wheelchair. Not in a wheelchair, but she has designed her around that.
0: Yeah.
2: And who's this? Is that Molly in the front? Your birthday, you were 10. Yeah, we're back to the birthday. And then who's this in the book as well in the front? It's your brother. It's your brother Joshua, isn't it?
1: But yeah. I love
2: him. You love him.
0: And does Joshua like football as well?
1: Yeah.
0: He does. He's got a football under his arm. And the dog, what's the dog's name that's on the front cover?
2: The dog's 49, apparently.
0: He's 49. Yes. He's the same age as me.
1: Yes.
0: I'm 49 as well.
2: What's your doggy's name?
1: One, two.
2: No. What's our doggy's name, Rocco?
1: The dog's name is 39.
2: Okay.
0: Rocco's 39.
2: We're obsessed with
0: it. We're obsessed with ages and stuff like that. You're not going to tell me how old Mammy is, are you?
2: Oh, God, no. Mammy's 20?
1: Yeah.
2: Yeah.
0: I think Mammy's sort of
2: stretching a little bit, yeah.
0: But the reason that you were so adamant about getting this book together, it's a colouring book. I mean, it's called Molly and Friends. It's for Where Everybody Belongs is the tagline on it. Now, I took time to have a look at the back of it. It says, we all play, we all communicate, we all shine in our own way. It was important for you to find a colouring book that represented Molly and her friends, really.
2: Yeah, well, what I found is when I was, we were looking for colouring books for Molly for her birthday, and this has been something, like, again, I do a lot of work with inclusion in hotels and restaurants, and I go to them and try and help them to see life through my eyes. So, for example, some little things like putting garnish on a kid's meal can mean that my kids aren't eating a meal and we all have to leave, and it's a meltdown, especially with the autism world. And when I was, so I do a lot of work with that, and we were away recently and we got a colouring book in the hotel, and I was kind of looking through it and I was kind of going, there's no kids in here with any sort of disabilities or any sort of differences. And I researched it a lot more and saw that actually isn't. So it's either you get a book that's a book about Down syndrome, or, you know, it's a book about autism. But there was, I was like...
0: But it's a separation of worlds.
2: It's separation of worlds, yeah.
0: It's the world that we all live in. And then there's another world that's specifically for people with Downs. There's no crossover.
2: There's no crossover. And if you think of all the kids in creches who are colouring every day, that's part of, like, from a very, very early age. For them to be able to see kids with disabilities in a book as normal, that's just... Because they see them around them. But then, like, Molly gets stared at a lot from adults as well as children.
0: Right.
2: And... again, it's just to get them used to seeing faces like Molly and used to seeing kids on in wheelchairs, or used to seeing kids with a cane, or using sensory, you know, stuff for autism, and to normalise it, because that is the real world. Our kids are there.
0: We've got to take a short break. We're going to continue our conversation with Rona and Molly in a few moments. Molly, can you help me for a moment? I want you to help me press a button. Come around here to me for a moment, because we're going to take an ad break, and we'll talk a little bit about services in Carlow and everything else that we've got to do and everything else that's needed. Molly, come around to me over here. Go over here. Come here. Come here. I'm going to show you something. Come here.
2: Press the button.
0: You help me? See that big green button there? Will you press that button to make the ads play? We'll be back in a moment. Go on, press it.
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6: It's good news is the reason I am ringing you. 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
7: Yay! Come on!
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7: Everyone's been really good. The community has really got behind me down in Sleaford. And even down at Ferrybank in Waterford and the local across the water as well. So.
6: Ah, very good.
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0: Rona and Molly have stayed with us. Molly, well done. You've got the ad breaks to play. The book that we talked about a few moments ago, it's... Rona, when is it available?
2: It's available on pre-sale now, but it's launching on the 18th of October.
0: Okay. And from where?
2: It's on my website, byronax.com.
0: By Rona X, B-Y-R-H-O-N-A, and then a little kiss. Sort of X-y kiss at the end. dot com from there. Let's talk a little about the harder edge of this. You mentioned, for example, the future. We might come to talk about the future in a moment, but let's talk about the present for now. Maybe I shouldn't share things that you shared with me when we went on air, but you've talked about recently moving back up to Dublin, and you said that services, surprisingly to you, are much more available than they were you and Carla. Was that a shock to you?
2: Huge shock. Absolutely huge shock. Yeah, we didn't really get a whole lot of services. Now, what happened was when Joshua regressed at kind of 2.5, 3, that's kind of around the time kind of COVID kicked in. Well, it was a little bit after, but around the time where he really needed services, COVID kicked in. And Molly then was just about to start learning to stand and was in the middle of a lot of physiotherapy and occupation. So what happened during COVID was we just got sent out leaflets and booklets and online videos to do it yourself.
0: Yeah.
2: And I was working from home for myself with the three kids, and they had completely different types of therapy. So whereas Joshua, Molly used sign language, Joshua used picture messaging and stuff that. So it was a lot of work and very hard to do.
0: Yeah.
2: And so then when everything came back up, the services never really came back for us. Joshua kind of just got put on the long finger. With Down syndrome, you get more priority with stuff.
0: Why do you think that is?
2: Because it's a very visual disability. You can't deny.
0: You can look at it and you can say, yes.
2: I don't have to prove she's Down syndrome. I have to prove he had autism and dyspraxia and dyslexia. I had to fight for the services for him. But yet he got some services quicker than her. And my honest opinion with services is it should go by priority what they need, not what they have. So whereas Molly...
0: What do you mean by that?
2: Molly really needed speech therapy. Joshua didn't.
0: Right.
2: But he got speech therapy quicker than her.
0: Simply because there was a list of things that somebody with that diagnosis...
2: Tick a box.
0: Was automatically given.
2: And there was children who were way more needy than us who weren't getting services because they were further down the list. But needed it more. I just think the whole system is very wrong in where the services, like who they're...
0: So if you can see that as a mother who's got the challenges of, running a household and looking after the kids, why don't you think that people within the services can see it themselves?
2: I think they can. I think a lot of them are stuck. I mean, like the poor receptionist who we hounded for years to try and get services, you know, going, we haven't been on a list. Like you get letters to say, you're still on the waiting list. Yes, sir? In you in a second, okay?
0: And me. We'll talk to Molly in a moment because you're getting bored listening to Mam talking.
2: So it was kind of a case where, so people who are getting prioritised wrongly, but when we were hounding the receptionist, you know, and they're like, we know, we just don't have staff.
0: Mm.
2: We don't have anybody. Like in Carlo, for speech therapy for Molly, for 3 years, they didn't have a speech therapist. They had one girl who was pregnant who was going on leave. She only did kind of 2 half-days a week and she had a 200-person waiting list. Like they just couldn't get the staff. But then what happened was there was a stage where people were private. So I was paying private for Molly all along to get her speech therapy. I had to come down here to Kilkenny to get speech therapy, a wonderful speech therapist. But when I think the speech therapists were going, I'll make much more and do my own hours by doing it privately. So there was no therapist going to work in the government, and then everybody had to pay extra and pay their own fees.
0: So that this is the type of thing that people might often refer to as a bit of a postcode lottery. Access to services will very much depend on where you live. I mean, I've even spoken to people off air who've told me that at certain times they've been told by either friends or even specialists working in the field that if you could move back home or if you could move to there, you get services quicker. I mean, that's ridiculous, isn't it?
2: It is. It's absolutely... The whole system is ridiculous.
0: I mean. Yeah. What does Molly want to say? Because Molly's getting bored listening to us talking about boring stuff. Molly, you're going to go and get McDonald's later on, are you?
1: Chips
2: and chicken nuggets.
1: And
2: then she's going to school to see her friend Kia.
0: Oh, Kia, that's right, because Kia's on the front cover of the book as well. And you're going to tell Kia that you were on the radio today?
1: I'm going to see if her fight is, if her hussy is higher than fail, and if her baby is, Kia hides it, gets in the semi in the tent, and if her,
2: I haven't even a clue on that one.

0: funny.
1: Don't apologise.
0: Yeah, no, no. She's amazing and she's so strong. But she does her affirmations every night, which yeah. I love. We talk about how much you do your words. I am able. I am confident. I can do anything I want to do. So I really push affirmations with her to really strengthen her belief in herself as she grows older, and she will do anything she wants.
1: Future. Yeah. Right. Let's park Molly for a second. From Europe, you're going to leave her eating the microphone. She's grand. She's yapping away. She's. your concerns? Your hopes?
0: Oh, God, yeah. I think every parent, and then quadruple it with every special needs parent, it's a very difficult visualization of where the future is. I'm extremely blessed with extremely good family and friends and a partner who I know Molly will be fine with and the boys will be fine with, and even her older brother I know will always look at. She'll always be loved and cared for. But it is it's a fear of what the world will hold for her. You know, will she be accepted in society? Will she be, because even though Down syndrome doesn't affect a lot of people. That's not to say, and I'm working with a lot of hotels at the moment who are employing staff with Down syndrome. So it might be your child be working with somebody with Down syndrome in the future. So it's just understanding them is really, and educating yourself on what it is. And if it doesn't affect you, you're not going to look into it. So I try and share Molly's journey. She's very determined.
1: Yeah.
0: But I try and, you know, talk about Molly as much as I can so people understand her, so they accept her more, and then she'll be... people, you know, they're not as afraid to come up and say hello to her and, you know, to interact
1: engage,
0: with her.
1: Yeah.
0: You
1: know? But Molly, happy birthday.
2: My birthday.
0: Molly's birthday.
1: Yeah.
0: You love birthday.
1: I know it's not Molly's birthday today, but every day
0: it's
1: is
0: every
1: Molly's
0: day,
1: birthday.
0: Yeah, she celebrates every day.
1: Rona, thanks for taking the time to come in. I mean, to get yourself paddled up and ready in the car and all the way down is a challenge, and it's obviously something that shows your determination as well to get the message out there. Molly and Friends is the book for where everyone belongs. It's a fabulous colouring book. I mean, full stop.
0: Christmas present for anybody.
1: A stocking filler. A stocking filler. Molly, enjoy McDonald's.
2: I will friend.
1: Can you say goodbye to everybody? Say bye-bye to everybody.
0: Say bye, guys.
2: Bye, guys.
1: Bye, guys. Bye, Rona.
0: Thank you.
1: Pleasure having you in.
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0: To our cinema club, but sleep alone here on the KCLR Daily. Lots of music to come throughout the day, as always is the case. And we love playing Irish music, don't we? That lady is talking so much sense, says our texter this morning. My daughter with Down syndrome is now 18, and we had the same problems all through the years. We went private. Mammy and Molly, you are a breath of fresh air, says that texter. Lots more texts and WhatsApps coming in like that. We'll bring you all of those after the news at 11, because that's on the way.
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0: Yes, lots more still to come your way, including conversation ahead of tomorrow's budget. 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
6: Thanks, Brian, and good morning from the newsroom. Hopes are high that we'll all get a little something from Budget 2027 when it's officially unveiled at lunchtime. There are various calls from different sectors, but the focus appears to be mainly on addressing the cost of living. Taoiseach Micheál Martin says the package focuses on permanent reductions of costs rather than once-off measures. Emergency services are at the scene of a crash in Ferrybank. Two ambulances and Gardaí are understood to be at the scene close to the Sacred Heart Church. Motorists are advised to approach with caution, and it's not yet known if anybody has been injured. Gardaí and Carlow are appealing for witnesses to two separate assaults which happened in the early hours of Sunday the 27th of September. One occurred on Dublin Street just before 2 a.m, with the other on Colley Street about half an hour later. An inclusive downloadable colouring book by Carlow mother Rhoda Cullinan features children playing, learning, communicating and expressing their emotions in different ways. Rhoda, whose 10-year-old daughter Molly has Down syndrome, has created Molly and Friends, Everyone Belongs, and she told the KCLR Daily that the book underlines why representation and inclusion from a young age matters so much. And it's understood the United States removed its bombers from RAF Fairford in the UK because of the threat of a possible Iranian drone attack. The aircraft were relocated from the base in Gloucestershire over the weekend. Two officials told NBC they were warned of a potential threat. However, US Secretary of State Marco Rubio insisted that the decision was routine. It's approaching 2 minutes past 12. Your weather update is next.
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6: It's going to be mostly cloudy for much of the day with occasional outbreaks of rain, drizzle and mist. And we're in for a cooler day with afternoon temperatures of 12 to 15 degrees, cooler in the north with light to moderate northerly breezes. Right now it's 11 degrees in Carlow Town, it's 12 degrees in Kilkenny City and it's 15 degrees in Ferryoank.
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0: It's wall-to-wall numbers at the moment, Dermot, isn't it?
6: Yeah, I mean, unfortunately, like, the mystery of the budget has largely removed now, Brian. I mean, like, it's been years since there's been a budget where, you know, something actually surprising has been announced by either minister. And the fact that it takes two ministers to make the speech now in itself shows maybe if economising needs to be done. There was a time when one minister made all the speeches. So, but, you know, you'd have to keep coalition members happy, and this is what government formations do, and Minister Public Expenditure came out of that.
0: I got my crystal ball out. Can I make a little bit of a prediction?
6: Go on.
0: Three things are going to happen. First of all, we're all going to be left, generally speaking, you know, anywhere between very disappointed and sort of a bit nonplussed. That's the first thing. The second thing that's going to happen is ministers from the parties of government are going to come out and say, well, we did this for all of the groups. We found something in there for somebody, for everybody. But we do have to be a little bit prudent. That's the sort of second thing that will happen. And then the third thing that will happen over the next 24 hours, that the parties in opposition are going to come out and say that they did no, but nothing for anybody. That's the budget. It's always going to be like that.
6: Every
0: isn't
6: year.
0: It?
6: Nobody is going to say something today or tomorrow that will surprise us. Maybe apart from us in here, but we'll wait and see.
0: Oh, I'm always prone to saying something that surprises people. I often surprise myself, Dermot, let alone everybody else that's listening in at home. But of course, 1 o'clock, just in time for me to go and sit by the TV for the next couple of hours. Maybe not.
6: And catch up on a couple of hours sleep.
0: You guys are going to be busy in the newsroom, I'd say, putting everything together ready for 2 o'clock and subsequent bulletins right throughout the afternoon.
6: Yeah, I mean, it is a busy day, but as you said yourself, I mean, the great mystery of Budget Day has largely disappeared. And that is a disappointment from a journalistic perspective, because so much is floated in advance of the budget now. And this is a standard practice for donkey's years at this stage, as long as I'm working, that there are so little surprises. Even like when decentralisation was floated by Charlie McCreevy, which was the big announcement of that particular budget. And I think the SSIA was maybe the only other one that really caught the eye since. We knew that these things were coming. And of course, we were told famously by Michael Noonan that the universal social charge was only going to be a temporary measure. Yet here we are, and we can't get rid of it.
0: 2007-8 type thing,
6: yep,
0: that budget
6: it's in
0: there.
6: And around there now, yeah. Temporary, my eye.
0: Did you know VAT was a temporary measure as well? It's been around for a couple of hundred years now at this time.
6: So the T in VAT is temporary.
0: Yeah. Value added temporary tax. Yeah, not quite sure what that happened. But listen, whatever happens over the next few hours, we'll be delving into it tomorrow on the show. We'll have Gerry Farrell of Castleview Financial Services. I've heard a little rumour. Surprise, surprise, that most of the local TDs will be joining us at various different points as well. It's all going to be brought to you by Neil Foley Accountants in Kilkenny. So Dermot, if you have any questions this afternoon, is there anything there that's, you know, you or I don't understand in the budget as it's announced, text me or WhatsApp me, and we'll put it to the various experts.
6: As long as it's broadcastable.
0: Yeah, well, you send me what you want and I'll work out what's broadcastable.
6: We'll take it
0: from there. All right, Dermot, cheers. Talk to you again as well.
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0: Yes, we do have a little bit of budgetary conversation a bit later on when we're going to be joined by David Fitzgerald's councillors. David Fitzgerald, of course, he has some thoughts ahead of the budget announcement that will be happening a bit later on this afternoon. 083 306 9696. Hi, Brian. On Budget Day, another budget will come and go, and there still will be no mention of the many farm women who work alongside their husbands or partners for years. Until 2014, such women were blocked from paying PRSI, and then it could not be backdated. Big implications for them now, with many older women without pensions, for example, etc., etc. I think it's a shame to treat any core of women in such a way. Marion Dalton, well said. Fully agree with that one. And if you've got thoughts like Marion does, 083 306 9696 is that First Uncle Kenny text and WhatsApp number. But I'm joined now by a committee member of the Carlow Historical and Archaeological Society. We're going to hear all about their time capsule and the society in general from Lynn Whelan. Lynn, good morning.
9: Hi, Brian. How are you? Good morning.
0: Well, as we're all looking back towards, or sorry, forward towards the budget this afternoon, as a historical and archaeological society, I think you spend most of your time looking backwards. Probably not a bad view to have, really, is it?
9: Well, this is it. We're looking backwards, but in this instance, we're also looking forwards, because we're talking about a time capsule this morning, Brian, as well. So we're thinking about future generations as well. And I suppose maintaining that living dialogue between what's past and what's happened and our future generations to come. So it's an interesting project. So what we're doing is to commemorate our 80th anniversary as the Carlow Historical and Archaeological Society. So it was set up in 1946. So it's been long running kind of across the region, and really, I suppose, the promotion of public interest in the history and heritage of the town and county. But to celebrate our anniversary, we're putting together a time capsule. We're going to mount it in the Carlow County Museum. So it'll be there on the wall, a lovely stainless steel capsule. But the most important part of it is we are putting at the heart of it handwritten messages from our members.
0: And you see, Lynn, this is the part that I really love, because whether it's a note of thanks, whether it's a reminder not to forget to put the bins out, whether it's you know, something that's maybe a little bit longer form and that's put, God forbid, in an envelope and posted with a stamp on it, there's something special about a handwritten message, isn't there?
9: There really is, and that was the whole point. So logistically, it can be quite a challenge for us to get the stuff in and out, but we said no. We really want to kind of go with the handwritten messages. There's something about seeing a person's writing, seeing in years to come to see their parents or grandparents or, you know, people that they knew in town. It just adds a very personal connection for us, rather than just printed text. So the idea is that everyone gets to kind of share a memory of what person or place that's happened around Carlow, something that's in their living memory. It might be a person that they, you know, that they remember, whether it was maybe a teacher or a family member, a particular place, an event, an activity, anything like that, that's actually a bit of social history, I suppose, in many ways, for us to capture. So it's kind of reflections on the theme, Not Forgotten. And we get to actually save those into the time capsule. We'll have a few other bits and pieces that will go in there. And what we'll do is we'll send out a pack, which actually includes a lovely lapel pin, a little commemorative badge from the society as well, for members who've contributed. And what we're saying to people is, if you want to be involved and you want to have that opportunity to capture some of your memories and be part of that kind of legacy of Carlow's heritage, that they can actually join the society. They still have time. The closing kind of deadline for us to get stuff into the capsule for new members is this Saturday, the 10th of October. So if anyone's interested in actually joining and being part of our time capsule project, it's a really good time to do that. It's €20 for the year, for a year's membership for anybody. And the society itself, we do loads of lovely things. You know, we're all volunteers to start with, just to say that as an organisation. But we provide lectures free of charge throughout the year with a whole variety of speakers, you know, covering everything from sort of folklore to industrial heritage to history, archaeology, etc. So they're always brilliant.
0: So if you're somebody who has, for example, a general interest in things and a love of things historical and archaeological, and has the time and the interest in these things, I mean, €20 for the year, you know, apart from getting to go to all of these talks and lectures, just to be part of a group like that, to have a purpose, to have something to look forward to and things to do and people to meet up with, it's great value.
9: Absolutely, Brian. And we purposely tried to kind of maintain a reasonable fee on it, and really just to cover some of the basic expenses for those lectures. But you're right, the real thing is getting together with the people. And it's lovely. I remember when I joined years ago, and I remember going to one of the first lectures. It was on the Ballybar races. It was a woman called Frankie Cole, and she was excellent. And it was really interesting, and it was something I knew nothing about. But what we did that weekend was get in the car and drove out to see the site and the stuff there. So you can actually, you know, find out loads about things that are all around you, but actually go and get involved yourself.
0: You've just done that for me already, Lynn, because I know of a clothing brand that's owned and run by the good team out at Coppin House Farm, Kira and all the gang out there, and it's called Ballybar. And I was like, well, that's a nice name, but I never joined the dots on that connection. Now, maybe I'm joining dots that weren't meant to be connected. I don't know, but I mean, it makes a little bit of sense.
9: Well, this is it. And like I said, I'm not a historian myself, just a general interest. And it gives you a real sense of identity of your area. The more you start picking up on all these little pieces and connecting all those dots, you get a real sense of identity and belonging to the area. You know, the Ballybar races was huge, that particular one, you know, and all the people from the races used to then have a ball, which was in the assembly rooms in Carlo, in Dublin Street. And, you know, one of the other things we do is town walking tours that we provide. At the moment, Patrick Dooley actually gives those walking tours, again, free of charge for people to come and learn more about just the stuff we walk past every day. It's incredible, you know. Again, those assembly rooms, that was George Bernard Shaw who actually bequeathed that building to the town for educational purposes and stuff. So there's loads of interesting stuff all around us, in the towns, in the country, and it's bringing that to life. It's bringing those stories into something meaningful that, like I said, we connect with a sense of identity to our area. And for me, it's lovely to be with people. We also have archaeologists within the society, and we other ones come in and support us as well. But recently we've had lead archaeologist Niall O'Neill on the Ballymoon Castle dig, who supervised us on a site visit to go in and see, you know, a live dig happening in the county and stuff like that. So we've done tours, then we do field trips, you know, to Blackstairs, castles, all sorts of things. Yeah. So
0: go back to the capsule, right? Because when you were talking about those handwritten notes, you know, you mentioned obviously the connection that it gives, and agreed, there's nothing like holding a piece of paper that was held by somebody who wrote the note in the first place rather than, God forbid, a WhatsApp message or a text message. I mean, there's no personal connection there, generally speaking, at all. But people who want to submit to the Historical and Archaeological Society, you know, pieces of writing, what sort of form should they be in? Is there a specific page that you want them on, or can they just pick out a notebook out of the drawer and send them in that way? How do you want them submitted?
9: Yeah, so what happens, just the sequencing of that, Brian, is if they can join up to the society, like I said, by this Saturday, we'll get a pack sent out to them. And in that pack, they'll have a very special card that's been printed with some prompts and kind of instruction for their handwritten piece, their handwritten contribution to be written on, and they'll get their badge and get a few other things. That then is sent back into our county museum there in Carlo, where we collect them between now and December. We'll actually be sealing the capsule at the launch of our Carlo Viana Journal, which is one of our big events of the year. We publish a fabulous journal once a year, which is contributions from all sorts of people on various topics. And we do a big launch every year in the Seven Oaks Hotel. So we'll seal the capsule there in December as part of that launch with all the notes in it. So basically, if they join up by the 10th, they can go online, and it's carlohistorical.com. Sign up and we'll get a posted package out to them with the details in it.
0: The capsule is due to be opened then in 2076. Now, despite the fact that I do try to look after myself occasionally, and despite the fact that I have hope for a long life ahead, I'm not quite sure I'll be broadcasting here on KCLR the day that's opened in 2076. But I mean, there are people living today who'll very much be living then. And, you know, it would be a lovely way maybe for somebody who's young, just starting out in the family, to think about and to share what their hopes and dreams might be for their children or for their grandchildren to follow.
9: I think that'd be lovely. And exactly. Some of us will be here, some of us won't. So it's hard to know. We didn't want to put it too far ahead so that we actually break the connection. So I think you're bang on. There'll be some people and still it'll still be in living memory that it's there. But we're also going to register it with the International Time Capsule Society, which is a global register for all of these. So it'll be there in legacy as well, further afield. And we will keep within that, we register what's actually the contents of the capsule as well.
0: I've just got this imagination, this image of somebody who's going out on a first date, just as they register their interest in being a member with the Carlo Historical Society. And sort of journaling the, oh my God, she was lovely, or we had a fabulous first date and stuff like that. And then consigning that to the annals of time and waiting for 50 years to open it. I mean, in some cases, it would be a lovely thing to show to the grandchildren that came from that relationship in other moments.
9: Wouldn't it be good?
0: There might be people scrambling to say, quick, get that letter out of that capsule before my current husband or wife sees what I wrote about somebody else. Who knows? But that's the thing. It captures a moment in time, doesn't it?
9: Captures a moment in time, and that's it, because it's people and it's real stories, anything can be there. It's going to be really interesting when it's opened to actually review and go through all of those. So I think it'll be a lovely legacy for Carlo and people's memory.
0: Yeah, now just in case I missed it, or for people listening in case they missed it, what's the deadline to get involved with it?
9: So this Saturday, before this Saturday, so anytime, it takes 2 minutes, go online, carlohistorical.com. You'll get instructions there for how to join up. There's also an email. If you have any queries, just send us an email and we'll get straight back to you. Carlohistorical.com. By this Saturday, the 10th, if you can get your membership paid, we'll give you all the instructions from there.
0: Yeah, leave it to them. They'll take it there then. What else you got planned between now and Christmas? I know obviously this is the main focus at the moment, but for people who are listening, it'd be a great opportunity to tell them what else you've got in the pipeline.
9: Yeah, we still have some lectures coming up for this year. We have Caoimhe Ní Chobain, From Murder to Miscarriage, tells our bodies hell from beyond the grave. So that's a kind of there's a murder mystery one coming up.
0: Big. That's big at the moment. Everybody Power loves a good murder mystery.
9: Yeah, we have Christopher Power on the history of the Presentation Convent Library and Museum building. So that's going to be there October and November. So details will be on the website. They're free admission for everybody. Come along and they'll be held in the Seven Oaks Hotel. So we will look forward to people coming along there. We also can have other information there about the society and come and chat to us and just find out more about it. Would be great as well.
0: Lynn, listen.
9: And then we'll have the launch of the Carlo Viana, obviously in December, date to be confirmed, and that's where we'll actually do the sealing of the time capsule as well.
0: Yeah, that'd
9: and everyone's
0: be nice.
9: Welcome to that.
0: Yeah, it'd be a great night out as well. Lynn, listen, a pleasure having you with us.
9: Thanks
0: sounds
9: so
0: like
9: much
0: you're
9: for
0: very, very busy, and this is a great idea. I have to say, I love it. I love a little handwritten note. Please God,
9: brilliant.
0: I'll be sitting in a rocking chair somewhere.
9: Absolutely
0: reading the newspaper
9: fine.
0: Going, I got there opening that capsule myself and Lynn talked about some 50 years ago. I remember
9: exactly,
0: that day.
9: I'm hopeful.
0: Take care, Lynn. We'll chat soon.
9: Thanks very much, Brian. Thanks for your time. Take care.
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0: And we're very looking forward to that budget delving that was going to happen tomorrow here on the show. As I said earlier on, all brought to you by Neil Foley. Gerry Farrell of Castleview will also be here. We'll have all of our politicians joining us and you with all of your questions. 083 306 9696 on the First Uncle Kenny text and WhatsApp line. Now, the sad news has emerged of the passing of Carlovian Corina Hargrave. She was the restaurant critic in the Irish Times and she died after a short illness just in recent days at the age of just 64. And joining us now on the line to reflect on her life is Madeline Lyons, managing editor of the features at the Irish Times. Madeline, good morning.
14: Good morning, Brian. How are you?
0: Sad news. I know she was a hugely important part of your team, very much celebrated as a writer, a critic. She looked after travel stuff, I know, as well. I always look forward to seeing where she'd been in the world and what she had to say about it. But what was she like as a colleague and a friend?
14: Listen, we're all very sad. And, you know, it came really quite suddenly. So, like, Corina was a wonderful colleague. She just had boundless energy and boundless interest in her subject, which was obviously food, but she was talented in so many other areas as well, and had a really interesting career prior to even becoming a food writer. But this was her passion. So, and obviously we know from her writing and the interest that there was in it weekly in the Irish Times that she was perfectly matched to her career. She absolutely loved it.
0: Her husband sort of reflected that as well in some of his comments. He described his wife's role as restaurant critic at the Irish Times as her dream job, the ultimate culmination of all of her writing and eating. I mean, it is a dream job when you think about it from that perspective, isn't it?
14: It is, yeah, but it's a job that you don't wear that lightly. It does carry very heavy responsibility, but she always wore that very lightly. Because, you know, it seems like, oh, great, you know, I'll just rock up to a restaurant and, you know,
0: have me dinner and tell them what I thought of it.
14: and then go home and have the lols writing out, you know, writing down what I thought of that and take a few jabs at the place, which is absolutely not where Corinna would be coming from. She was always exceptionally fair. She took a really professional approach to anywhere she visited. Her research into the provenance of food, she would always question the people in the restaurant, you know, follow up with questions afterwards to find out, you know, about the provenance of where exactly things were. And that's why readers got so much detail and such a sense of such a complete review every time she went to these places, because she was always, always writing for the reader. It didn't matter about the restaurant, even though, like, businesses are at stake quite often when you write these reviews. She was always conscious of that. She always tried to be exceptionally fair, but her commitment was always to the reader.
0: Yeah. And I mean, when you think about some of the comments by restaurant owners, we often might think, for those of us outside of the industry, that this sort of a fractured relationship maybe between restaurant critics and restaurant owners and writers. But I noticed in the Irish Times the comments of Chapter 1 owner, now Chapter 1 is a Michelin-starred restaurant, Ross Lewis. He talked about Corinna and said she was going to be a great loss to all of us, meaning the industry as a whole, because she understood the industry so well.
14: Yeah, exactly. I mean, it was lovely to have Ross's reaction in that piece, because, you know, he would be one of the most respected chefs in the country. And also, but I mean, even if you looked at the piece that when it went online, in the social posts, I looked at it last night, there were nearly 400 comments, and I would say the majority of those were from restaurant owners, including Michael Villanen, who is also the other owner of Chapter One and the chef in place there at the moment. But from, you know, you can, from the tops to the smallest cafe down the country, people were all united in their sorrow at the news, but also in paying tribute to her professionalism at all times.
0: Yeah, well, thank you very much for
14: taking it. It's quite the skill to have been able to balance that, really, is, you know, to have been well-liked, but still to have, you know, really taken her measure very seriously week in, week out, and didn't hold back in you know, giving the blows where they needed to be given.
0: Yeah, I mean, the honesty, the empathy, in obviously sometimes delivering honesty and difficulty, that can be to do sometimes, something that obviously Corinna didn't struggle with, because she had the ability to be frank, to be honest when she needed to, but to be able to do so without offending people, I think is a mark of the woman herself. Corinna Hargrave has died at the age of 64, and she is, as you can hear, very much going to be missed by all our colleagues in the Times. Madeline Lyons, Managing Editor of Features at the Irish Times, thank you very much for taking the time to join us today with that sad news. We've got lots more still to come, of course, throughout the day, throughout the morning, and great to have you all with us as we do so. But we're joined now by Joe Farrell. Now, Joe is a regular contributor to the show. Obviously, Joe of Farrell McIlwee Solicitors joins us now because we have a topic to talk about that's a very pertinent one, particularly for maybe people stepping out of the bosom of their own home for the first time and stepping out into the big bad world, because it can sometimes be a time when criminals target them. Joe, good morning.
15: Hey, Brian, how are you doing?
0: We're talking about money mules and money laundering. It's a very serious area, isn't it? Family members of mine who work in the world of finance, well, I mean, in a bank, I mean, when you say work in finance, you think they're working for the market somewhere. It's quite a big problem. Young people getting drawn into this world and paying a consequence, often quite a large consequence.
15: Yes, Brian, I think it's an excellent topic that we discussed this morning. I suppose when people think about criminal law, they kind of say, oh, that's a different world. I'd never be involved in that. I'd never be connected to that. That had never come to my door. Invariably, I'm dealing with younger people in the district court who are dealing with money muling. And I suppose the best examples we've had of it recently, somebody starts college, they make their new friends in college, they go to a party or they're on campus, and one of their friends identifies them, says they don't have a bank account, they need to get some money in, coming from their mother for their accommodation or whatever else the case may be. And listen, to be sound about it, I'll give you 100 quid or I'll give you 200 quid if you let me do that through your Revolut. We've had it through credit unions. We've had it through bank accounts. And I suppose the interview that takes place then is, you know, did you give your bank details to somebody voluntarily? Mm. And invariably the answer will be yes, and they will fall within the parameters of the offence, which is contained within the 2010 Criminal Justice Act, money laundering and terrorist financing.
0: I mean, that in itself, Joe, as a title for an offence, pretty scary. I mean, when you think about, you've got a young person going off to college, the things that they might get up to, the misadventures that might lead to, you know, slight brush with the law. But to have a charge like that, money laundering and financing of terrorism, I mean, that's something that you would never imagine that any young person could end up with on their rap sheet, to use an American sort of phrase.
15: Yeah, very problematic. You would have... I've often heard my mother refer to long shadows, you know, so things that you do in your youth that shadow you then for the rest of your life. I don't think there's enough said about it. I would, when I was lecturing in SETU, I would have always spoken to my students about it. I often see it, not necessarily SETU, but just I've seen it all over the country. These people are not picked out randomly. It's generally vulnerabilities, people who may seem to be quieter than others. So unfortunately, there are bad actors and they would be identifying people that it may suit. One of the things, Brian, that's quite significant is the offences under that Act are not provided for within adult cautions. So you cannot an adult caution for an offence like this. So if the DPP is given which generally happens, we only had one last week, a young chap in explained his side of the coin, and they sent a file to the DPP. The DPP is probably going to come back in a lot of circumstances and say, yes, we will prosecute. You can issue a charge sheet on that offence. That charge does not fall under the umbrella of the adult caution or juvenile caution. So
0: that means
15: it
0: will be a court appearance. Just how prevalent is it, Joe? I mean, without sort of sharing anything specific about, you know, the types of cases that you're dealing with.
15: When you say how prevalent is it, I'm not sharing. This is public information, right? So, you know, this court is not in camera for cases like...
0: Joe's line is a bit dodgy there. Joe, if you can just hear me for a second, if you could give us that answer again, we'll try the line once more. How common is it?
15: It's not just that it's common, I suppose. It is. It's regular. It's not one in a lifetime by any stretch of the imagination. You'd have a couple of year easily enough. It is pretty prevalent. It is pretty common. And, you know, people need to talk to, when people are going out into the big bad world, as you said, people need to be told, listen, be careful about your bank details. Be careful about your Revolut details.
0: And this is something that... particularly modern technology, is a trap that people could easily fall into, and B, I would imagine, relatively speaking, quite an easy one for a guard to investigate. If money came into account A and left account A to go to account B, they could probably see that there were various different pins put in, maybe on a smartphone device. It's a charge that if you are accused of it, it's very, I would imagine, easy for the guards to prove that you are the responsible individual in this case.
15: I suppose a lot of it depends on what the circumstances are. But yes, you know, it's money in, money out. I suppose, does all the money go back out is a significant one as far as I would be concerned. So, you know, if there's a couple of hundred quid left in an account, why was that person giving you money? What were you doing for that person that they would have to give you a couple of hundred quid? So, you know, it's there are all kinds of accounts. You know, this is separate, by the way. This is separate and distinct to phishing and whatever else we're dealing with, as to, you know, people getting scammed from their bank accounts. This is specifically money laundering, you know, and money's coming into a bank account and literally washing the money. So, you know, I know you mentioned earlier on people and friends who work in financial institutions. This is somebody's account. This is somebody allowing access to their own account. So it is a lot more straightforward than other cases, but you would be surprised how many people end up coming to us with charge sheets to do with money mulling, yeah.
0: And is there a minimum amount, Joe, that sort of allows it to be classified as such, or are we dealing with, you know, tens of thousands or simply hundreds of euros?
15: We've dealt with it in terms of thousands, and we've dealt with it in terms of several thousands. You know, I suppose if people in this area are going to get a hit, if somebody's going to be able to convince somebody to give them the bank account details, they're not going to just stick in a tenner, you know. So it's generally we're talking the thousands.
0: And what do you think the most important message is for us as parents or as, you know, more senior members of society, if that's a phrase that we want to use, Joe, to be sharing with the younger people who might be stepping out, you know, from mammy and daddy's Revolut account, where everything that came in or out we had to sort of agree to in the first place, to the point whereby they actually have control of their own banking and are mixing with people who, as you said, might be nefarious actors?
15: I suppose a good line I heard only last week or the week before: if you're not paying for lunch, you are lunch.
0: Yeah.
15: And I suppose if somebody is giving you money for free, you know, they're not. And I suppose it's just, if it, you trust your gut, people are not there to be nice to you when it comes to letting them use your bank account, bank details, bank card, whatever case may be, or any financial institution. So just be wary, that's all.
0: And if there is anybody listening this morning, Joe, that might have been a victim of this but might not necessarily have had that scary knock on the door yet from a local superintendent, what advice would you have? Is there benefit in them stepping forward and going to the guards and saying, listen, I think I've done this, I think I might have been a victim, you know, if that's the right phraseology, although the law might not necessarily look at them as such? How beneficial is it for people who've been done but not caught to step forward?
15: That's entirely a matter for each person and their own solicitor to decide whether they step forward as to the balance of the likelihood of that not. So it wouldn't be one answer you could give across the board.
0: Okay. Well, Joe, listen, it's been a pleasure having you with us this morning, as it always is, talking about that topic, because as you said, it's a lot more prevalent than people think. And Joe, if we ever meet up for lunch, I'm buying, because I don't want to be lunch, if you know what I mean. Joe Farrell of Farrell McLeish Listers, a pleasure as always. You looking forward to the budget, Joe?
15: Bye-bye.
0: He's gone. Before we get us thoughts on the budget, God knows what he might say on that matter. Here's Mick Fannery. Come find me.

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7: Michelle Royce, award-winning author, speaker and podcast host, is also somebody who's an ambassador for Facial Pain Association's Awareness Time here in Ireland. She lives with trigeminal neuralgia and she joins us now to talk about the condition and what's happening here locally. Michelle, good morning.
8: Good morning. Thank you so much for having me on the show.
7: First of all, tell us about the type of neuralgia it is that you have.
8: Yeah. Trigeminal neuralgia is considered one of the most painful conditions known into medicine. It affects your trigeminal nerves. It's your face. So it could be three branches of your face, and it causes very horrific pain. Anything like wind, brushing your teeth, sometimes even talking or eating can cause triggers of pain. So it's a very difficult disease to treat, and also it's extremely painful, and it's invisible, which is the hardest part about it as well. You know, we look perfectly fine, but people don't understand how debilitating this condition can be.
7: How are you feeling today?
8: I'm okay. I try to keep positive.
7: Yeah, look, have you had instances of pain this morning? How quickly do they come and how often?
8: Yeah, they could last within seconds, 2 minutes or hours. Yeah, I've had about at least five this morning. So it's not a bad day.
7: That's a good day, is it?
8: Yes. So far, so good. Yes.
7: When did you first develop the condition? And is there any idea as to what might have brought it on?
8: I was taken to St. Vincent's Hospital with a suspected stroke when this pain came on. I felt like someone was literally cutting my face open with a knife. It was a burning sensation. I felt like half of my face had dropped. And yeah, they thought it was initially a stroke, and then I was diagnosed there, and I took years to actually get a tentative diagnosis because, like I said, it's very difficult. Sometimes it could be caused by MS, it could be caused by a tumor, it can be caused by aneurysm, or for me, it was my superior cerebellum artery that's looped around my trigeminal nerve, so it basically causes a compression on the nerve. So it took 4.5 years for that to come, you know, in, and I'm on an MRI. But alongside that, I also live with fibromyalgia and chronic Lyme disease. So it's a compounding of pain, and it isn't easy, but I know that if we keep our hopes high and trust there's something better out there, you know, this is why we're doing this campaign in Ireland as well, so that people can shed a little bit of light and know that they're not alone in the struggles.
7: How old were you when you first experienced these pains?
8: 36. a young mother of two, you know, a very high achiever, career driven, and then you're literally in your back because you can't necessarily move, you can't do anything. The pain literally brings you to your knees. It's extremely intense.
7: It's obviously affected your life and career, family life, the enjoyment of the simple things on a day-to-day basis, hugely, I would imagine.
8: Oh, absolutely. It completely changed everything. I had to learn how to live a new norm and put a new meaning to it as well. You know, that's why I decided to write my book, to help me process the grief that I was going, you know, letting go of that person that I used to be, to now having to really slow down and to really listen to my body and not be upset at my body for not behaving better, you know, having to deal with so much pain. But giving me purpose as well, I feel that you shouldn't waste any of your pain, and using my pain for purpose has been my driving force and I suppose the way that keeps me going and energizes me, you know.
7: And what's the title of the book, Michelle, for anybody who might be, you know, suffering similar or maybe exactly the same condition, who might sort of be interested to hear your thoughts on it?
8: Yeah. The book is called But You Look Just Fine. So My Journey to Rediscover Joy Amidst Chronic Pain and Invisible Illness. And I also have it in an audiobook, so it makes it easier for those of us who suffer with chronic pain to listen. I always prefer that. But that's exactly it. You know, it's so hard for us to find a new meaning in any diagnosis. And that part of you look fine. There's so many people that look perfectly fine outside, but we don't know the struggles they're going through, be it health-wise, a new diagnosis, a loss of a job, or, you know, financial pressures. All of these things that people are facing right now, that it behooves us to be kinder to others and just offer more sympathy because everybody's struggling, you know.
7: And many times was that said to you over the years, but you look just grand.
8: Oh, I would be a millionaire if I got a year for each time somebody said that. I should start collecting.
7: But sure, there's nothing wrong with you. Yeah, all those
8: Absolutely.
7: Phrases.
8: It's all in your head.
7: Yeah, it's all in your head. Literally, it's all in my head and my face when it comes to the trigeminal neuralgia. How many people are out there like you, do you think?
8: You see, they say that's about 5 people to 100,000 that get diagnosed with trigeminal neuralgia. This is apparently in the States mostly. It takes a very long time because it can be mimicking other things as well, and it's not a clear cut. It's not like you have, for me, for instance, having that compression of my nerve. That was a very clear cut, but a lot of times it's not seen. So in Ireland, we have a Facebook group that's about 1,000 of us in it, and it's a very small population, but at the same time, there's so many different types of neurologists that neuropathic pain, you know. So the Facial Pain Association in the States have been one of the most resources that I found internationally, and they're the ones doing this campaign for lighting up for Teal, and that's why I said Ireland has to be involved. We need to light up for us because it is invisible, and the more people that can see that, look, guys, you know, we're here for you too. We see that's a struggle. I mean, it's considered a suicide disease because of the sheer level of pain. So we need to be able to show support and show solidarity as well, you know. So I'm delighted that Kilkenny Castle is going to be lighting up and these other landmarks in Ireland as well. You know, it means so much for us to look forward to this.
7: But if you are in and around the area of Kilkenny Castle tomorrow, and you're wondering, God, why is it that tealy colour, that sort of light pale green, you'll know exactly why. You'll remember the conversation with Michelle Royce, and you'll also know that other places, if you're anywhere near Niagara Falls by any chance tomorrow, or indeed London's Tower 42 or Chicago's Wills Tower, because we go all over the world, you know, people could be downloading the app all over the USA, Michelle, or maybe bringing it and listening online. If you see any of those other global landmarks that same colour, that's all why. Tell us about the podcast. Yeah, you're obviously an award-winning author as well, as we mentioned, the book, But You Look Just Fine. What's the title of the podcast?
8: It's the Michelle Royce Show, the easiest one so that people will remember. But it's basically, it's talking about stories of resilience. And I have guests on the podcast that have gone through various challenges in life and how they've overcome, as well as experts, because there's so many different ways for us to treat ourselves and finding a holistic way as well so that we can support not only mentally, physically, but spiritually, you know, having that whole part, I think, is so important. So every week on a Wednesday, anywhere you see, hear podcasts, I'm there. And the podcast actually has reached 42 countries and 6 continents, so I'm delighted for that. It keeps me going, you know, and it's short. I've only do about a 10 to 15 minutes episode every week, and this week is all about trigeminal neuralgia because it's actually coming out on the Trigeminal Neuralgia Day, which is the 7th of October.
7: You mentioned earlier on, Michelle, how driven you were in your career. I mean, considering the condition that you have, the pain, the the uncertainty around living with a condition like that, because you don't know when, you don't know whether it's going to be a good day or a bad day. Mm. Has stepping into this world of podcasting, you know, this world of being an author, being in control of your own destiny in some way, shape or form from a working perspective, has that worked for you as somebody who has a condition like this, where if you decide, I'm feeling good now, I work now, I'm not feeling so good now, I don't work now, I do what needs to be done. Has that been a real help to you getting through and still having a motivation for every day?
8: I think it has, because I can't do a 9-to-5. I can't even do a 9-to-anything, you know. For me, it's really much exactly that, what you just said. You explained it so well, actually. It's how much energy do I have each day? Sometimes you wake up with 5 spoons, but a normal portion wake up with 50 spoons of energy. Mm. You know, so how do you use those 5 spoons that you have in the day? And what do you first do? And what are the most important things for you to do? So for me, being driven has always been part of me, but actually having to scale down has been the hardest part in this journey, and just learning to pace myself and going slow. But it keeps me going, the fact that I can, you know, dip in and out of the things that I need to do to keep me motivated, to keep me inspired, to know that I'm making a difference in somebody else's life just by speaking my story. Because the hardest thing for us is actually opening up. Nobody wants to say, hey, I'm sick, you know, especially I have a background in HR. The first thing you want to say is, like, you don't want people to know you're sick because, like, oh, I'm not hireable anymore. But the challenging, that's not it. The reality is, if you actually open yourself and you're vulnerable, you give permission to other people to do the same and to show themselves as who they actually are, without the pretense, without the masks, you know. And so that's my goal with speaking out about it, by my book, with the podcast, with advocacy, with speaking in different companies, and being able to just bring this awareness to people that people can look perfectly fine on the outside, but they're struggling and they need you. They need your support. They need your kindness, you know. And everybody can do that. It doesn't take much for you to just say, hey, how are you doing today? And actually want to hear that answer. You know, is there anything I can do to help you, or anything that the workplace can do for you and helping to accommodate you, perhaps if you have any illnesses, especially in the workplace, and you want to be able to give your

0: Do you think business owners need to be open to having those conversations?
1: Oh, absolutely. Because the whole thing is for us to be able to have a workforce that is treated with respect, dignity. You will have all sorts of different people out there. And for owners to be able to see that every single person is struggling with something, and if we are able to open a little bit, it's not necessarily an exemption or exception, but you are actually accommodating a person in their capability. And they're going to be able to do a lot better for you because you're not just having somebody sitting there at the desk from 9 to 5 trying to do something when they're having a terrible migraine or they're having problems with their stomach or any of those things. You're having somebody that says, look, I can work these hours and they could be very productive hours and I will have to take a little bit of extra time. I have to rest quite a bit. So if somebody has to have a little nap or a pod or something that they can do that, they will be so much recharged and they will be able to have a better output all along.
0: Yeah.
1: So having that conversation, yes, it takes courage, but it also takes a two-way street because each of us needs to understand that we're a person. You know, we have all these different hats, but we're behind everything, we're still a person and a human being. So if we go from that part and, you know, okay, you're the boss, but you can still say, hey, I'm also a human being. I'm going to have a mother, a daughter, a wife or someone.
0: Could be me. Could be me tomorrow.
1: It could be me. Absolutely.
0: Yeah, they don't know.
1: Literally. So how can we accommodate so that we can help others accommodate for us too, you know?
0: Well, if you're listening to this conversation with Michelle and you find yourself in a similar sort of position, whether it's because of facial pain or neuralgia or any condition that leads to people saying to you, but you look just fine, maybe picking up that book or connecting with Michelle or listening to the Michelle Roy Show might be something that you'd be interested in. And certainly if you drive past Kilkenny Castle tomorrow and you see it lit up teal green, you'll know we're thinking of you. Michelle, listen, it's been a pleasure meeting you. Best of luck for everything for the future and best of luck for the rest of the day. I hope you have a productive one as free from pain as possible.
1: Thank you so much. God bless. Appreciate you.
0: Lots more still to come, including some music from Stephanie Rainey. Question mark on the way.
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0: Stephanie Rainey's question mark here on the KCLR Daily, bringing us towards the news at 12. We've got lots to come after that, but I'll tell you what's coming up after the news at 12 in just a moment.
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0: Yes, straight after the news at 12, I'll be joined in studio by Councillor David Fitzgerald of Fine Gael. We'll be talking about the upcoming budget, getting his views on one or two areas of concern, and talking in general about is there anything left that we haven't heard flagged, flied ahead of that budget. All of that and more, including Lottie Ryan joining us a little later on. But first, it's the news at 12, read by Dermot Keyes.
9: Thanks, Brian, and good afternoon from the newsroom. Coming up in your main lunchtime news at 1, we continue our Budget 2027 coverage as Finance Minister Simon Harris takes to the floor of the Dáil. Kilkenny County Council has confirmed that a dead horse has been removed from local grounds. A Health Information and Quality Authority report into an unannounced inspection of a designated centre for disabilities in Kilkenny has been published. And Carlow born journalist Karina Hargrave, who had been the restaurant critic with the Irish Times, has died at the age of 64 following a short illness. All that and more is coming up in your main lunchtime news at 1. It's approaching a minute and a half past 12. Your weather update is next.
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9: It's going to be mostly cloudy throughout the day with occasional outbreaks of rain, drizzle and mist, but it will feel cooler with afternoon temperatures of 12 to 15 degrees in light to moderate northerly breezes. Right now it's 12 degrees in Carlow Town, it's also 12 degrees in Kilkenny City, while it's 16 degrees in Ferrybank.
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0: Yes, and of course you can call us on 1800 90 96 96 and join the studio by Councillor David Fitzgerald. David, good afternoon. Now it's just around 12 o'clock. An hour to go. Budget.
13: Yes.
0: So listen, first of all, kite flying is becoming more and more prevalent. I mean, I do you think that there's anything that we haven't heard of or read or talked about still to come in this budget?
13: This is the most leaked budget in history.
0: Why?
13: Well, let's think back to 30 years ago. Phil Hogan was forced to resign as a junior minister in the Department of Finance because somebody on his team sent out an email about the budget, or a fax back in the day, a fax about the budget approximately half an hour before the minister stood up. So he leaked, he was forced to resign because he leaked the budget a half an hour before Rory Quinn at the time stood up and gave the budget. I have never seen such kite flying. We've, for about 2 months now, since the August bank holiday weekend, there have been literally kites flying about everything from culture cards to cuts and increases and you name it. So it is the most leaked budget.
0: I suppose, the Examiner this morning, I mean, the seven items just listed in the first column of the Examiner this morning, and if I could be bothered flicking over pages and going through the rest of it, I'd probably find a lot more items as well. Is this simply a change in how politics is conducted? Because if you fly a kite, you can see what way the wind blows that kite, and then you can decide whether or not it's a kite you want to be holding onto or not.
13: Well, there is an element of that, because there's always the fear in a budget that you're going to announce something that seems quite simple and innocuous, and in reality, it turns into the biggest storm of the political moment. I mean, Charlie McCreevy announced 20 years ago about allowances and how we were now going to go for a change in how the allowances were dealt with within families, and that created an enormous storm at the time. People have probably forgotten about it, but I suppose part of the reason I coming here today, I said, you know, we kind of need to stand back from the individual items that are going to be announced, and in a couple of hours' time we'll analyse those to death about how much went on this, how much came off that, and all the rest. And that's really important, particularly. I'm listening to your listeners, and I'm listening to people, lots of people I spoke to this morning. Cost of living is by far the biggest issue, and that has to be addressed within this budget. But it's actually a very difficult budget from Simon Harris's point of view and from Jack Chambers' point of view, because you also have the Fiscal Advisory Council saying, actually, guys, you're totally overspending at this point in time, and you're on an unsustainable financial path, which ultimately, if you continue on this path, we're going to end up in financial difficulty again in the future.
0: Just yesterday I heard it described as one of the most fractious, was the word that was used, pre-budget conversations that were going on between various ministers and the two ministers who will take to their feet this afternoon, particularly Jack Chambers. A lot of people talking about Jack. And it's been kites flying around this, that the minister was looking for cuts from departments. We started to hear those stories, you know, 3, 4, 5 weeks ago. Some might say he's right.
13: Well, what Jack Chambers has actually said, as far as I can pick up, is he said that departments have to live within the budgets that they're given. So, for example, in healthcare, the health budget is €1 billion over budget. The overall national government budget is about €1.5 billion over, but €1 billion of that is in one department alone. Every department is looking for more money. That is inevitably the case. We had a pre-budget meeting yesterday. I mean, Kilkenny County Council are looking at an increased budget again. Everybody wants to spend more money. But the role of government is to make sure that you do that in a sustainable way. And the challenge for Jack Chambers and Simon Harris today is that you have €11 billion worth of income coming from 10 foreign direct investment companies who are effectively filtering their European profits through Ireland, and we are getting the tax take for Europe, which is coming through Ireland. So we have this enormous tax take. Eli Lilly is the biggest taxpayer in the country. They are selling weight loss drugs, they're selling cancer drugs across Europe. So we're effectively getting the benefit of that. That won't last forever. Everybody knows it. And if you stripped out that spending, we're actually running a €9 billion deficit. So it's the windfalls that are making the budget add up. But if the windfalls ever disappear in the same way a stamp duty was making up the budgets in the latter years of the Celtic Tiger years, you're in a very vulnerable position.
0: It's a fairly easy time to be then a Minister of Finance or a Minister for Public Expenditure, really, considering we've got those windfalls coming in. I mean, both Jack Chambers and Simon Harris would be facing a huge challenge if those monies weren't there.
13: Oh, absolutely. I mean, the at the moment, the ability of government to actually spend and to help people is unprecedented. And so this afternoon, the expectation is, and rightly so, that people who are literally to the pin of their collar, and I've listened to your listeners, people who literally cannot afford the basics in life because inflation has eaten away their salaries, they can't put fuel in the car. They can't. They're afraid to buy the winter oil. They're afraid to even buy a takeaway on a Friday night because they're just worried. They're just worried that can I meet the next bill? So the government has an unprecedented opportunity to help them at this point in time, but they also have to keep. They have to be aware that 20 years ago Ireland went bankrupt, and we can't go there again.
0: So just one other point then on this general area of where the money comes in from. I mean, we'll often hear this phrase about we need to widen the tax base. In effect, become less reliant on one major source of taxation, which, as we mentioned, is the big corporates. But we're the ultimate NIMBYists in this country often, aren't we? I mean, yes, we need to widen the tax base. Oh, God, what happens when all those big companies leave? But I don't want to see the VAT rate going up. I don't want to see income tax rates going up. I don't want to see other levies being put on other things. I mean, is it an impossibility for a government's perspective then to keep people happy in that regard?
13: Well, at the moment we tax everything. I mean, you know, paying your €4 to go visit somebody in St. Luke's General Hospital, that's a tax. It's not a car park charge, it's a tax. There's no reason for that except it produces money that then
0: that
13: goes
0: pays into, for something that pays
13: something
0: nature.
13: So it's a form of tax. And we've taxed everything. We have every little thing that we can, you know, if everything from the fire service, if you have a fire, they'll send you a bill at the end of it to pay for that. So we have taxed everything. And so we're kind of producing this myth that in one sense that we are a low tax economy, that we have low corporation tax and we have low personal income taxes. But when you add in all the other things that then bite out of that when you go to spend that money, you suddenly realise you have no cash at the end of it. So I think this is an important moment for Simon Harris to set Irish public finances on a new direction for the 2030s, because we're not that far off it. And we have to start to take the burden off living a normal life, because there's just too many people who are literally cannot sleep at night because they're afraid of how they're going to pay for the childcare, pay for the mortgage. We have, for example, we have extended mortgages. They used to be 20-year mortgages, they're now 30-year mortgages on average. So we're in danger of kicking the can down the road. Now, I'm not proposing that we have new taxes or anything like that. But what I am saying is government itself needs to become more efficient. We need to get away from big government, and that government just keeps throwing money at the problem. And we actually need to make sure that the money we give government, or that government collects from the people, is spent wisely. I think Jennifer Carl McNeill, for example, is right on the money when she talks about individual hospitals hitting a standard of metrics which are applicable in others. So some hospitals, for example, in the
0: perform
13: country
0: better in certain
13: perform, yeah, absolutely. And they are able to deliver fantastic services out of the same budget where another hospital can't do that. So that has to be challenged.
0: So members of opposition, for example, as sure as be damned, over the next 24 hours will be highly critical of this budget.
13: That's a certainty. I mean, I can hear it. There's not enough for families. There's not.
0: But are they right?
13: And they're right to some extent.
0: You did mention, for example, the challenges that are faced by the listeners to this show day in, day out, not being able to, you know, meet the next bill being a big concern that affects every decision that they make on a day-to-day basis. Do you think we'll see any measures at all in the short term? It's unlikely. I mean, we've basically been told that there isn't going to be the same sort of fuel payments that we would have seen, for example, in recent years following the Ukraine war. When people wake up tomorrow morning, having thought overnight on today's budget, will there be much for them to feel happy about in the shorter term?
13: Well, I think one of the mistakes that government has made in the last couple of years is to try and do everything on a universal basis. So irrespective of your income, you get the same energy cut. So for example, if you're a millionaire, you get an energy cut in your electricity, the home, the credit.
0: Even if I had solar panels on the roof and I was generating my own electricity, I would still have gotten the 250 for example, in previous.
13: And I've said before, if you look at where the solar panels are, they're not on the houses where there's energy poverty. Mm. They're on the middle class houses where people can afford to go off and get the grant and pay the top up themselves. Yeah. So we need to actually, you know, I would like to see, for example, that the local authorities will be given money to retrofit every council house with upgrade their insulation and put solar panels on their roof so that they can change so they get out of energy poverty, that they're generating their own energy, for example.
0: Why did the government talk so much about that cohort then, the squeezed middle, as they're often referred to? I mean, you know, the phrase that was used, those who get up early in the morning and go to work. I mean, there seems to be a lot of focus on that group, and with the kite flying around taxation, it would suggest that that's going to be the focus, that, for example, tax bands in around the mid-40s are going to be pushed up a little bit. A lot of people out there who don't earn that amount of money won't be affected by that. They might get other benefits, of course, but they won't be affected by that.
13: Well, one of the big criticisms of last year's budget was that they didn't index the tax bands, so they just left them as they were. So when you take inflation into account, in reality, you actually got less value for your money. So what Simon Harris has to do today is he has to broaden the tax bands to allow to reflect the fact that inflation has eaten into your salary and your income. Now, how far he can push that, well, we'll know that in an hour's time. But there is no doubt that the squeeze middle is being exceptionally squeezed at this moment in time. I mean, we have the perfect storm. We have rising interest rates. We have fuel costs for your to heat your home, to drive your car.
0: Those fuel costs input into everything that you do in life, whether it's getting a delivery and the lad that used to charge you 2 or 3 quid for delivering that takeaway is now looking at charging you 3.50 or €4.
13: Non-farming people don't realise that fertiliser is a byproduct of the oil industry. So effectively, you know, when you see energy costs go up, when Trump closed the Strait of Hormuz, he effectively created in an inflationary bubble. The problem is we've had inflationary bubbles since COVID, since the Ukraine war, and now we have the latest bubble. So we've had effectively 5 straight years of rapid inflation. Mm. And so people look back and they say, oh, before COVID, things weren't too bad. I could afford this or I could afford that. Now they're finding they're going to the supermarket and, you know, €50 doesn't go anywhere. No. They're frustrated, they're angry, and they're saying, and rightly saying, you know, when does this stop? When can I actually, you know that I have a bit of certainty in my life, that I can afford Christmas, I can afford a holiday, I can afford the back to school costs and all the rest.
0: Yeah, I mean, we went to the supermarket the other day to pick up a couple of bits that we didn't pick up during the actual weekly shop, and it was £63 for the few bits that we hadn't picked up in the weekly shop. Let's move to another area, an area that actually people might be surprised. If we were talking 12 months ago, it's an area that's dropped down the pecking order a little, housing. Because 12, 18 months ago, housing, we would have expected, would have been probably at the top of the agenda for every budget for the next 5 to 10 years. The cost of living has shoved that down a little bit. Simon Harris and those in government might argue that actually the building of houses at often described very, very high numbers is helping in that regard as well. But there are some measures proposed to continue to help people to get into a first home. Those that are proposed, David, although not confirmed yet, do you think they're good measures?
13: Well, interestingly, polling at the weekend showed that the cost of living is now the big issue for the vast majority of people today. Housing has dropped significantly. Is that a reflection of the fact that we're finally starting to make progress on it? I think partly, but I also think that people are screaming about the cost of living, and that's what it's not that the housing issue has gone away. Mm. It is that the cost of living issue
0: has become a bigger problem.
13: Is a huge problem for every part of society.
0: But just jumped into my mind. Then, realistically, if you think the focus that could feel, and I hate to do it, but that could feel quite negative because the focus went from being something that we dream of having as people, dream of owning our own houses, and the inability to achieve that dream was the most pertinent thing on people's minds. Now it's actually just surviving day to day is the most pertinent problem that people feel. That feels like a regressive step.
13: I have no doubt that there are listeners listening to this show right now who are asking themselves, will I ring the oil man today or will I leave it for another week?
0: Yeah.
13: And that's not a good place for anybody to be. There are people who are getting up in the morning, those those who are travelling a distance and they're saying, you know, will I put the money, will I put the petrol in the tank now, or will I wait till after work, because they're just trying to manage their money. That's how tight things are for so many people. So, you know, it's perfectly understandable that people are under huge pressure.
0: So back to the question for example, the new grant that they were talking about, the home, the first home buyer's grant, which was, I think, the threshold, I think, was 30,000 in terms of tax back that you could receive if you had paid that much tax. That's to be increased by 5,000 euros. Certain reports have suggested that when this was introduced as a measure, all it did, in many cases, this, it's undoubted it helped some people actually get across the line, but for many others, suggested that A, it was given to people who didn't really need it to get their first home, and those who then received it, having not needed it, simply went and bought a bigger, more expensive home because they had an extra 30 grand in their pocket. Is the focus in the right area, do you think, with this type of measure?
13: No, the first home scheme is a hugely, the Help to Buy scheme and the first home schemes, those two schemes have been hugely successful in helping people get started.
0: A lot more people drew it down than expected, though. It's been a bigger cost than projected on the government.
13: Yes, because more people are actively trying to get homes, and thankfully there are now homes there for them to buy at long last. For a long time, there just simply weren't, we weren't producing enough homes that people could actually go and purchase. So those schemes have actually been very successful. Now, inevitably, the cynics will say, oh, it's, you're only helping one particular group versus another. But the truth of the matter is, we're now producing about 40,000 homes a year. And of those, there's a very significant proportion of those are is social housing. There's also a the rest of it is private housing. And so you are finally seeing people being able to buy their homes. Mm. The issue here is that in having bought that home, they now are seeing interest rates rise because the European Central Bank are trying to deal with inflation and they're trying to bring down inflation. And the brakes economically for inflation is that you increase interest rates. Mm. So that's what's happening at a European level. That's the worst thing that could happen, a young person who's just taken out their first mortgage and they're trying to pay that back. And then they're coupled with, they go down to the local service station and they have to fill up the car. And suddenly the cash is draining away. And then they have all these other little, what I would call stealth charges. I think, Simon Harris, if we're to go to that sort of Scandinavian ideal model that people talk about.
0: High taxes, but high quality services.
13: A lot of them have actually reduced their taxes. But what they have done is they don't have all these little hidden charges in life. So if you go to a hospital, you get your medical service. You don't get a bill at the end of it. If there's a fire in your house, they don't send you a bill from the fire service. Yeah. If you go and visit granny in hospital,
0: you don't pay parking charges.
13: All those little things eat into your ability just to survive.
0: Just before we finish our conversation about budgets, and we mentioned parking charges, a quick one from a local perspective, St. Canice's HSE campus at Lacken. Where do we stand on that in terms of the draft master plan and, you know, the grounds around it, for example? I know it might seem sort of a bit smallish on a day like today, but for those who enjoy the amenity of Lacken and the area, the Pitch and Putt Club, for example, will that sort of amenity in that area be affected by the draft master plan, do you think?
13: Okay, so for people, just to get their head around this, there are 60 acres in St. Canice's. St. Canice's has the hospital grounds, which people are familiar with, the HSE headquarters, and then they have effectively a farm. They used to have a farm and a pitch and putt course. There's 60 acres there. 45 acres, in other words, three quarters of that, will remain open green space, will continue to be an amenity for the city. In fact, will become an enhanced amenity under this master plan. It'll actually become a public park, effectively. So that is going to be retained as a green lung within the heart of the city. The strip of property that runs along the Dublin Road all the way down, that fronts onto the old Sign Road, including the original psychiatric hospital. There are four different parcels identified within that. One parcel is for healthcare, one parcel is for housing, one parcel is for the administration of the HSE, and we're also looking at other uses, potentially educational uses as well, within that 15 acres. So to get that into perspective, the entire Abbey Quarter brewery site is 17 acres. So you're looking at something similar in terms of size. And you're looking at a range of different uses going into that area. But this is the important thing for people who are worried that this might change overnight for them. This is a master plan. It hasn't been adopted by Kilkenny County Council. And even if it is, the HSE haven't actually decided that they're going to do anything with this as at this point in time. So I think this master plan, while it will be passed in due course, I think it could be some years before we'll see anything happen on that piece of land. Yeah.
0: But if it does, you would expect maybe an increase in the size of the campus, for example, a reduction in the green amenity as it is, but an improved amenity there overall.
13: And one small but important point. A lot of concern has been expressed about the future of the pitch and putt course. Mm. There is agreement among all the elected members that that pitch and putt course has to remain part of the amenity of St. Canice's. And
0: yeah. David, can I ask you to stay with me if you don't mind? I want to take a short break and then we'll go back to one or two of the other items on the agenda ahead of the budget. Don't worry, we'll have you out in plenty of time to get in front of a TV screen somewhere to see what Jack Chambers and Simon Harris has to say.
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0: Councillor David Fitzgerald has stayed with us. David, there's one or two things that we're expecting in the budget that we haven't had a chance to touch on just yet. My first point that I wanted to ask you about was budgets. I mean, there was a commitment in the lifetime of this government to, I think, increase pensions by something in the region of €60 over the lifetime of that government. I think we saw €10-ish in the last budget, €10 proposed apparently for this budget. Simon Harris and Jack Chambers waiting to hold off, because if you do 10 plus 10 plus 10 plus 10, it only gets the 50. Are they backloading that so that they can do a bumper pension giveaway in the last budget or two before a new government and give 20, 15, 20 away at that point in time, do you think?
13: Well, I don't have an inside track as to what the 5-year or the 3-year strategy is on that, but I would expect the government will hit that target or certainly be very close to that target by the time the government is finished. I think it's very realistic to think that €60 can be added to a pension. And to be honest with you, it needs to be added that and more, because because €60 will really only keep you where you were 5 years ago. So you know, we have to ensure that our pensioners keep the pension stays in line with inflation. Otherwise, you know, we're actually making our pensioners poorer, and that's not acceptable politically or personally.
0: In more general terms, then, stepping away specifically from the budget, but staying with items connected to it, we saw, for example, fuel protests in February, threats potentially of similar action to come should people not be happy following this budget. We've also got the teaching strike, work to rule as it is at the moment, with a strike date held for a week tomorrow. Coincidentally, of course, they have to give 7 day notice ahead of a strike. Do you think they're waiting until they see what's in tonight's budget before they decide whether or not? And would you expect more industrial type actions to take place in future as the government deal with all of these challenges?
13: I think we're in a very difficult place at the moment as a country. I think that the fuel protesters in the spring and the unions are now saying, you know, we have to fight for our people. And I think that government, if they don't have a strong enough response to that today, you're going to see that frustration boil over, and you will see more strikes and you will see more protests on the street. So it's important that Simon Harris and Jack Chambers don't stay in the political bubble of Leinster House and show that they're aware of how much pressure is out there on the public. You know, there's talk about a winter of discontent. I hope that doesn't happen. But at the same time, over half the population in a recent survey said that they felt the country was going in the wrong direction. Which is probably the size of the opposition at the moment in terms of the various other political parties apart from those in government. But the truth of the matter is that politicians need to be aware of the sentiment on the ground. And this is a big test. I think this budget is actually a very challenging budget because of the need to respond to the cost of living crisis, plus the challenges in terms of long-term financial planning for the country. And this is going to be a very difficult juggling act for both ministers today.
0: Yeah, as a Fine Gael councillor yourself, a member of one of the parties of government, do you expect to be out and about held high tomorrow, or do you fear that people will be a little bit less happy with the parties of government within 24 hours?
13: Well, I think that's all to be seen, to be honest with you. I mean, you can't, you know, the budget could go down very well and it could go down very badly. But don't be surprised that your airways will be filled by opposition spokespersons, both locally and nationally, who will all say this was a failed budget, a missed opportunity and all the rest. I mean, that's typical. But actually, the real test, I often found, is that when the ministers go onto the national radio stations and they start taking phone calls from the public the following day, I think that's when you actually see
0: we're doing exactly that tomorrow, because a lot of our local representatives will be here with us during the day tomorrow. We have that budgetary show coming on. Niall Foley, accountants in Kenny, bring us that budgetary special. I mean, you'd be welcome to ring in yourself and ask questions.
13: The key is to have the public will judge this, and they'll judge it very quickly. Everybody knows what the challenges are. The question is what the response is going to be. A lot of it is already known. Is it going to be enough? Time will tell.
0: Okay. Well, Councillor David Fitzgerald, thank you very much for joining us to give us your thoughts ahead of that budget, which is little over half an hour away. And we look forward to tomorrow, hopefully. Lots more still to come, including Lottie Ryan joining us. But this is Tones and I with Dance Monkey.

0: Yeah, that's The Tones and I with Dance Monkey. Now, purely by coincidence, that was the phrase I used a moment ago, knocking around, i.e. in the charts, around about the time that our next guest and I became what I would like to describe as friendly, because, of course, Lottie Ryan took to the dance floor on Dancing with the Stars. She's on the floor in front of the TV cameras every night of the week now, having left her role in 2FM. And she's got some challenges in life, like most of us. But she's going to be here in a minute telling us all about that.
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0: I can now, officially for the first time on this show, introduce you to the, still relatively speaking, new co-host of the Virgin Media 6 o'clock show, Lottie Ryan. Great to have you with us.
5: Thank you for having me. I'm so excited to be on talking to you. We were only just saying off air there that we actually, bizarrely, haven't done this before.
0: Yeah, it's mad, isn't it, when you think, well, I mean, you know, people often have this sort of twisted dystopian view of those of us who work in the media, that we sort of all knock around together and we see one another and we're hanging out in some sort of, I don't know, weird warehouse where we're all sort of locked up when we're not actually on screen or on air. I don't think I've actually seen you in person for probably about maybe 2 years, maybe more. Probably the last time was the podcast for Dancing with the Stars, probably.
5: It probably is, Brian. But the great thing about good people is when you do get to chat to them, it's like no time has passed.
0: Yeah, yeah. It's a weird one, isn't it? But there you go.
5: It is a weird one.
0: How's the new gig?
5: Oh, it's bloody amazing. It's a lot of fun. I'm in week four at the moment. And it's just an absolute breath of fresh air. It's an amazing team. You know Brian well as well, obviously.
0: Yeah, yeah.
5: And he is just the consummate professional and an absolute gentleman. And it's been a lot of fun. I'm really having the time of my life. And it's nice to flex a different muscle.
0: Mm. It was probably a big decision for you, wasn't it? And for whatever reason, and I mean, not to get into the reasons, but I mean, the one thing that I could see, because your last day on 2FM was only, what, 5-6 weeks ago now at this point in time, there were snots and tears everywhere. I mean, you were doing that thing where you couldn't get a sentence out.
5: For doing that to me.
0: Where was that emotion coming from? Was it the people that were there? Was it the people that had been there? Because including your own dad, I mean, it must have been in some way a sort of spiritual place for you, or is that putting too much into it?
5: No, it's absolutely not. You probably hit the nail on the head. I mean, it was far from an easy decision. It was something I laboured over for quite a while with my husband, and I didn't take the decision very lightly. And a lot of that was to do with the people. I think I work with, or I worked, should I say, with some of the most amazing people in the industry. And you know, Brian, like, I'm in there, that office 15 years, and a lot of the people are people who've been with me for that length of time. And you're with these people day in, day out, and you see them more than you see your own family. So they become
0: I'll tell you about it. I'm sick looking at producer Tom Hurley in here. I mean, it's like he's actually starting to look slightly attractive to me at times because I see him more than I do my wife, which is really concerning.
5: Well, that's between you and your producer. but I was feeling a sense of gratitude, and also just, you know, it's when you're closing a chapter, it's a very nice position to be in, to close it on your own terms. Mm. And I'm very aware that not everybody gets to do
0: that. Young Miss Ryan, there's not many of them in there that got the opportunity to do that, you know, on their own terms. It's a privilege, I suppose, to be able to get that opportunity. I think you were very well respected in there. And we talk about in there as if it's some sort of some weird club. But maybe it is, I don't know. But it's something that I think, you know, people maybe feared that, you know, would she ever stand on her own two feet? I think people that were in there knew very much that Lottie Ryan was there because she was Lottie, not because she was Ryan.
5: Yeah, well, I mean, listen, that's always going to be there. There's that echo in the background of the second name. And I think I spent a lot of my life running from that. And I just don't anymore. I'm very proud of my heritage. I'm very proud of where I came from. And I think I had just gotten to a point where I needed to see what else was out there. And I think, you know, I don't want to wake up in 10 years and think, what if?
0: Yeah.
5: And I think we have to take these leaps, and you have to bank on yourself, don't you?
0: Well, it's interesting that you've done this at this time in your life, though, as well, because, you know, you've got a young family at home. You've got all sorts of things going on. It's a time of, I think it's very brave, because it's a time in your life where a lot of people might go, listen, time to hunker down and settle and drift all the way through to, yeah, I don't know, retirement or whatever else it was that in the future. And you probably could have done that in RTE. Where did you find the bravery to make this decision now rather than making it in the fullness of, hey, he's going to say it, in the fullness of youth and stupidity and everything else that goes along with that?
5: My son.
0: Really?
5: It was my son that changed everything, if I'm being totally honest, because I didn't want... How can I teach him, Brian, to chase his dreams and wake up every morning going in somewhere feeling like he is contributing and fully appreciated? And I can't do those things if I'm not leading by example.
0: Yeah.
5: And I just felt he deserved more from me. And I needed to do better for me, to do better for him. So really, I think he has given me more gifts in his 5 short years of life than I've ever been able to learn in the 40 years that I've been on the planet.
0: Yeah.
5: So I felt an obligation to my son to do what, you know, to reach my full potential, and that's what gave me the confidence.
0: I can nearly sort of imagine hearing your dad going, by Jove, I think she's got it. She's finally discovered what it's all about.
5: He's saying it's about bloody time.
0: Oh, I can't believe I'm going to say this next sentence. Frank,
5: God.
0: Here we go. You're perimenopausal.
5: I am indeedy.
0: Mm. When did that start to hit you?
5: Like 39.
0: Right, that's very early.
5: And the thing is that, like a lot of women, I thought that that word was something associated with women in, you know, a lot older than I am.
0: Yeah.
5: And I think that's why once I started going through it and actually educating myself on my hormone health, I suppose, I said, I need to speak about this because I think there's a huge misconception. There's also a very negative stigma attached to it. And I think had other women in my age demographic and bracket been speaking about it a little more honestly, maybe I wouldn't have taken so long to have actually gone and get a little bit of help.
0: Ah, that's why she left RCA. She's perimenopausal. She's gone mad.
5: Well, absolutely not. I actually found my mind.
0: Yeah. But talk to me about that, because, I mean, for somebody who's in a position that's very public-facing, and that might be, you know, somebody working in the media, it might be somebody working in a hairdresser's who sort of wants to put on that sense of vibrancy and embrace that vibrancy that we all still have at that point in our life. Do a lot of women hide it, do you think?
5: Oh, yeah, 100%. And not just hide it, but pawn it off on things. Like, you know, for example, I obviously have a high-stress job. I also have a 5-year-old son. Mm. I have a family. You know, so a lot of things for me, like heightened anxiety or interrupted sleep or, you know, brain fog. I was pawning a lot of stuff off on my lifestyle. Oh, you know, I'm under a lot of pressure. I have a son. There's trying to hold a lot of different balls in the air at once. And I was kind of fobbing it off. Mm. And it wasn't really until I had a frank chat with my own mother, and it's really
0: I could imagine chats with your mother are often frank now, in fairness to her.
5: She had no problem saying to me, "Loss, have you thought about getting your hormones checked?
0: Right.
5: Because your hormones around this age do tend to start dipping. And sometimes it's as simple as rebalancing the dip in your hormones that can help you feel like yourself again." And she was bloody right, like she always
0: did. So did you go and get a check done for that? Because again, I mean, I'm just an oaf of a man. I mean, as far as I'm concerned, it's something that I believed that women just maybe started to experience and then maybe spoke to somebody who was either experiencing it as well or had already been through it and then sort of goes, yeah, I think that might be it. And you sort of just presumed that things they were experiencing were connected with it. You actually went and got a test done on your hormone levels, did you?
5: I did, yeah. And, you know, the unfortunate thing is I had to fight a little bit, Brian. I mean, I did initially go to a GP and was kind of fobbed off.
0: As in what, you're only in your 30s, you'd be grand, worrying about
5: it. And, you know, oh, you're under a lot of pressure. You know, this is just normal anxiety for someone in your position at the moment. And, you know, took my bloods and did normal blood tests. And I actually remember my husband driving me to get my blood test results and the doctor telling me, "Great news, Lots. Your bloods are amazing." And I walked out of the appointment, got into the car, and I started bawling crying because I said, something's wrong, though.
0: Yeah. If it's not that, then what is it?
5: So I had to go and find a women's health specialist, a doctor who specializes in women's hormone health. I went to her. She tested specifically my hormones, which means tracking your periods and taking your bloods at very particular times of the month for a couple of weeks. And lo and behold, she said, yeah, you're absolutely losing estrogen and progesterone. We just need to top them back up again.
0: And I mean, that's not particularly difficult to do. I mean, particularly if you're somebody who's been aware of contraception in trying to start a family or trying to not start a family throughout your life, tracking your periods is something that most women are probably doing less maybe at that point in their life when they've got the contraception sorted or family sorted and they think, right, I've got a plan in place. That'll do me now until things look after themselves. So it's a skill that's there anyway, really, isn't it?
5: Absolutely. It's a skill that's there, but the problem is knowing when to implement it and knowing who to go to talk about it.
0: Okay, so let's look at that then, Lottie. If you were to, well, you are speaking to tens of thousands of people right across Carlow and Kilkenny this morning, half of them are women. If you're speaking to those women today, what types of things, even in their mid to late 30s or perhaps earlier, should they be looking out for as a potential clue to say, right, I need to make sure I get this checked?
5: Okay, so first, I will preface it by saying every woman is different. Everyone experiences this in a different way. I can say personally, I had brain fog, which was manifesting in its way of I'd struggle to find words sometimes, which
0: not good when you're on the radio or the TV.
5: So I was getting really frustrated with myself because I was thinking, what is going on? I can't finish a sentence and I work with my words. So that was not good. I had very disrupted sleep. I was getting night sweats. I had started to lose some of my hair. I had got two bald patches on my head. And like, let's be honest, like as a woman, it's very demoralizing when something like that happens. You become very self-conscious. And I was thinking, Jesus, is this still a bit of postpartum hair loss? But my son is 5. What is going on here? And it's like that affects how you feel about yourself.
0: You went quiet on social media for a while, or on occasion you would. And I mean, we shouldn't gauge how somebody's dealing with their feelings, their mental health or whatever. It's just about whether they posted on Instagram today or not. But I mean, would there have been times when you did sort of want to retreat a little bit away from that sort of public profile?
5: Absolutely. Because I don't think it's healthy to... I think when you need to figure out what's going on with you and you need to focus on yourself, it can be quite dangerous and potentially detrimental to some people to keep projecting outwardly. And I would just, as a person, be cautious of social media as it is. I think I'm very lucky that I grew up in an age of disposable cameras and I'm able to retreat back into that in my own mind.
0: Burn the photographs quick, because once they're burnt, nobody ever sees them again. So you got the test. You were told you're definitely a bit low in hormone A or B or whatever it might have been. How easy was it then to deal with once you knew what it was you had to deal with?
5: Well, then it's a case of, okay, what can we do to help alleviate this? For me, it was a combination of things. I went on HRT, which is hormone replacement therapy, and it takes a while to get the balance right. But when you do, when I say it's life-changing, I'm not being in any way exaggerative. Like, I didn't realise how much I hadn't been feeling like myself until I started to feel like myself again.
0: Wow.
5: And it was literally just down to hormones. Then I started doing things like I took supplements. Clean Marine Menomin is one of the ones that helped me hugely. That helped with my brain fog and my hair loss. And once you get the balance and you're consistent, the person I am today compared to this time last year is a completely different person.
0: I'm going to get shot at home for saying this now. Well, maybe I won't, because maybe you should not listen. Because I'm going to tell you, I don't know, I wouldn't ask that directly. I don't know. My wife's not on HRT, right? But she does take what I've now just started.

0: this kind of stuff with us. If we don't fully understand what's going on with our bodies and our hormones, how can we expect the men to understand? And if we don't have open and honest conversations with the men in our life about how we're feeling, they're probably going to think it's something to do with them.
1: Okay.
0: So it's really
1: that's my biggest problem.
0: Important.
1: Asking what do I do? Have I missed something? At one point, I even asked, am I having an affair that I don't know about? Because the atmosphere sort of feels a little bit like that today. But I think it's such an important thing that people talk about it.
0: Oh, it's so important. And sometimes it's as simple as I could come home and just say, I feel like shit today. I don't know what's wrong.
1: Yeah.
0: Like, I don't know why. And even saying that gives the other person at least the levity to know it's not them.
1: Oh.
0: And then, you know, that eases any tensions and it just helps. And I think if all women were able to just get rid of the stigma of having a dip in your hormones, which is not that big a deal, I think if we were all a little more open and honest, it would help so many people.
1: Yeah. Listen, Lottie, I could chat to you all day long. I've always sort of enjoyed chatting to you and stuff like that as well. But I know you've probably
0: what
1: got
0: a sort of Brian.
1: Well, it depends. I mean, in fairness, it's sometimes when I was chatting to you on screen when I was being the other Brian, it was a little less comfortable when I wasn't. I mean, you still criticised me for not giving you high enough scores earlier enough in the process, but we won't harp back to those days.
0: You've admitted to me in the past that you were wrong.
1: Shh. Listen, congratulations once again on the new appointments. 6 o'clock, Virgin Media One, of course, is where you'll find Lottie and Brian doing what they do. I think you found your place. If I might say, that's all I'll say
0: Thank
1: for the moment.
0: You, so much.
1: You deserve
0: I
1: to be on
0: really there. Appreciate that. Yeah. That means a lot to me, and I can't wait to see you back on my screens in January.
1: All right, listen, you'll have to come out and visit us. Bring your co-host with you because he has a sort of backdoor entry to get into the judges' room and things
0: he
1: like that.
0: Indeed.
1: And now that you're not a contestant, you're more than welcome. Lottie Ryan, listen, congratulations on everything that you do. Keep doing it because you are fabulous. Take care, look after yourself, and give our love and regards to all the family.
0: Thank you, Brian.
1: Lots more still to come, but not that much more, because myself and Lottie have been chatting for so long. But we do have a break and maybe a little bit of music.
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1: Yeah, isn't she great? I know, but I just, I have a soft spot for Lottie Ryan. That's all I'll say for now. Talking about soft spots, we'll all be heading the way of the budget in the next few moments because as it approaches 1 o'clock, Jack Chambers and Simon Harris will be approaching the stand. Other people saying they love Lottie as well. Love her on the 6 o'clock show, says one texter. I'll read you that text in full in a moment. A breath of fresh air and a big thumbs up for Bernie, for Lottie. Yeah, thanks Bernie for that. And don't forget, keep those numbers handy. 083 306 9696 and also 1800 90 96 96 because you will need them for tomorrow, for a budgets special, all brought to you by O'Neill Foley. We'll have all of the politicians here. We'll have experts in various different fields here as well. And hopefully, please God, we'll have you. And if you want to join us, you can get your questions in. 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For now, it just leaves me enough time to thank the team on the show, as always, fabulously produced by the one and only Tom Hurley, our broadcast assistant today and almost every day. The one and only Siobhan Rodriguez. Take

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7: It's 1 o'clock. Good afternoon. I'm Dermot Keyes, making your main lunchtime news. Finance Minister Simon Harris is just taking to his feet in the Dáil Chamber to deliver his first budget. Budget 2027 will see income tax cuts, reductions in the cost of childcare and a fall in the carbon tax. Our political correspondent Sean Defoe reports.
8: Days after his wife Kiva delivered their third baby, Simon Harris is about to deliver his first budget. So who are the winners and losers? Well, middle class workers are likely to be better off to the tune of €750 each through tax changes alone, while the government is arguing changes to the minimum wage and USC bans means someone earning €25,000 will be better off to the tune of about €1,200 a year than most of any individual group. But others are weighing the trade-offs. People renting out a room will now be allowed to charge €16,000 tax-free rather than €14,000. Does that mean rents are about to go up for their tenants? The new €500 cost of disability payment has been heralded by the government, but campaigners say it amounts to just a tenner a week. And while the cost of home heating oil and gas is about to fall, there won't be anything on petrol and diesel, and already questions about whether it's right for the government to subsidise fossil fuel use. We'll know in the next 2 hours if the ministers have held back any surprises. Sean Defoe, Leinster House.
7: Public Expenditure Minister Jack Chambers says today's package will support workers.
9: It makes a real difference when it comes to the tax people pay next year, but also make a real difference on the cost of living. Areas like the cost of childcare, cost of disability, the cost of energy, where the government is really prioritising these areas when it comes to Budget 2027, as well as service expansion in critical areas like special education, disability services, and ensuring that we build a better state.
7: Taoiseach Micheál Martin says the package focuses on permanent reductions of costs as opposed to one-off measures.
10: It is a significant budget, and we are dealing with significant cost of living pressures on people, and we've decided to go the route of making changes like a cost of disability payment or like reducing childcare significantly, and we now have a pathway to getting to €200 over the next two budgets. That's embedding a sustainable reduction on the pressures families face.
7: Meanwhile, these locals have been outlining their budget wish list.
11: I think if the government increases the income bands by a couple of thousand, it will really help people and it'll put more money in people's pockets. And generally, when people have more money in their pockets, they generally will spend as well in the economy. Also, I'd like to see the fuel being capped.
12: I'd love to see something done about, you know, the fuel. Even myself and my wife, it does impact us on how much we're paying for commuting, and then that has a knock-on effect, especially like we have a young lad in college and we're paying rent for him as well.
7: Kilkenny County Council has confirmed a dead horse has been removed from local grounds. The My Lovely Horse crew detailed a discovery online by a woman who they say was left devastated, angry and horrified. The charity is calling for more action, investigations, accountability and prosecutions where the evidence supports it. The local authority has told KCLR News that they received a report yesterday morning and that the matter was investigated with arrangements made for the animal's disposal in the interest of both public health and environmental management. Emergency services remain at the scene of a crash in Ferrybank. Two ambulances and Gardaí are understood to be at the scene close to the Sacred Heart Church. Motorists are advised to approach with caution and it's not yet known if anybody has been injured. Residents at a designated centre for disabilities in Kilkenny did not have easy access to or control over all their personal finances. This was the sole incidence of non-compliance with the Health Information and Quality Authority, identified in a newly published inspection report about the Ardeevan property at St Patrick's Centre trading as Aurora. The HICWA inspector noted that one of Ardeevan's four residents could not engage in two activities of their choice as they could not access their money as their bank card had not been topped up, despite having the finances to facilitate this spending. HICWA requested that the person in charge ensures that each resident is provided access to and retains control of personal property and possessions and, where necessary, to provide support to manage each resident's financial affairs. The report also recommended improvements to flooring throughout the building, including the kitchen and two bathrooms. HICWA was told by one family member that staff at Ardeevan went above and beyond in their duty of care, while a review of feedback from family members revealed very positive commentary. And Carlow-born journalist Karina Hargreave, who had been the restaurant critic with the Irish Times for the past 6 years, has died at the age of 64 following a short illness. Karina, who is survived by husband Steve and their two daughters Catherine and Isabel, had previously worked as a wine columnist for the Irish Independent, a food writer with the Sunday Times, and had also served as restaurant critic and wine writer with Irish Tatler. Speaking to the KCLR Daily, Irish Times managing features editor Madeline Lyons paid tribute to a colleague whom she described as wonderful.
13: She just had boundless energy and boundless interest in her subject, which was obviously food, but she was talented in so many other areas as well and had a really interesting career prior to even becoming a food writer. But this was her passion. Obviously, we know from her writing and the interest that there was in it weekly in the Irish Times that she was perfectly matched to her career. She absolutely loved it.
14: The KCLR Lunchtime News at 1. All the latest from Carlow and Kilkenny, along with the national and international stories.
7: A scientist in Russia has died after she was exposed to the plague. However, the country's health authorities are downplaying the cause of her death, saying it was due to pneumonia of unknown origin. The 28-year-old worked at an anti-plague research institute, and around 200 people who had come into contact with her are now being medically monitored. Lily Shanahan, foreign reporter for The Telegraph, says the World Health Organization says the risk of the wider public appears to be low.
15: To be honest, at this point, it's too early to tell because we don't have the full details of what the disease even is that the woman died from and how far it's actually been spread. Local authorities have said that no one else has been infected with it, although some 200 people were closely monitored who'd been in contact with the woman who had died. We just basically have to wait and see if there will be more transparency.
7: Parents are to be given new controls over how their teenagers use WhatsApp in the coming weeks. Meta says controls can be set up using a PIN, with parents able to adjust the level of supervision or switch it off, while teenagers' messages and calls remain private. Tech correspondent Jess Kelly says the introduction of the safeguards is significant.
16: Meta will turn on this safety feature and it will prevent access to the WhatsApp channels, which is something new enough that arrived on WhatsApp over the last number of years. Also the Meta AI, which is a huge concern for me. I think that in a few years' time, we're going to be talking about AI and young people the way we have been talking about social media and young people. So this is significant that that will be controlled.
7: And novelist and disgraced politician Geoffrey Archer is being mourned on the same day that his final book went on sale. His publisher says he died suddenly last night at the age of 86. Before taking up writing, he was a British Conservative MP, but was jailed for perjury and perverting the course of justice. Broadcaster and author Ryan Tuberty had been due to interview him yesterday evening in London when he was told the news.
17: They had to send an alert out to the people who were about to attend this function within the hour to say, please don't come, circumstances have changed, etc. And I found myself packing up my bag and heading on the tube home. It was a spectacular end to a controversial, storied, difficult life.
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7: Reporting on another large sale at Tullamore, here's Eric Driver.
19: The fat lamb for trade continuing to hold on steady there on similar weeks, with the top price there today so far being €210 there for 58 kilos. But overall, a good brisk trade there. Those 50 to 53, 54 kilos, they're selling from the late 190s into the early 200s, and certainly flesh in demand, with the 46, 47, 48 kilo lamb there into the late 180s and very late 180s into the mid 190s and even up to 200 there in some instances, still for those quality continental type lots. Store trade continues to remain confident. Those 39 to 43, 44 kilos there, around 110 to 122 or 3 with the weight. Some ewe lamb types there pushing up to 130 or 40 euro with the weight, but for them top proper Tullow type ewe lamb. But with the lighter stores there, the 30, 33 kilos, some stronger framier types there, around 120 up to 155 and 6 euro given for those mid 130 kilos, while some more lighter, maybe more weaker types, certainly showing the weather of late here, selling maybe to around 100 to 110 euro with the kilo. Cash Joe trade, a strong trade there. Lots of customers for those feeding ewes. If you have Cash Joes throughout your breeding flock, get them into the ring. A marvellous trade there at the minute. Up to €3 just given there for heavier continental ewes, with the store trade there floating between 240 to 270 overall.
7: And coming up in your main lunchtime sports update at 1:30, CK United take on Villa FC in a top of the table clash tonight in the FAI National League. It's 1:09. Weather and other information is on the way.
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7: It's going to be mainly cloudy this afternoon with occasional outbreaks of rain, drizzle and mist, but it will feel cooler today with afternoon temperatures of 12 to 15 degrees in light to moderate northerly breezes. Right now it's 11 degrees in Carlow Town, it's 12 degrees in Kilkenny City and it's 15 degrees in Ferrybank.
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7: Now the word from Kilkenny County Council. The N78 at Coolbawn between Castlecomer and Cretyard is closed until 6 this evening with diversions in place. While on the same stretch, there will be a stop-go system in place from 8am to 6pm from tomorrow until Friday. And Lousybush Lane in the city is closed until the end of the year with temporary road access via the new CBC Access Road. That's the word from Kilkenny County Council, serving the people of the city and county. KCLR has been informed of the following deaths. Magella McCormack of Cypress Court, Lochboy, Kilkenny. She died peacefully on Sunday at St Luke's Hospital. Reposing in Johnston's Funeral Home, John's Green, Kilkenny today from 4pm, concluding with rosary and vigil prayers at 7pm. Removal tomorrow morning to St Fiacre's Church, Lochboy, arriving for Requiem Mass at 10:30am, which can be viewed live on the parish webcam, followed by burial in Folkestone Cemetery. House private, family flowers only, donations to the palliative care team at St Luke's Hospital, and there will be a donation box in both the church and the funeral home. And Julianne Dalton, Nee Walsh, of Kiltown, Castlecomer, County Kilkenny, she died unexpectedly in St Luke's Hospital, Kilkenny, on Thursday last. Reposing at Cody's Funeral Home in Castlecomer today from 4pm, with vigil prayers and rosary at 6pm, followed by removal to the Church of the Immaculate Conception in Castlecomer. 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
23: How are you now? It's just gone 10 past 1. It is time for a show in the afternoon. And that's why we, and very inventive people here at KCLR, so creative, came up with the name, The Afternoon Show. I'm Shane. Hopefully you're doing well. I'm doing well, which is great. If you want to tell me you're doing well, well, the number is 083 306 9696. That's the Kilkenny First on text and WhatsApp line. But don't feel obligated to do that. Just if you want. If you want to be nice. If you want to say hello. But just chill out. You get asked to do stuff all the time. You don't have to do anything this time. You're just going to have to listen to really good music, really. Sit, let me on in the background. Right? We had the viral hit of the week. It's a massive song in Ireland. And more great music to go along with that. Want me to prove it? Here's the triple throwback. Welcome along.
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0: certainly was raining earlier. Could have done with an umbrella myself. I was never an umbrella person. I never thought, you know what, I'm just going to carry an umbrella around the place. And I should have. I grew up right at the time Rihanna released that song. Huge song. That was the third song of her triple throwback. Before that, we had an old dance for classic in Kilkenny circa 2006, Yeah by Usher and Reef. It's Your Hands. Sports on the way just after the break and music from the script.
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1: 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Seeing is believing. 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KCLR has a new local hero for 2026 as part of Irish Music Month. And his name is Patrick Dowling.
5: It's good news is the reason I am ringing you. 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
6: Everyone's been really good. The community has really got behind me down in Sleaford and even down in Ferrybank in Waterford and the local across the water as well. So.
5: Ah, very good.
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0: the script, getting their timing of the world mixed up. Singing Wonderwall in 93. Excuse me, Mr. Script. Is it Danny? Is that his name? Anyway, decent song all around. Now it's time for news from the world of sport.
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0: Sure, we'll start with soccer. Republic of Ireland under-21s are looking to book their place in the playoff of next year's European Championship tonight. Jim Crawford's side take on England at Turner's Cross from 6 o'clock. There's also a big night ahead for CK United as well, with Villa FC providing the opposition in the top of the table clash in the FAI National League in Waterford. CK returned to winning ways at the weekend, 3-1 victory over Killarney Celtic following two consecutive draws. A victory tonight would move CK 4 points clear of Villa, although CK will have played a game more. Assistant manager James Quinn has been outlining their approach.
2: We're going down to Villa on Tuesday night with one thing and one thing only in our mind, and that's to win the game. You know, if we want to win the group, we need to win on Tuesday night. It's as simple as that. We need to win the other two games after that as well, but if we don't, we need to win Tuesday night. That's the most important thing. Like I've said to you all along, every game, it's always the next game, and it just happens that our next game is on Tuesday night down in Villa, and we'll be ready.
0: Now, looking ahead to the weekend, the ASAP Print Carlow Senior Camogie final is set for Saturday in Netwatch Cullen Park. Defending champions Mount Leinster Rangers take on Naive Breed with Troin at 3:15. Can confirm that that game will be live on KCLR's Carlow Frequency and streamed live and free on the KCLR YouTube channel. Meanwhile, $22 million has been allocated in the budget towards supporting the hosting of the 2027 Ryder Cup and co-hosting Euro 28. Adair Manor, owned by JP McManus, will of course host next year's Ryder Cup. Speaking of golf, LIV Golf have been given a potential lifeline, with investment firm BC Partners Credit providing more than $200 million in an attempt to help the league move forward with its 2027 season. LIV filed for bankruptcy last month after Saudi Arabia withdrew its funding, while players have been given a 2-week extension to sign for the new campaign. Finally, a number of countries are expressing an interest in hosting the 2036 Olympic Games. Qatar, India, and South Korea are among those to have declared their interest, with South Africa, Turkey, Germany, and Hungary also entering the early stages of the process. Countries have until the end of the month to put themselves forward. I think we should throw in a sneaky bid. Los Angeles hosts the 2028 Games, with Brisbane following in 2032. And that's your sport. For more, go to KCLR96FM.com.
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0: Patrick Dowlin, out of our control here on the afternoon show. He is our new local hero, hopefully representing Kilkenny and Carlow at the national finals. Fingers crossed for Patrick, KCLR's local hero. Speaking of KCLR, we do loads of cool different stuff. It's not just music and all that. No, we do documentaries too, and we're having a look back at our guest editor series tonight. We're going to be meeting Josephine McLaughlin, who runs Social Ability Carlow Kilkenny, a self-advocacy group for people with disabilities. Josephine, she's joined by two members of the group to talk about some of the challenges people with intellectual disabilities face when they're looking for work. So you'll hear it this evening straight after the 7 o'clock news. And if you miss it, don't worry. You can catch up anytime on the KCLR app.
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0: This is KCLR, the afternoon show. That was Teddy Swims with Guilty. Coming up, an Irish classic, The Cranberries.
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4: 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This is KCLR.

what a voice. That's the Cranberries with Dreams here on the afternoon show. A bit of a bittersweet song for all of us Kilkenny fans losing to Limerick in Croke Park. And that's the song that comes on. But if you can park your mind and get away from that, you can still enjoy the song. You're probably going to enjoy the new viral hit of the week. It is doing really well in the Irish charts. We're going to be playing it just after 2 o'clock. First time on the station. Maybe you're going to be hearing from it a lot more. If you want to get in touch with the show, 083 306 9696. The Kilkenny Fairstone text and WhatsApp line. News is on the way at 2. Lots more great music on your way right after. But for now, this lady has kind of taken the world by storm herself. It's Stella Lefty. This is Lean In, Kiss Me, here on the afternoon show.

0: The Afternoon Show on KCLR, brought to you by Spring Hill Hotel, where Kilkenny comes together. The perfect place to catch up with family and friends.
1: Oh, we love flying.
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4: It's 2 o'clock. Good afternoon. I'm Edwina Grace, making KCLR news headlines this hour. Large income tax cuts have highlighted the budget announcements so far. A derelict sites levies to be introduced next year at a rate of 7% to bring sites back into the housing market, while a number of cuts to the cost of fuel have been made. Our political correspondent Sean Defoe's in the Dáil for the speeches.
5: Taoiseach Finance Minister Simon Harris has been delivering his first budget over the last hour. On the tax side, changes to income tax bans, meaning people won't begin to pay the higher rate of tax until they earn at least €46,500, worth about €750 in take-home pay. Tweaks to the USC bans and a €125 increase in personal tax credits have also been approved, with sources saying they'll benefit lower-wage workers most. He's also announced a €2,000 increase in the amount people using the Rent a Room scheme can earn tax-free, up to €16,000. The cost of a packet of cigarettes will go up by €1 from midnight, while the tax on vapes is also increasing, though alcohol has been left alone. The carbon tax on kerosene and gas is being reduced to cut the cost of heating a home, while the excise duty cuts to petrol and diesel have been extended until February.
4: In other headlines this hour, nobody appears to have been seriously injured in this morning's crash in Ferrybank. Emergency services attended the scene close to the Sacred Heart Church, with the R711 closed for a time. It's since reopened. In the UK, counter-terrorism police have made a further arrest in the investigation into a suspected terror plot at RAF Fairford in England. A 22-year-old British man's been detained in London on suspicion of preparing terrorist acts. In the UK, And thousands of ASOS customers have received notifications on their phones claiming the retailer's been hacked. The pop-up's addressed to the firm's IT and data protection bosses and appears to threaten to leak consumer data. It is now 2 minutes past two. Your weather update is next.
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4: Staying cloudy with scattered outbreaks of rain and drizzle, highest temperatures of 11 to 13 degrees. Right now we're at 14 degrees in Carlow Town, it's 14 degrees in Kilkenny City, it's 17 degrees in Ferrybank.
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9: Thanks, Edwina. Budget day must be like Christmas for you in the newsroom.
4: It is a little bit.
9: I can't wrap my head around it.
4: Percentages and ratios and who's getting what and what you get in one hand and what you're giving back in another hand. So, yeah, I love these kind of days.
9: Yeah, it seems quite like the newsroom seems to be a little buzzing with excitement now. Like for ages like me, I can't make heads or tail of it.
4: Well, it's like all of us, Shane. You know, it's very hard to be fluent in this kind of stuff, but when you break it down and when you see the real kind of side of things, like when you hear things like cigarettes and alcohol and fuel and, you know, the relatable stuff, how we're going to be paying more or less or pretty much the same, you know, That's really all it is.
9: Am I going to be a millionaire this year?
4: No.
9: Okay.
4: But you did choose to work in local radio. So, you know.
9: Yeah, okay. I made my bed. I may lie in it now. Thanks very much, Edwina. More budget news on the way at the top of every hour. They're working away digitally to try and make it so people like me can understand it. Easy for them, but it's hard for me to understand. But they're going to keep us updated all throughout the day. I'm going to just stay here and play music like Lady Gaga. This is Paparazzi here on the Afternoon Show. Viral hit on the way.

0: viral hit of the week.
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0: The must-hear track taking the internet by storm.
2: Yes, it is a Tuesday. It means it's viral hit of the week day. This song has taken over the Irish charts, has millions of streams, a massive breakout hit for the artist who had just married in Canada when she thought of this song. You'd imagine you'd be fairly focused on the whole, you know, getting married thing. But no. She thought of her very first marriage, that was her second one, and why it was so short-lived. And somehow the contrast between having a happy wedding and having the memories of the first one became the inspiration for the song. This song is by an artist called Ash, not to be confused with the band called Ash. This is Stop the Wedding.

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2: Tune into the KCLR Daily this Wednesday from 10 a.m. for insights into Budget 2027 with analysis and reaction from you, the listeners. Hearing from households and businesses across Carlow and Kilkenny. That's Budget 2027 on KCLR, Wednesday from 10 a.m. Brought to you with thanks to O'Neill Foley Accountants Kilkenny, the largest independent firm of accountants in the South East. onf.ie.
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1: Oh, Lizzo, she's still surviving. She's still bad here on the afternoon show. Let me tell you about something that ain't bad. It's actually quite great. The History Man. Yes, Donal Cadogan is back with The History Man. Even more tales from the heartland. And he's found his way back onto the home run with Vinny every Monday and Tuesday. This afternoon, we're going to hear all about Carlo's historic links with the sport of polo. Yeah, you heard that right. Tomorrow afternoon, we'll hear the story of one Kilkenny man's mission to explore the South Pole. And then there's the History Man. It's every Tuesday and Wednesday. Sorry, I said Tuesday and Monday. Every Tuesday and Wednesday at about 4:25 on the home run with Vinny. 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It's really class. That's all I can say. It's just class. Turning Back Time. There was something there with the History Man in this song I'm about to play, Turning Back Time, and I just couldn't think of it quickly enough. That's on me. That's a me problem. This is Aqua here in the afternoon show.

0: Taylor Swift, Patient Zero, here on the afternoon show. That is one of four songs that she released on to, like, attached on to her new album. Like it was DLC or something like that. Strange. But that's her new one. Hopefully you like it. You're definitely going to like the one coming up after the break. It's the new one from Simple Things.
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New one from Simple Things. That's Runaway Renegade. Love the alliteration there. It is approaching 2:40. It is the afternoon show. This is a massive song this year for Tame Impala, who I just found out is one person. Thought was a band. That's on me, though. This is Loser here in the afternoon show.

0: for some work. I'm Johnny Walkman looking for some work. I'm Johnny Walkman looking for some work.
1: That's Rula Ray playing Kilkenny, I think, next month. Lots of people seeming to like that one. It's the afternoon show. We are approaching the news at 3 o'clock. Coming up after that, it's Mika.
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0: You are beautiful.
1: That's Mika. Big girl, you are beautiful. We are approaching the news at 3. What happened to Mika? He just kind of came and went. Had like 3 songs and then just boom, gone. Never to be seen again. Like someone you meet at a party and stay up until 5:30 in the morning with. And then boom, they're gone missing. Forever. Ah, poor Mika. News approaching 3 o'clock. So I'm going to keep the music going. After 3. I'm going to be spilling some tea. I'm going to let you know what's happening in the world according to me and speaking to Mr. Vinnie Bradley. All that rhymed. I'm delighted with that. For now, up, this is Olivia Rodrigo. This is The Cure. Chat to you after the news.

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1: It's 3 o'clock. Good afternoon. I'm Alva Gavin, making KCLR News headlines this hour. The government is calling on public sector unions to end their industrial action as it announced massive spending and tax cuts. Income tax will fall for those paying the higher rate of tax, while ministers say the cost of childcare for some will fall by more than €2,000 a year. Our political correspondent Sean Defoe reports.
2: Simon Harris and Jack Chambers have announced a budget of more than €125 billion in spending next year, confirming government spending will have more than doubled since 2018. The minimum wage has gone up, income taxes come down, and social welfare recipients will get a €10 a week increase in their payments. The carbon tax on home heating oil and gas has been cut for the lifetime of this government, while a derelict sites levy on the housing side of 7% has been confirmed for next year, alongside a €5,000 rise in the Help to Buy scheme. Childcare will be capped at €550 a week, worth more than €2,000 a year for parents with children up to senior infants age in full-time care. While there's more money to recruit Gardaí and members of the Defence Forces, and Simon Harris confirmed a new state investment scheme that will allow people to rack up to €50,000 tax-free.
1: A packet of cigarettes could go beyond €20 for the first time, as the excise duty on the product has been raised by €1. The duty on e-liquid products has also been raised by 20 cents per millilitre. Eilish Ní Cathaoine from the Asthma Society of Ireland says it should discourage people from the habit, which will benefit people's health.
3: Tobacco consumption presents the greatest avoidable health risk across the EU and is also the single biggest contributor to premature deaths. So about 700,000 people across the EU die every year from tobacco consumption.
1: And we'll have further budget reaction in our bulletins at both 4 and 5 o'clock. In other news headlines this hour, Kilkenny County Council has told KCLR News that they received a report of a dead horse on local grounds yesterday morning, and that the matter was investigated with arrangements made for the animal's disposal in the interest of both public health and environmental management. The My Lovely Horse crew detailed the discovery online by a woman who they say was left devastated, angry and horrified. The charity is calling for more action, investigations, accountability and prosecutions where the evidence supports it. Hundreds of thousands of students and supporters are protesting in cities across France. They're furious by proposed budget cuts, as well as overcrowded classrooms, teacher shortages and poor quality school buildings. Some of the protests have become violent, with a fire reported in the city of Lyon earlier this morning. And Dublin City councillors have supported an emergency motion to bring in updated regulations for rickshaws. Last night, councillors called for 2018 laws to be enacted to bring in clearer safety standards for bicycle rickshaws. It comes as Sinn Féin is proposing new legislation to replace Victorian-era laws around horse-drawn carriages to help protect animal welfare and the safety of drivers and pedestrians in the city centre. It's approaching 3 minutes past three. Your weather update is next.
4: You're looking good, you're looking sharp. 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
5: 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I'm just giving the Gillette Labs razor a go, and it's smooth. 5 long-lasting blades, and it's got a flex disc that adapts to my gorgeous face. Done in no time, then it goes back on its magnetic stand for a finish almost as good as one of mine.
4: Gillette, the best that man can get.
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1: A cloudy day with scattered outbreaks of rain and drizzle, highest temperatures of 11 to 16 degrees with light to moderate northerly winds. Right now it's 14 degrees in Carlow, 15 degrees in Kilkenny and it's 16 degrees in Ferrybank.
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7: Last hour of the show, it is 3:05. I know. Let's just enjoy this moment that we'll have together forever. Well, for the next hour, but we can enjoy it forever. Memories, that's what we'll do. We'll create memories over the next hour before I hand over to Vinny on the home run. I'm going to chat to him too, and I'm going to spill some tea and fill you in on all the nonsense that celebrities are getting up to. For now, though, this is Kings of Leon with You Somebody.

0: That's Picture This. It is yours forever here on the afternoon show. I'll tell you what's not forever. The top five songs on KCLR. It's generally just a week long. A tournament, I would say. Almost a tournament. All these songs are competing to be the top and biggest song on KCLR. This week, let me reveal the tournament top five.
1: The Chars. The top five most played songs on KCLR this week.
0: A song that just will not go away. It will not go away. Sam Fender, Olivia Dean.
1: 4.
0: This is a stupid song by Olivia Rodrigo in at 4.
1: Any stupid song could ever say. 3.
0: The Swell, that was Amble's first ever Irish number one. It was number one here in KCLR a few weeks ago. Just to know I'm alive. Sienna Spyro, Great Expectations in at number 2. Somber, My Body Isn't Ready. Why is it number one once again after a few weeks out of the chart? I have no idea.
1: The top five most played songs on KCLR this week.
0: Hey, that's just the way a song works nowadays. It'll go away and then it'll come back and then it'll go away and it'll come back. And just like this one. This one, I can't remember a life without this song in it. It's Ray Meehan, it's Sam Fender, it's Olivia Dean, one of the biggest songs currently on KCLR.

0: Tub Thumping, Chumbawamba. Yes, they're real words I've said on the radio. And because that's the name of the band and the name of the song, or vice versa. Name of the song, name of the band. It is the afternoon show. More great music on the way after the break. We're going to be hearing from Florence Road.
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0: The tea was, can we say this? The tea was...
1: Hold the gossip.
0: Apparently, I've just seen it.
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2: All right, it's time for news according to me. And I have a question. What are we doing as a society? Like, what are we doing? The reason I ask is because Channel 4 has come up with a new reality show called Celebrity Handcuffed. They said this out loud. They looked at it and presumably had a meeting about it and they decided, yeah, let's make that. Not like, you know, a cool music thing or a real funny comedy or anything. No, Celebrity Handcuffed. Who have they got? Katie Price, Kerry Katona and Love Island's Georgia Harrison. The idea is that celebrities are having completely opposing personalities and lifestyles and they're just chained together for 24 hours. You can't leave, you can't walk away. I presume you can't go to the toilet. A test of survival. This sounds like the worst thing I've ever heard of in my life. I'm just so baffled. This is just people being handcuffed together because apparently we've run out of other things to film. Jonathan Ross is hosting it because of course he is. It's due to air next year. Who pitched this? Who was like, I've got an idea. Go on. But it's definitely going to be the worst thing you've ever heard. Celebrity Handcuffed. I don't know. I'm not going to watch it. Maybe you shouldn't let me know how it goes. Elsewhere, Anne Hathaway's apologizing because a video of her directing photographers on a red carpet went viral. She was there with her Verity co-stars, apparently started organizing the photographers, realizing they weren't particularly thrilled about being organized by Anne Hathaway, and the whole thing became a story. Why? Why is this news? Why am I here, sitting here in Kilkenny talking about Anne Hathaway giving out to photographers? Because this is what civilization wants, apparently. You're Anne Hathaway. You've got an Oscar. You've been Devil's Wear Prada. You're one of the biggest actors in the world. You don't have to apologise for anything, right? You don't have to apologise. And finally, Kilkenny Comedy Club is back. They've revealed their lineup for this month. And one of the headliners is Sharon Mannion. You'll know Sharon from Bridget and Eamon, Republic of Telly, Bad Sisters. She has a podcast with Jennifer Zamparelli and Norma Sheehan. She's brilliant. She's really funny. That's the most important thing there. She is hilarious. She's joined by New York's Dion Cahill, Cork's Kevin O'Connell, who I've also seen very, very funny. I haven't seen this person. That's because they're making their Kilkenny debut. Mumbai's Manak Naik. So if you're looking for something to do, and go see some actual comedians rather than watching Katie Price and Kerry Katona being chained together for 24 hours. Because that's where we've ended up.
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0: Style by himself, Harry Styles. That's American Girls. Three nights in Croke Park on the way next year. 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
1: 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KCLR.

0: Ah, the Coronas, right around soundtrack. I am so dumb. I am very, very dumb.
1: No, you're not dumb. You're just tired by this answer.
0: Vinny asked me the questions for the KCLR quiz, which I assume is happening on the home run today again.
1: Very much so.
0: And yeah, I felt incredibly dumb. I got two.
1: Yeah. Now, I mean, you said you've never heard of a very well-known song.
0: Yeah.
1: And don't pull this Gen Z. I wasn't even born
0: then. You gave me that out.
1: No, that's no excuse.
0: You gave me that.
1: I wasn't born yet. I wasn't born when, like, Elvis was around, but I still know his songs.
0: Yes, you were.
1: I certainly wasn't.
0: You certainly were.
1: Anyway, there's some classic music, food and sayings.
0: And food.
1: And more food on the KCLR quiz. So if you fancy your name in the cash draw, join me later after five. Before that, though.
0: Yeah, tell me about it. Tell me what he's talking about today.
1: Another week on The History Man, Donal Cadogan will be telling us about the history of polo.
0: Yeah.
1: In Carlow.
0: Mad.
1: Yeah.
0: Wait, you should have heard my segue when I was talking about it earlier.
1: Go on.
0: Because it went straight into Turn Back Time by Aqua.
1: Oh, very good. History.
0: Yeah. I didn't do it very smoothly.
1: Go away.
0: But I did it and I was quite happy with it.
1: And we're all still here.
0: Didn't even plan it. It just so happened.
1: No.
0: Happened that way.
1: He won't bother to come to rehearsals. No. So that's what's coming up on the home run.
0: Sounds like fun, Vin.
1: And all the day's showbiz that you haven't already spoken about.
0: And hijinks. There wasn't a lot. I was talking about Katie Price and Kerry Katona being handcuffed together in a reality TV show.
1: Oh, God.
0: Sounds woeful, doesn't it? Oh. That's exactly what I had.
1: Sometimes I think if John Logie Baird himself could envisage this is what television would come to, he'd have thrown it. He'd have taken a hammer to his new invention.
0: Thank you, Vinny.
1: In that workshop of his.
0: I like the way you're as mad as I am.
1: Yeah, that sounds absolutely dreadful, and I would like my license money back, please.
0: There we go.
1: I don't really want my license money back. It's important to pay it.
0: I love getting Vinny riled up before he has a show. This is the afternoon show. We'll be going on into the home run very, very soon. For now, though, this is Sigala.

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1: Right, come on, quick, get in the car. 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
1: Yes, darling?
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As Chapel Row on the subway, just about finishing us off here on the afternoon show. Thanks very much for sticking with me of a Tuesday. Tomorrow, I hope to be back if they'll have me. Until then, stay safe, stay sane, and stay tuned in. I'm Shane, and you gorgeous thing, yeah. Well, you're sound out.

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7: It's 4 o'clock. Good afternoon. I'm Alva Gavin, making KCLR News headlines this hour. Family Carers Ireland is welcoming increases to the income disregard for the carer's allowance, but says supports don't go far enough. Patricia O'Regan is a carer for her son and says the government needs to provide more certainty for future planning.
8: You spend your life advocating for your loved one. That person is a person who has a lot of needs. For my son, he's terrified what's going to happen to him when me, who's just about to turn pension age, my husband, who's 71, he's terrified, what's going to happen to him when we're not able to care for him.

0: Meanwhile, Ger Hyland, the president of the Irish Road Haulage Association, is welcoming measures such as the continuation of the diesel rebate scheme until the end of the year, but he says it may not be enough for some.
1: We're grateful for the support that's remaining, the 32 cents a litre on diesel. Our diesel rebate is remaining to the end of the year, and there is a further 2 months on the RTSS, which is the Road Transport Support Scheme, coming between now and the end of the year also. That be enough to keep a lot of our members viable with the price of fuel as it is today. There certainly will be casualties in this.
0: And we'll have further budget coverage and reaction in our main evening bulletin at 5. In other news, ASOS is warning customers basic personal details may have been accessed after an apparent hack this morning. However, it doesn't believe payment card information or account passwords were impacted when the unauthorised customer notification was sent at 10 o'clock. The notification appeared to include a threat to leak customers' information. Parents will soon have more control over their teenagers' use of WhatsApp. The new supervision tools will use a PIN and send alerts to parents, who will be able to decide how much supervision their teenager needs and adjust or switch off controls. Messages and calls will remain private. And the Health Information and Quality Authority has requested that each resident at a designated centre for disabilities in Kilkenny receive support to manage each resident's financial affairs. This recommendation arose from a HICWA inspection report of the Ardeven property at St Patrick's Centre, which trades as Aurora. And you can read more about that inspection on our website, kclr96fm.com. It's just gone 2 minutes past four. Your weather update is next.
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0: A cloudy day with scattered outbreaks of rain and drizzle. Highest temperatures of 11 to 15 degrees with light to moderate northerly winds. Right now it's 13 degrees in Carlow, 14 degrees in Kilkenny and it's 15 degrees in Ferrybank.
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8: Thanks to Alva and thanks to Shane. The afternoon show back tomorrow as always from 1 o'clock. But we are on the home run from now until 7. It's Vinnie with you and another busy one on the way. I'd love to hear from you on 083 306 9696. You'll need that if you want to vote on today's spinner bin, which is coming your way just before 25 past 4. 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Also coming this hour, another episode of The History Man with Donal Cadogan. More details as we go. And plenty of today's best music and your favourite songs of all time. Much of it Irish, of course, but we'll kick things off with some Tones and I. And this is Dance Monkey on Tuesdays. Home run. Good afternoon to you.

0: That's Cian Ducrow, the Book of Love on the Home Run. This evening, as per, on a Tuesday evening, we are revisiting the archives for our documentary, and it's a chance to revisit and to hear again our series guest editor. This evening, we will meet Josephine McLaughlin from Social Ability Carlow Kilkenny, a self-advocacy group for people with disabilities. You will hear Josephine in conversation with two of the group's members as her programme looks at the challenges those with intellectual disabilities face when seeking employment. So if you missed that series the first time around, guest editor, another chance to catch this episode of it this evening, just after the 7 o'clock news following the Home Run. And you can catch up at any time because it's on the podcast section of the KCLR app. In entertainment news today, I do love news of a good showbizzy auction. And I often wonder who actually buys these things or who indeed has the money to and where they end up. I doubt any of us have the funds to dip in or out of any of these auctions, but this is a big one and it's happening next year. And it's items belonging to Stanley Kubrick. They will go under the hammer. Movie props, including... You will know some of this stuff, including the axe used by Jack Nicholson to break down the bathroom door in The Shining.
1: Here's Johnny!
0: It's expected to go for between €35,000 and €50,000. I think that's kind of conservative. Sometimes it's so often the case that they put an estimate or a reserve on these things and it goes well past. I think that might be one of the occasions. Imagine owning the axe from The Shining. One item that is expected to go for huge money is the original Star Child from 2001, A Space Odyssey. Now, this is the glowing fetus that was seen at the end of the film. If you've seen 2001, it's one of the biggest films ever made, one of the most acclaimed films ever made. And the Star Child that glowed at the end of it, the original prop, is up for auction when this comes around next year. And it's expected, or at least the reserve on it, is possibly €1 million. Or the estimated price is up to £1 million. Again, it could go well past that. Other things, including Stanley Kubrick's director's chair. And back to The Shining, the blue dresses that were worn by the creepy twins in that film, they're also up for sale. I wonder, do they come as a pair or just two people have one each? I'd imagine it's a pair. So movie collectors with deep pockets will be relishing that sale because those are some of the biggest and most iconic things from any kind of films that you can think of. The axe from The Shining or the dresses from The Shining or indeed, as I said, the Star Child from 2001, A Space Odyssey. Gotta be a millionaire to get your hands on those kind of things. This is Ella Langley and Choosing Texas.

0: Yeah, one of the biggest hits even of the year. Ella Langley in Choosing Texas. On the way of Irish music from Ash after a check on traffic. And stand by because I have the first of this week's episodes of The History Man on the way as well.
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0: 21 minutes past 4 o'clock on a Tuesday and starting in Kilkenny, looking busy as it tends to do, close to the city centre from the Ormond Road onto Patrick Street. From the parade towards High Street. Ring Road's picking up, and that's the situation too in Carlow. Busy along the N80 already, either side of the Thigh Road roundabout, and of course through the middle of town. Not aware of any accidents or incidents so far this afternoon. You can let us know though if anything interrupts your journey. If it's safe to get in touch, of course, on 083 306 9696.
10: KCLR Traffic and Travel.
0: On the way, the first of two episodes this week of The History Man with Donal Cadogan. We're going to find out all about Carlow's links to the sport of polo. First though, Irish music from Ash.

0: Ash and Girl from Mars. History Man coming right up. But first, I do need your input on this.
1: You decide. Spin
0: or bin. I want you to help me choose the playlist for later in the hour. You can text spin if you want to hear this song. Bin if you don't. We're going back to early 1992 and a big number one for Shakespeare's Sister. Featuring Ireland's own Siobhan Fahey on vocals. Kind of the opposite to Bananarama, really, that she was in before. Do you want to hear that in full today? 083 306 9696 if you do. Or you can take a chance on something else completely by texting the word bin to that same number. 083 306 9696. Last week on the show, we kicked off a brand new series of The History Man with Donal Cadogan. Two episodes a week. The first of this week's coming at you right now. Let's see what he has in store for us.
2: The History Man, even more tales from the heartland, is funded by Commission the Man with a television licence fee.
3: Remember Peggy's legs, bullseyes, Hansid balls, acid drops. Where have they all gone? Modern sweets aren't the same at all. Still, they're still the old polo mint. It'll never go out of style. Not like the game of polo. You know, Carlo was very important to the sport of polo back in the day. Here, have a suck on another, and I'll tell you all about when Carlo led the polo world.
4: John Henry Watson was born in 1851 in Ballydarton near Fenna in Carlo. His family were known as gifted sportsmen as well as hunters. Watson started playing polo in 1870 on private grounds belonging to Horace Rochford, a neighbour of the Watsons. He was a pioneer of Irish polo and formed the Carlo Polo Club in 1872. A year later, Rochford founded the All-Ireland Polo Club, where John Watson and his father were regular players. In 1874, Watson joined the 13th Hussars to serve in India. There, he saw a lot of polo, a sport that was played in India for several centuries, but with no rules. Watson was so enthusiastic about polo that his commander-in-chief asked him to put together a group of people to draw up some rules. They formed the basis of the modern game. He left the army in 1884 as a captain and came home. With many Irish returning from India, polo became more popular and clubs were popping up all over the country. While at home, Watson developed a new shot to the sport, the backhand. This was a defensive shot used when the ball had to be driven backwards. His technique ensured that the blind swing no longer tripped or injured the horse, and it was now a valuable skill. Polo players eagerly adopted it, although when it was first used in America, it was seen to be so out of the ordinary that it was deemed illegal. Indeed, they put signs in the dressing rooms warning that if a player hit a backhander, he would be sent off. Another innovation he introduced was the idea of team play. Amazingly, before this time, each player on a team played their own game. This meant that a player could keep the ball as long as he could, with no need to pass it to a teammate. There were no tactics and no team formations. Imagine, if you can, an All-Ireland final without backs, forwards or tactics. It was an overwhelming success, a move that changed polo forever. Watson was a man with a fiery temper and he intimidated his opponents, but as he grew older, younger players no longer tolerated his tantrums. In 1905, he suffered a heart attack during a match in the Phoenix Park, and that marked the end of his career as a polo player. From then on, he dedicated his time to hunting. His health continued to decline and he died in 1908 at the young age of 57. At the time of his death, another polo player of the future was living in Carlo. He was then 3 years old. He was Aidan Rourke from Strawhall, and his father was a horse dealer and a polo player. With his two brothers and his father, Rourke became a formidable force in Irish polo. He emigrated to Quebec in 1929 and subsequently moved to California, where there was a vibrant polo set amongst the expat community of film people. It was the golden age of polo, and Rourke was one of its stars, being among one of the top players in the world at this time. Polo players are rated on a handicap of minus two for a novice, up to 10 goals for an elite player. Rourke was a 10-goal player, the only Irish player ever to achieve this rank. He was much in demand for high-profile competitions. Indeed, in 1949, he was chosen to represent the United States in an international match against Argentina. One of the connections Rourke made was with Daryl Zanuck, a keen polo player and also the head of production at 20th Century Fox. He recruited Rourke, giving him a job as a scenario executive and his personal assistant. Rourke's job was to provide script suggestions. At one stage, Zanuck said that he gave Rourke new scripts to read, and if he could understand it, it would be clear to a 10-year-old. Mainly, Rourke played polo with Zanuck. In 1934, Rourke married Esther Moore, daughter of the former governor of Massachusetts, and they divorced after 3 years. His wife said he was rude and brusque with her. In 1939, he featured in the national press when he had a public argument with the film star Errol Flynn about Northern Ireland. Rourke came out worst when Flynn felled him with one punch, knocking him unconscious for 20 minutes. The studio did nothing about it as the He-Man movie star had come out on top. Later that year, Rourke married again, this time to Helen Wills, an American tennis champion who won 8 Wimbledon singles titles, 7 US national singles titles, 4 French Open singles titles, and in 1924, 2 Olympic gold medals. This marriage lasted longer, but in the 1970s, they too divorced. In 1954, his only appearance on the cinema screen was in a Disney movie called Stormy the Thoroughbred, about a polo pony, and he played the part of a polo player. Rourke died in 1984 in California, where he is still remembered today in polo circles.
3: Now there you have it. We mightn't have many polo players around anymore, but we do have the old polo mint. Here, have another and suck it well. Actually, the hole in the middle there brings to mind the story about the man who decided to get rid of his wife by throwing her down a well. Well, it was back in the day.
2: The History Man, even more tales from the heartland, is funded by Commission the Man with a television licence fee.
0: Fascinating as always, from Donal Cadogan, that's The History Man, and we'll have another episode tomorrow around about the same time, and we are going abroad again indeed with the story of a Kilkenny man who made it his mission to explore the South Pole. You'll hear that tomorrow at around 25 past four on The Home Run. Lines remaining open though for this...
1: You decide. Spin or bin.
0: Your choice today is whether or not you want to hear Shakespeare's sister from the early 90s. And stay. Ah no, says Carl. Bennett. Carl is not a fan. I have to say though, Carl, at the moment you're outnumbered. Bridget wants to hear it. Long time since I heard the song, says Bridget. It's a spin too from Anne-Marie and from Caroline. Not all one-way traffic. Dermot wants to put it in the bin as well. You have time to have your say the next couple of minutes. 083 306 9696 with the words spin or indeed bin, and we'll find out which way it goes after Gavin James.
2: The Home Run on KCLR with thanks to Drakeland's House Nursing Home Kilkenny. 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

0: 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Highlights include today Brian catching up with Lottie Ryan, TV host, and she was chatting about hormone health as well. It's International Trigeminal Neuralgia Awareness Day, and we found out more with Michelle Roys, and we found out about a time capsule that's going to be put away in the Carlow County Museum with the Carlow Historical and Archaeological Society. Lynn Whelan was on with Brian today. 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

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And as you know, stand by for the main evening bulletin at the top of the hour. Far side of that, another round of the KCLR quiz, but that's all still to come. We'll keep the tunes coming your way though. This is Justin Bieber and Daisies on KCLR.

0: Justin Bieber, Daisies. 10 to 5, and we'll have a couple of tunes to take us to your main evening bulletin, including Irish music from The Thrills and a classic from Lutricia McNeil. It's all on the way.
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The thrills on KCLR, €100 up for grabs this week on the KCLR quiz. If you know your food or your music or sayings, stick around because those are the topics on this evening's questions. Coming at you after the main evening bulletin from KCLR News. Taking us there, this is Lutricia McNeil.

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1: This is the run that counts. The one that makes all the difference. The one you swore you'd finish no matter what. But this isn't the marathon. This is a morning run you almost skipped. One you nearly put off until tomorrow. But you're doing it today. 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And that deserves to be celebrated with the Irish Life Dublin Marathon. 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
5: It's 5 o'clock. I'm Dermot Keyes, making your main evening news this hour. The government has announced the details of Budget 2027. Taoiseach Micheál Martin says it's focused on three main areas: tax, childcare and disability. Income tax will fall for those paying the higher rate of tax. Some parents will be €2,000 a year better off in their childcare bills. And those in social welfare will see a €10 a week increase. Our political correspondent Sean Defoe has this report.
6: There you have it. The first budget of two from Soundbite Simon and Jack GPT. We expected little and they haven't disappointed.
7: Neighbours Jed Nash with little time for the two money ministers and certainly a different tone to Simon Harris's opinion of his own budget.
8: It's a path that brings us to a place in which work is rewarded, risk is repaid and investments in our future bear fruit.
7: The government is trumpeting income tax cuts, more money for pensioners and cuts to carbon tax on kerosene and gas, but Sinn Féin's Piers Doherty says each measure falls short.
9: And on tax, it fails the test. On pensions, it fails the test. On the cost of living, it fails the test.
7: Taoiseach Micheál Martin, meanwhile, has defended the fuel package from criticism it doesn't do enough.
10: What we decided to do was to provide for measures that will have an enduring impact, that will be there next year and the year after, as opposed to a temporary one-off payment.
7: It's a budget

0: that gives a little to a lot of people with the resources spread among many groups, something Jack Chambers says is responsible fiscal management.
1: The prosperity of this generation can become the foundation for the success of the next. I commend this budget to the House.
0: Sean Defoe, Leinster House.
2: Local reaction to Budget 2027 has been decidedly mixed. Vintners Federation of Ireland Chief Executive Pat Crotty said the government's €15 million support for the rural pub sector would keep businesses open.
3: There are businesses out there that are sustainable, but they have been, any reserves they've had have been whittled away by government just taking too much out through all the different changes in labour costs and every other cost and energy and carbon taxes over the last several years. For the government to realise now that they took too much out and to say that we're going to put a bit back in, that changes the picture for those people. Instead of saying, look, we're going out of business because we can't make a profit anymore, say, well, we can actually make a profit because government have stopped taking too much.
2: Meanwhile, ICMSA President Dennis Drennan described the budget as largely unsurprising from a farmer's perspective, while welcoming some of its measures.
4: Look at the fertiliser support scheme, badly needs to be topped up. I mean, we're in a crisis as far as the cost of inputs on farm level. Tractor diesel being extended for another 5 months, also welcome, but it doesn't go anywhere near to cover the increased cost of tractor diesel, which is heading for it being the same price as car diesel, the way things are going.
2: Staying with farming, Macra President Josephine O'Neill described the lack of government action on generation renewal as disappointing.
5: We had hoped that the government would fund a pilot succession scheme under this budget to, I suppose, encourage and promote succession generation renewal, which is a huge issue in the Irish agricultural sector today. That didn't happen, and as a result, we are very disappointed with the government's lack of ambition in Budget 2027.
2: Mark McMahon, the co-owner of Helen's Bar and Ferrybank, hadn't had time to fully digest today's budget when he spoke to our Martin Quilty, but acknowledged that last year's VAT reduction for the hospitality sector had proven very welcome.
6: There's been restaurants and cafes closing all over the country, and it does make a big difference to your bottom line. You know, that 4%, it's big, big difference over a year, over 2 years.
2: However, Ferrybank resident Mark wasn't impressed at all by today's budget, which he described as a joke.
7: I think it's just they're just doing it for the sake of it's a job, because all of a sudden they don't have the more funds to do this and that and the other, and yet they're going to give millions to Ukraine. Just where does that come from? I think the government's really only there just to pretend they're doing the job, nearly, you know. Where did they get the money from when they just pull it out of midair, you know, and stuff like that? It's just there's no balancing in it at all. It's a whole joke.
2: And of course, we'll have more reaction to Budget 2027 on tomorrow morning's KCLR Daily with Brian Redman. So please tune in between 10 and 1 for further budget reaction. In other local news, people who wish to be involved in the legacy of Carlow's heritage have been encouraged to join the county's Historical and Archaeological Society, which is celebrating its 80th anniversary this year. To mark the milestone, they are putting together a time capsule that will be displayed in Carlow County Museum. The project will include handwritten letters from members of the society reflecting on their memories of the town and county. Committee member Lynn Whelan says these handwritten letters will add a personal touch to the time capsule.
8: There's something about seeing a person's writing, seeing in years to come to see their parents or grandparents or, you know, people that they knew in town. It just adds a very personal connection for us rather than just printed text. So the idea is that everyone gets to kind of share a memory of what person or place that's happened around Carlow.
2: And an exhibition honouring the careers of Callan-born artist Tony O'Malley and his Canadian-born wife and fellow artist Jane continues at the Butler Gallery in Kilkenny until October the 26th. Titled The Share Studio, the building-wide exhibition offers a deep insight into the O'Malley's respective careers and collective experiences, from the studio in Cornwall where they first met in the 1960s, through to their home and studio outside Callan, which they bought in 1975 and permanently moved into in 1990. Speaking at the Butler Gallery as part of the exhibition, Kilkenny-born curator and art historian Catherine Marshall said that Tony O'Malley had a deep appreciation of Kilkenny's lengthy cultural ties.
9: He was very, very aware and very proud of the fact that Kilkenny and Callan were cosmopolitan places 1,000 years ago, that they combined Norman culture with Gaelic culture. And he would talk about the Gaeltacht and the Gaeltacht as if they were living things. And he felt very much as if he had inherited both of those.
10: The KCLR Evening News at 5. All the latest from Carlow and Kilkenny, along with the national and international stories.
2: ASOS is warning customers' basic personal details may have been accessed after an apparent hack this morning. However, it doesn't believe payment card information or account passwords were impacted when the unauthorised customer notification was sent at 10 a.m. The notification appeared to include a threat to leak customers' information. Adrian Weckler, tech editor with the Irish Independent, says many of their customers here were extremely worried.
11: Because an awful lot of people who shop with ASOS in Ireland were freaked out this morning when they got that message to their phone, and they're wondering how they might be exposed. There's 17 million customers across 150 different markets. This is not a small, you know, mom and pop type operation. This is a very, very large international retailer.
2: Riot police have fired tear gas in response to clashes during another day of protests in France. Students have been joined by trade union members and other campaigners to voice concerns about schools. So far, nearly 200 people have been injured and more than 5,000 arrests have been made. Sky's Europe correspondent Alistair Bunkle is in Paris and has more details.
12: You've got schools closed across the country, protests in Lyon, there's protests in a lot of major cities around Paris, demanding better conditions, learning conditions inside schools, more teachers, smaller classes, better infrastructure in the schools.
2: Russell Brand said God bless you to well-wishers as he left a London court following a hearing ahead of his rape and sexual assault trial, which will start next week. The 51-year-old comedian, actor and podcaster denies 7 charges. They're linked to allegations made by 6 women between 1999 and 2009. And the Emmy Awards show will be shown on Prime Video from next year. The Television Academy struck a 6-year deal with the streaming platform, which will see it take over the broadcast. Under the agreement, the ceremony will be available to watch for free. And coming up in your main sports update at 5:30, we hear from CK United assistant manager James Quinn ahead of tonight's game against Villa FC.
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2: It's going to be mostly cloudy this evening with scattered outbreaks of rain and drizzle, with drier and brighter conditions gradually extending southwards in light to moderate northerly winds. Rain and drizzle will gradually push away to the southeast tonight with clear spells developing, and towards morning isolated showers will develop in the northwest of Leinster. It's going to be colder than previous nights with lowest temperatures ranging from 2 to 6 degrees in a light west to northwesterly breeze. And right now it's 11 degrees in Carlow Town, it's 12 degrees in Kilkenny City, while it's also 12 degrees in Ferrybank.
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14: Everything is moving to streaming now, including the awards shows. The Emmy is the latest. The Oscars, of course, will be on YouTube from, is it the year after next? It's the 100th.
2: Yeah.
14: Once they get to the 100th mark, yeah. It's from then it's YouTube. It's just linear TV is losing out to everything now, it seems.
2: You just wonder where other big events are going, will they follow suit?
14: Mm.
2: You know, you think particularly of international sporting tournaments, how much longer will these big tournaments, be it the Six Nations, be it Formula One, whatever, be it the Premier League, how much longer will they be wedded to digital or terrestrial broadcasts? It's all going in one direction and it's away from old style television.
14: Yeah, Prime already has some footy, doesn't it?
2: Yeah, it's got some Premier League and I think it's had Champions League as well.
14: Yeah, that's right. It's those are the evenings I come in and I'm flicking through the channels going, which bloody channel is the game on? And if it's not there, okay, it's probably Amazon has it then.
2: And of course, this is the problem when the Champions League is now over 3 different nights.
14: Yeah.
2: And you would have always associated with all 3 nights been covered on RTE and Virgin Media. That no longer happens every week now. So if you have got these other streaming options, and of course WWE is on Netflix now as well, it just makes it so hard to figure out where exactly everything is on.
14: Yeah. You end up Googling what channel is a certain game on.
2: I'm not really a fan of monopolies, but you know what? It was an awful lot more straightforward when Sky Sports had everything.
14: The
2: one of the big tournaments which I feel has suffered enormously is the Champions Cup in rugby. It has lost an awful lot of its esteem because it's spread across so many different platforms now. You really don't know what game is on and where.
14: I'm not a big rugby fan anyway. Like, I'd watch the internationals, but I don't have any kind of big provincial allegiance or whatever. I couldn't tell you the last time I saw a Champions Cup match. You know, for instance.
2: Like, which is a huge shame because Munster's initial success followed by Leinster's.
14: Yeah.
2: generated huge
14: interest
2: in places around Ireland where people generally still wouldn't play rugby.
14: Yeah.
2: I think an awful lot of that has been lost.
14: Yeah.
2: And when you don't, again, we hear this about her sports do great work, and if you can't see her, you won't believe her, you can't be her.
14: Yeah.
2: The same thing is now happening with sport across the board. If we can't see men and women, amateur professional, actually playing their sports at home on television, you don't get kids sucked in from an early age, and you've lost them forever. And I think this is the problem now. It's okay for guys our age. We got the tail end of the golden age of terrestrial television and probably the prime of Sky Sports back in the early 2000s. But now it's just thrown off in so many different directions. It's like a spider's web. You don't know which thread to follow.
14: There's a choice fatigue. But when it comes down to the awards shows, maybe they know where their audience is at, and it's just online, it's the streaming, and that's just the way it is, Dermot.
2: That's the way of the modern world.
14: It is. Thanking you.
2: Cheers, Willie.
15: The infection felt terrible. I just wasn't getting better. I was breathing fast and I felt confused. I had shivers and pain through my body. I was drinking water, but I wasn't peeing. I felt like I was going to die. In the hospital, they said I had sepsis, and it's urgent.
16: Sepsis can hide behind any infection at any age, so watch out for the signs. Visit hse.ie/sepsis for more information. And don't be afraid to ask the question, could it be sepsis? From the HSE.
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14: Indeed, playing the music you love and asking the questions that could win you money. I'm about to start another round of the KCLR quiz. Four questions, answers starting with K, C, L and R. I'll give it to you in that order as we go. And your name could be going into the €100 cash draw if you know all four correct answers. I'm going to kick things off with some classic music for your K question. Classic music to start the hour too. This is Republica. And ready to go. An obligatory mention of the old phone ad, of course. Yeah.

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0: Ready to go with another round of the KCLR quiz. Your first answer, as always, will start with a K. Straight into it, music question here. I want you to complete the title of the famous song by Paul McCartney and Wings. Mull of where? Mull of what is the song title by Paul McCartney and Wings. That is your K question this evening. Don't text anything yet. You're waiting on all four answers until you text 083 306 96 96 and I could be putting your name in our cash draw. 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

0: John Walsh is back tomorrow, as always, from 7 a.m. with KCLR Breakfast. Plenty of chances to win with the KCLR Mystery Voice. He's got Roll the Dice, Never a Crossword, and all the usual crack from 7 o'clock.
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0: Second question on the KCLR Quiz. Your answer always starts with C. And I'm asking you what word beginning with C comes before horse and hanger. I'm making it easy enough for you this Tuesday evening. What C comes before horse and hanger? It's the second of four answers that I'll be looking for on 083 306 9696. And if you're right on all four counts, come the end of the quiz this evening, your name could be joining Richard from yesterday. For a chance to win that €100 handy money on the KCLR quiz. Rest of the questions on the way after music from David Guetta, and I've a check on traffic next.
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0: It's exactly 24 minutes past 5 o'clock, turning into a damp old evening across Carlow and Kilkenny. Traffic this evening, busy as it tends to be on the Dublin Road in Kilkenny, moving slowly but moving, and busy in general on the ring roads in both Kilkenny and Carlow. Strawhall Avenue busy approaching the Athy Road roundabout on the Athy Road itself and through the middle of town. Not aware of any accidents though still this evening. Hopefully it remains that way. 083 306 9696. If there's anything stopping you on your journey that other motorists should know about, get in touch only if it's safe to do so, of course.
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0: We're halfway through the KCLR quiz. I'll give you a reminder of K and C and your L question on the way as well. First though, music from David Guetta and Sia. This is Titanium.

0: tomorrow evening on KCLR, you can hear another episode of our education series, Learning Local with Unani Veldonik. This series covers all areas of education, from alternative pathways to degree courses, to student health and nutrition and more. Besides, you can catch up on any episode you've missed so far on the Learning Local podcast. But you can hear the next episode tomorrow evening, live from 7 o'clock, just after the home run. And it's with thanks to KCETB.
1: Four letters, four questions. The KCLR quiz on the home run. With thanks to Arroy Restaurant, where every dish tells a story.
0: Two questions down, two more still to come. I'll give you a reminder, first of all, of K and C. Music to start for your K question. Complete the title of the famous song by Paul McCartney and Wings. Mull of what, or indeed where, as the case may be, beginning with K. And your C question, what C comes before horse and hanger? Something horse, something hanger. That something begins with C. To L we go, and it is a food-related question here. I want to know what kind of pasta is wider than spaghetti, but not as wide as fettuccine, and literally translated means little tongues. So what kind of pasta is wider than spaghetti, not as wide as fettuccine? Literally translated, it means little tongues. It begins with L, and it's the third answer that I'll need on the KCLR quiz this evening. Final question on the way, or question, we're talking sayings. After our newest KCLR new local hero for 2026, this is Patrick Dowling.
2: You are my light, but I'm not sure that you know that. Soft lips, white eyes, amid so blue. Sharp as a blade, how you cut me open. And one night, stars align.

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0: Final question then on this evening's KCLR quiz. Last answer always starts with R, as you well know by now. According to the saying, what dish is best served cold? So what is a dish best served cold, according to the saying? It begins with R. You have all four questions. I'm looking for all four answers. 083 306 9696. Your name could be the second name into our end-of-week cash draw if you fancy the handiest €100 you'll earn. This month, at least. Get your texts in. You have until the end of the sport, as you well know. And more Irish on the way next from Moncrief.
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10: I mean, now let's have a look at the world of sport. It's a big evening for CK United, who travel to Waterford to face Villa FC in the FAI National League. The two sides go into tonight's game at the top of the table, with CK United coming off a 3-1 win over Killarney Celtic. That ended a run of two successive draws for CK. They can open up a 4-point lead over Villa with victory tonight, although CK will have played one more game. Assistant manager James Quinn has been speaking to KCLR ahead of the match.
11: We're going down to Villa on Tuesday night with one thing and one thing only in our mind, and that's to win the game. You know, if we want to win the group, we need to win on Tuesday night. Simple as that. We need to win the other two games after that as well, but if we don't, we need to win Tuesday night. That's the most important thing. Like I've said to you all along, every game, it's always the next game, and it just happens that our next game is on Tuesday night down to Villa, and we'll be ready.
10: Elsewhere, Ireland under-21s take on England, fighting for a place in the European Championship playoffs. That game gets underway at Turner's Cross at 6. On to the budget, £22 million has been allocated towards the Ryder Cup and Euro 2028, with Adair Manor set to host the Ryder Cup next year. The Department of Sport had attempted to prevent the release of an economic impact study into the Ryder Cup back in July. Keeping with golf, there's also movement around the future of LIV. The league has been offered a lifeline with more than £200 million in investment from BC Partners Credit. LIV filed for bankruptcy in September after Saudi Arabia withdrew its funding, and players have now been given an additional 2 weeks to sign with the league for next season. And finally, the race to host the 2036 Olympics is beginning to take shape. Qatar, India and South Korea are among the countries to have declared an interest, while South Africa, Turkey, Germany and Hungary are also at the early stages of the process. The deadline for countries to put themselves forward is at the end of this month. That's your sport for more. Go to KCLR96FM.com.
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0: Moncrief and Stubborn. More Irish tonight from 10 until 12 with the first of a double helping as always this week on Ceolainucht. Martin Bridgman is here each Tuesday and Thursday. And Roddy Clear's Irish Music Show, of course, in between on a Wednesday night at the same time, 10 until 12.
1: Four letters, four questions. The KCLR quiz on the home run. With thanks to Arroy Restaurant, where every dish tells a story.
0: Answers, as always, flooded in over the last while for the KCLR quiz. I'll give you the answers first and another qualifier, hoping to bag that 100 quid come Friday. So, the song by Paul McCartney and Wings, sure, I'll have the man himself tell you the answer.
2: All of Kintyre, mist rolling in front.
0: A grand old tune, Mull of Kintyre, of course, is the answer that I was looking for there. Clothes horse and clothes hanger. The pasta, wider than spaghetti, etc., that's linguine. Means little tongues. And revenge is a dish best served cold, as well as you all knew. Correct answer is all the way around on the text line this evening. Can only be one qualifier, of course. This evening, it is Jesse, who is in County Carlow. Jesse, well done to you. You join Richard, also from Carlow, who was yesterday's qualifier. But I have room for three more in the cash draw come Friday. Somebody's going to win that 100 euro as always, because I can't keep it. And you'll have another chance to get your name in the draw tomorrow. Same time, just after the 5 o'clock news. More Irish coming your way. This is Classic U2. This is Angel of Harlem.

0: You too, Angel of Harlem from back in the day. As you heard in the sports news there, big night for CK United. They travel to Waterford to take on Villa FC in a top-of-the-table clash. Kickoff is at 7:45. Ahead of that game, though, there was an early release this week for the Carlow Soccer podcast. Reaction to the last game with the men's team from CK United getting back to winning ways against Killarney. The women's team securing a Shield quarter-final spot. There's also league action in Carlow on the podcast this week with an upset as one of the favourites for the title lose out. That and more on the Carlow Soccer podcast with Harry Shorthose. It's available wherever you listen to podcasts, and you'll find it all via our website and the KCLR app as well. A couple of tunes coming your way to get us closer to 6 o'clock, including a classic from Queen. And more Irish music next from the boys who are heading to Slane in 2027. 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
7: So the idea is that everyone gets to kind of share a memory of what person or place that's happened around Carlow, something that's in their living memory. 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

That's Fontaines DC in a track called Favourite, bringing us closer to 6 o'clock. Brian Redmond is back tomorrow from 10 o'clock with another KCLR Daily. It'll be the day after the day before, as it always is with the budget. Reaction flooding in already, of course. But it'll all be digested tomorrow between 10 and 1 with Brian. If you missed out today, then lots to catch up on the KCLR Daily Highlights podcast, including details from the Carlow Historical and Archaeological Society on a time capsule that's going to be housed and homed at the Carlow County Museum. Lynn Whelan told Brian all about that. And Brian also spoke to TV host Lottie Ryan about, well, a number of topics, including hormone health. And you can catch up via the KCLR Daily Highlights podcast, wherever you listen to podcasts, via our website as well, KCLR96FM.com or the KCLR app. Told you earlier about a Stanley Kubrick auction, lots of movie props and memorabilia going up for sale. Last week, handwritten lyrics by Freddie Mercury sold for €321,000. They were from his debut solo album, so not the Queen back catalogue. Speaking of Freddie and Queen, I Want to Break Free will take us to news at 6 o'clock.

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5: At six, good evening, I'm Tina Gates. The government has announced the details of Budget 2027. Taoiseach Micheál Martin says it focused on three main areas: tax, childcare and disability. Income tax will fall for those paying the higher rate of tax. Some parents will be €2,000 a year better off on their childcare bills, and those on social welfare see a €10 a week increase. Our political correspondent Sean Defoe has this report.
6: There you have it. The first budget of two from Soundbite Simon and Jack GPT. We expected little and they haven't disappointed.
7: Neighbours Jed Nash with little time for the two money ministers, and certainly a different tone to Simon Harris's opinion of his own budget.
8: It's a path that brings us to a place in which work is rewarded, risk is repaid and investments in our future bear fruit.
7: The government is trumpeting income tax cuts, more money for pensioners and cuts to carbon tax on kerosene and gas, but Sinn Féin's Piers Doherty says each measure falls short.
9: On tax, it fails the test. On pensions, it fails the test. Mm-hmm. On the cost of living, it fails the test.
7: Taoiseach Micheál Martin, meanwhile, has defended the fuel package from criticism it doesn't do enough.
10: What we decided to do was to provide for measures that will have an enduring impact, that will be there next year and the year after, as opposed to a temporary one-off payment.
7: It's a budget that gives a little to a lot of people, with the resources spread among many groups, something Jack Chambers says is responsible fiscal management.
11: The prosperity of this generation can become the foundation for the success of the next. I commend this budget to them.
7: Sean Defoe, Leinster House.
5: Riot police have fired tear gas in response to clashes during another day of protests in France. Students have been joined by trade union members and other campaigners to voice concerns about schools. So far, nearly 200 people have been injured and more than 5,000 arrests have been made. Europe correspondent Alistair Bunkle is in Paris with more details.
12: You've got schools closed across the country, protests in Lyon, there's protests in a lot of major cities around Paris, demanding better conditions, learning conditions in

0: diversified schools, more teachers, smaller classes, better infrastructure in the schools.
1: Investigations are ongoing into an attack on Sunday night which saw a young man pushed into a bin and rolled onto train tracks. The teenager was able to climb out of the bin and onto the platform at Harmanstown Station in Dublin, while an oncoming Dart managed to stop in time. Irish Rail says the incident had the potential to be fatal if the young boy passed out or if an express service was coming through the station. These commuters at Harmanstown say it's very out of the ordinary for the area.
2: It's crazy, like it's just heartbreaking. Hope they're okay. Yeah, it's just devastating.
3: That's why I was so surprised about it. Generally, like, I use public transport a lot, you know, during the day and sometimes the evening time coming home from town. And not really, I haven't, you'll see youngsters hanging around, but I don't see any public order issues.
4: I mean, the most antisocial behaviour I've seen is really, people listening to TikTok without headphones on. It's pretty tame.
1: Dublin City Councillors are calling for updated regulations for rickshaw operators. During a meeting last night, councillors expressed their sympathies to the families of a 37-year-old woman who died following a collision on North Wall Quay on the 26th of September. Separately, Sinn Féin is proposing new legislation around horse-drawn carriages to replace laws more than 170 years old. Fine Gael TD Barry Ward says they date back to the Victorian era.
5: In 1853, there was a piece of legislation called the Dublin Carriage Act, which is what registered hackneys and horse-drawn carriages and things like that. But that only applies to the Dublin City Council area. So while other local authorities around the country can still issue licences, Dublin City Council takes the view that it can't, and it hasn't since 2018.
1: And that's your latest news update at 4 minutes past six.
6: Good evening. I'm Dermot Keyes. KCLR has been informed of the following deaths. Magella McCormack of Cypress Court, Lochboy, Kilkenny. She died peacefully on Sunday at St Luke's Hospital. Currently reposing in Johnson's Funeral Home, John's Green, Kilkenny, concluding with rosary and vigil prayers at 7 p.m. Removal tomorrow morning to St Fiacre's Church, Lochboy, arriving for Requiem Mass at 10:30 a.m, which can be viewed live on the parish webcam. Followed by burial in Fookston Cemetery. House private. Family flowers only. Donations to the palliative care team at St Luke's Hospital, and there will be a donation box in both the funeral home and the church. Julianne Dalton, Ní Walsh of Kiltown, Castlecomer, County Kilkenny. She died unexpectedly in St Luke's Hospital, Kilkenny on Thursday last. Currently reposing at Cody's Funeral Home, Castlecomer today, with vigil prayers and rosary at 6 p.m, followed by removal to the Church of the Immaculate Conception in Castlecomer. Requiem Mass tomorrow morning at 11 a.m, followed by a private family cremation service at Newlands Cross Crematorium. Family home strictly private at all times, family flowers only, donations to the Kilkenny Society for the Prevention of Cruelty to Animals. And James Jimmy Delaney of Cottage Row, Greignamana, County Kilkenny, he died yesterday at his home. Reposing at Walsh's Funeral Home, Greignamana from 3 p.m. tomorrow, concluding at 7 p.m. Removal from his home at 10:40 a.m. on Thursday to arrive at Dushk Abbey in Greignamana for Requiem Mass at 11 a.m, followed by burial in Calvary Cemetery. House strictly private. Erieshdeg Revshid. Details of these announcements can be found on our website kclr96fm.com. Now the word from Kilkenny County Council. ELS will close the M9 northbound between Junction 12 Granny and Junction 10 October tonight at 8 p.m. until 6 a.m. tomorrow for roadworks. Northbound traffic must follow a diversion along the R448 during these hours, and diversion routes will be signed. The N10 in Kilkenny will be closed between the Hebron Road and Junction 8 of the M9 tomorrow, that's Wednesday, as well as on Thursday and Friday, for roadworks between 8 p.m. and 6 a.m. Traffic should use Junction 7 at Paulstown or Junction 9 Kilkenny South at Danesport to access the M9 during these hours, and diversion routes will be signed. The N78 at Coolbaum between Castlecomer and Cretiart has just reopened, and a stop-go system will be in place on the same stretch of road from 8 a.m. to 6 p.m. tomorrow, and that will also apply all the way through till Friday. And Lousiebush Lane in the city is closed until the end of the year, with temporary road access via the new CBC Access Road. That's the word from Kilkenny County Council, serving the people of the city and county.
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9: Into the final hour we go. It is Vinnie with you until 7 o'clock with more Irish music on the way. Between this and then, I've got Niall Horan on the way, Dermot Kennedy, lots more. More of the day's showbiz news. I'll tell you which Hollywood actress has been left rather embarrassed by her own behaviour on the red carpet. And concert news as well to come between now and 7, 083 306 96 96. We'll kick things off for the final hour with Carly Rae Jepsen. This is Call Me Maybe.

Dermot Kennedy, let me in. Tuesday evening on the home run. It's Vinny with you till 7. In showbiz news, Anne Hathaway has apologised after a video of her directing photographers on the red carpet went viral, and she admits it was all a bit cringe. The actress was seen organising photographers at the premiere of her new film Verity, which we told you about on Film Friday last week. But she later admitted she went into mom mode. She claimed she was trying to help, but the photographers became frustrated, and she said the footage was the stuff of nightmares after seeing it back. So she won't be kind of, she'll be minding her own business from now on, is what Anne Hathaway is saying on the red carpet. I mean, this probably comes from a good place. You know, you're trying to organise people. Not that I've ever tread the red. Oh, actually, maybe one or two. Certainly not at anything as glitzy or glamorous as, you know, an Anne Hathaway movie premiere. But I would imagine it gets fairly hectic. You know, everybody's calling on you to look one way or the other. Anne Hathaway is in the position where she thinks she has the power to go, actually, hang on now. Ye, and then you, and you go there, and maybe we can do this. Photographers weren't having it. Anyway, she admits she probably shouldn't have done it. In the great scheme of things, not the biggest story of the day, but I thought I'd tell you. This is Olivia Rodrigo and Stupid Song on the home run. What is it, 16 after 6? New York City.

0: That's Olivia Rodrigo on the way. I have good news and big news for fans of the music of Pink Floyd and of a certain 90s BBC comedy show. I'll reveal all that and more on the way of Irish music from Niall Horan and a classic from Nelly and Kelly on the way next.
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7: So the idea is that everyone gets to kind of share a memory of what person or place that's happened around Carlow, something that's in their living memory. 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

25 past 6 on a Tuesday. That's Nelly and Kelly. Nelly with Kelly Rowland and Dilemma, which was all the rage in 2002. Great tune, but people still make fun of the video because in it she used an Excel spreadsheet, or like a spreadsheet, to text Nelly. We were in the very early days of texting, and they probably thought, well, people aren't going to cotton on to the fact that this is actually not a text message. So it became something of a meme in the years since, but a good tune. It is Vinny with you until 7. Sport. Ireland's under-21s are in action this evening in a European qualifier. They are at home to England at Turner's Cross in Cork. And the good news is that they've just scored. The bad news is, though, they had gone behind early doors. It is 1-1 after 25 minutes or so. Ireland won, England won in that under-21 international at Turner's Cross. There's another game in that group between Andorra and Slovakia. Ireland need to kind of match the Slovakia result. At least, and a win against England this evening would guarantee them a qualification playoff place. But as it stands, Ireland are level with England and Slovakia are ahead against Andorra. There's a long way to go, so a few permutations that'll be sorted out along the way. Both of those games got underway at 6 o'clock. If there are more goals before 7, I will tell you about them. What I will tell you about, though, is live concert announcements today. Roger Waters has announced an Irish date as part of a new tour celebrating the music of Pink Floyd. And sure, why not get some Pink Floyd moving here in the background? He's 83 now, Roger Waters. This show will be led by his son Harry, though, ahead of in front of a 10-piece band. Go by the name the Harry Waters All-Stars. The tour will hit the Three Arena next June 29th. Tickets go on general sale this Friday. Fans are told to expect to hear music from Pink Floyd's golden era, which would be 1971 to 1979, according to the poster, or at least the press release. So those albums would be Dark Side of the Moon, Wish You Were Here, and indeed The Wall. So at least to the casual Pink Floyd fans, at least some of the best stuff and the most famous stuff. I have to admit, my knowledge of Pink Floyd is rather limited, apart from, you know, the best-known stuff. But I was in Pompeii last year, and I went to the amphitheatre where they famously recorded a set back in the 70s. They were the first band to do so in, 2,000 years, I guess. There'd be no entertainment in between. And it was kind of awesome to stand in the middle where Nick Mason's drum kit was set up on that day. Anyway, if you fancy seeing him closer to home, Roger Waters at least. Although, do you know what? From reading the details of the concert, I'm not 100% sure that Roger Waters himself is on stage. He does direct the show on this tour. It is an official thing, but it's his son, really, that's at the forefront of this thing. Anyway, if you fancy some live Pink Floyd music next year, you will have that option. Another live thing you can go and see next year is The Fast Show. The cast will perform two shows in Ireland next March. One of them in the Three Olympia Theatre, a smaller, rather intimate venue in comparison. So the Three Olympia Theatre on the 3rd of March with a Belfast date the night before. It's called An Evening with the Fast Show. Gen Zers are going, what are you talking about? The millennials and those of us before are going, yes, suit you, sir. Tickets go on sale this Friday. Original cast members: Paul Whitehouse, Simon Day, Charlie Higson, John Thompson, Paul, Mark Williams, Arabella Weir. They will all perform. Fast Show was one of the biggest comedies of the 90s. 94 to 97, 3 years. Felt like longer than that. Maybe it's just because you see so often the repeats. They had a couple of specials after as well. So if you fancy a night of laughs, The Fast Show, you could do worse than getting a ticket to see An Evening with The Fast Show. Coming next March. Scorchio. And so many other catchphrases. Here's Somber.

0: That's somber. I've got a classic from Supergrass on the way and more Irish from Niall Horan. Stay tuned.
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That's Supergrass, and still probably their biggest hit from back in the 90s. All right. They do get together every so often and tour. They did so this summer, and I know they have a tour planned for 2027 in the UK. No Irish date, I don't think, though, as part of that. Although they have promised it's going to be more a deeper cuts kind of tour, so one for the fans. But Supergrass fans will be delighted. That's a good tune from back in the day. One of their many great tunes. Well worth checking out if you've not delved into the Supergrass back catalogue. This coming Saturday morning, the Carlow Mental Health Association will be launching Luna at the Community Garden, and you are invited. Edward Hayden will be there live with the Saturday show between 10 and 12 with plenty of music, chat and crack, and some of the people who have made it all happen. It is free. It is for everybody. So come along and bring the family and be part of the launch of Luna at the Community Garden. It is happening this coming Saturday morning in Carlow. And if you can't make it, then you can hear coverage of it with Edward Hayden on the Saturday show from 10 o'clock this Saturday on KCLR. I'm sorry.

0: That's Benson Boone on the home run. Good news in terms of the footy this evening. Ireland have come from behind to lead England in that under 21 international at Turner's Cross. It's a European qualifier. And heading for the break, it is 2-1 to Jim Crawford's side, who only need to equal Slovakia's result against Andorra to finish second in the group, and a win this evening would guarantee them a qualification playoff place. So 45 minutes of football still to come before all of that is decided. Slovakia are 1-0 up themselves away to Andorra in the other game in that group. But Ireland just looking after their own result for the time being and having gone behind early on, they have turned it around. Ireland 2, England 1, heading for halftime in that under 21 clash in Cork. We've more music on the way, including a classic from the Boomtown Rats before I leave you, and Sabrina Carpenter is on the way, as well as more Irish indeed right now.
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0: This is Nell Meskel with See You Again, 14 away from 7.

0: A very talented family, the Meskels. That's Nell with See You Again. At 7 o'clock this evening, we'll hear about Social Ability Carlo Kilkenny, a self-advocacy group for people with disabilities, as we give you another chance to hear the series Guest Editor, which aired last year on KCLR. It's on the way after the news at 7 o'clock. First, though, as promised, a couple of tunes to go, including Sabrina Carpenter, who is on the way next.
1: The Home Run on KCLR, with thanks to Drakeland's House Nursing Home Kilkenny. 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

Sabrina Carpenter bringing us closer to 7 o'clock. That's almost all the time I have for you. Back tomorrow from four with another home run, another episode of The History Man, more Spinner Bin, more KCLR quiz. Standby guest editor is on the way. I will leave you with Bob and the boys. This is the Boomtown Rats, like clockwork. Talk to you tomorrow. Good luck.

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5: At 7, good evening, I'm Tina Gates. The Taoiseach says he believes the government got the balance right when it comes to Budget 2027. While there'll be cuts to the cost of home heating oil and gas, there are no new measures to cut the price of petrol and diesel. Ministers said the wider cuts to income tax and the cost of childcare will put more money back into people's pockets so they can deal with the cost of living. Micheál Martin was asked whether he thinks they've done enough to prevent a further fuel protests.
6: Look, we have to think of the people more generally, people who didn't protest, and these are a lot of workers out there, and I think that was the right focus on tax, and that's something that we were keen to do this year, and we acknowledged last year we focused on infrastructure. This year we knew we had to do an income tax package, and in addition to that we wanted to do more on disability with the cost of disability payment because we said we would introduce one.
5: The Irish Fiscal Advisory Council has accused the government of playing fast and loose with the public finances. The spending watchdog says Budget 2027 is trying to increase spending across too many areas while narrowing the tax base. It also criticised the amount of shaky corporation tax receipts are being spent, with 6 of every 7 euro raised being spent under this plan. IFAC says the ambition to spend across so many areas risks increasing inflation rather than delivering better services. Our political correspondent Sean Defoe has been examining the reaction to Budget 2027.
7: There you have it. The first budget of two from Soundbite Simon and Jack GPT. We expected little and they haven't disappointed.
8: Neighbours Jed Nash with little time for the two money ministers and certainly a different tone to Simon Harris's opinion of his own budget.
9: It's a path that brings us to a place in which work is rewarded, risk is repaid, and investments in our future bear fruit.
8: The government is trumpeting income tax cuts, more money for pensioners and cuts to carbon tax on kerosene and gas, but Sinn Féin's Piers Doherty says each measure falls short.
10: On tax, it fails the test. On pensions, it fails the test. Mm-hmm. On the cost of living, it fails the test.
8: Taoiseach Micheál Martin, meanwhile, has defended the fuel package from criticism it doesn't do enough.
6: What we decided to do was to provide for measures that will have an enduring impact, that will be there next year and the year after, as opposed to a temporary one-off payment.
8: It's a budget that gives a little to a lot of people with the resources spread among many groups, something Jack Chambers says is responsible fiscal management.
11: The prosperity of this generation can become the foundation for the success of the next. I commend this budget to them.
8: Sean Defoe, Leinster House.
5: Investigations are ongoing into an attack on Sunday night which saw a young man pushed into a bin and rolled onto train tracks. The teenager was able to climb out of the bin and onto the platform at Harmanstown Station in Dublin, while an oncoming Dart managed to stop in time. But Irish Rail says

0: the incident had the potential to be fatal if the young boy passed out or if an express service was coming through the station. These commuters at Harmanstown say it's very out of the ordinary for the area.
1: It's crazy, like, it's just heartbreaking. Hope they're okay. Yeah, it's just devastating.
2: That's why I was so surprised about it. Generally, like, I use public transport a lot, you know, during the day and sometimes the evening time coming home from town. And not really, I haven't, you'll see youngsters hanging around, but I don't see any public order issues.
3: I mean, the most antisocial behaviour I've seen is really, people listening to TikTok without headphones on. It's pretty tame.
0: Dublin City Councillors are calling for updated regulations for rickshaw operators. During a meeting last night, councillors expressed their sympathies to the family of a 37-year-old woman who died following a collision on Northwall Quay on the 26th of September. Separately, Sinn Féin is proposing new legislation around horse-drawn carriages to replace laws more than 170 years old. And that's your latest news update at 7:04.
4: Good evening, I'm Stephen Doyle. The Republic of Ireland under-21s have come from behind to lead 2-1 against England in their European Championship qualifier. Everton's Tyler Dibbling opened the scoring at Turner's Cross, but Tommy Lonergan and Conor McManus scored for Ireland before the break. A win guarantees the Boys in Green a qualification playoff place. If not, they need to equal Slovakia's result away to Andorra, and Slovakia need to lead that game by a goal to nil at half-time. Derry City have released a statement to say that matchday selection remains the sole prerogative of the management team in conjunction with their medical staff. They were responding to a statement from the PFAI and James McLean, who has revealed he's overcome a troublesome hip injury and is fit to play. McLean stated his dissatisfaction with what he believes is an attempt by the club to terminate his contract. That statement was released just before the club press conference ahead of their FAI Cup semi-final against Galway United on Saturday. Sport Ireland will receive €121 million in current funding under budget 2027. There's a €1 million increase in funding to the Gaelic Players Association to support inter-county players, and a further €1 million is ring-fenced for the Hurling and Camogie Academy initiative. Minister Jack Chambers also confirmed an extra €1 million per year to be given to League of Ireland football academies, bringing their total allocation to €4 million per year. And Ulster Rugby will be boosted by the return of Jacob Stockdale, Scott Wilson and Rob Ballacoon to full training. They're still looking for their first URC win of the season after losing to Edinburgh on the opening weekend before drawing 33-all with Glasgow. Ulster face Munster at home this Saturday. The Munster team bounced back after an opening round defeat to win against the Bulls last weekend. To listen to live commentary of the League of Ireland every Friday night, download the Go Loud app now.
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7: 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Building connections from one community to another, hearing their stories, their issues, and celebrating their culture. 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
9: So my name is Josephine McLachlan. I'm the advocacy coordinator of a group called Social Ability Carlow Kilkenny. And it's a group that is funded by the National Lottery and initially commenced by Social Care Ireland back in 2020. and there are 14 members in our group. Our members have a lived experience of various disabilities, and we come together monthly to talk about self-advocacy and human rights and to work on different projects that are important to the group members. And I'm here today with Finian Reedy, a member of our group who's a student of the National Learning Network, and also Si Feehan, who is a past student of Trinity and currently works in Trinity College. And today we're going to talk about disability and inclusion. And importantly, we have a set of recommendations that we want to make to employers, especially in the Carlow and Kilkenny area. And those recommendations are about accessibility and employment. So I hope you enjoy this conversation. We are keen to talk about topics like inclusion, diversity, and very importantly, the personal experience of both Finian and Sive of living with a disability.
7: Guest editor, KCLR.
9: So I'm here joined with Sive and Finian, two members of Social Ability. And today we're going to talk about disability and employment. Guys, would you both like to introduce yourselves?
1: Yeah, so my name is Si Feehan and I live in Carlow with my mum, my dad and my sister and brother and our dog Bear, who's a Border Collie mix lab.
8: Hi, my name is Finian Reedy and I'm from Bennisbridge. So I live with my mum and dad and my brother and I have a German Shepherd at home and her name is Jessie.
9: Great. So before we get into the topic of employment, let's first talk about social ability. Finn, would you like to tell people what social ability is?
8: Yeah, so social ability is a self-advocacy group for people with disabilities and I'm the public representative officer of the group. We meet once a month on the last Friday of every month in Neighbourhood Hall, as it's known as Butts Green. I think it was a school back then, but we work on projects and the group is together since 2020 and there is 14 in the group.
9: Great stuff. And you both have a lived experience of disability. Mm-hmm. How important is it to you to speak up and let your voice be heard?
1: I think it's very important to be able to speak up, especially when you have an intellectual disability, because I suppose when you have something like dyspraxia or dyslexia or something, it's not very clear, like it's not visible mm-hmm. to the naked eye, whereas if you have something more visible, it's kind of like, okay, this person has, you know, a more visible disability. But I think it's very important for people to speak up because lots of times people think, oh, no, like, there's nothing wrong with you, like, you're fine. But mm-hmm. in reality, you're like thinking, okay, but you might need an extra little push in the right direction. Okay.
8: Or extra support in a way, do you know what I mean? So, you know, exactly. do put you down in a way, you know, when you say to a person, oh, yeah, you have a disability, and do actually push you down a little bit, you know? Mm-hmm. So, you know what I mean?
1: Yeah, but I think also it's something that, because I'm the only one in my family, other than my dad, with an intellectual disability. Mm-hmm. And I think when you're living with someone with a disability, you can understand more that, like, okay, so I'm not, in quotes, normal. Mm-hmm. Like, I'm born, like, I'm unique. Mm-hmm. I'm just like anybody else, but it's the fact that a lot of people can be very dismissive mm-hmm. and people can be very, you know, hypocritical about that kind of thing.
8: And you can mm-hmm. be very judged as well, you know what I mean? So, like, for mm-hmm. my own personal experience mm-hmm. with a disability, you know, I came from a background where I never got an education where I am today, because I am trained up on the Decision Making Act for mm-hmm. people with disabilities. I actually got a cert from there, mm-hmm. You know, from Galway University. Kindly, they actually got mm-hmm. in touch with me for there, mm-hmm. and then I have first aid, a level 5 under my belt. Mm-hmm. I was delighted. I seen something there in the Adult Guidance Service one day with my resource teacher, and I said, can we try get funding for it, because I'm part of the LRC, I'm the chairperson mm-hmm. of it, because part of our programme, we're the level 4, and the next one up then for that then is level 5, and I think, from my personal experience, as you know, it should be taught in everyday service, you know, for first day training. I was in the Golden Discs in the Market Cross. I was so blessed to go in there. I asked for a work experience and she took me on for 5 months, but 10 weeks, you know, I was asking if it was okay to extend, and they were happy to take me on. And then I did a charity shop back in COVID. COVID times was very hard for all of us because I was a new environment. We didn't know what was going to happen, what the government was going to do. We weren't allowed to buy clothes, but, you know, secondhand clothes, people did come in. You know, it wasn't actually an extension. It wasn't actually closed off to the public, but, you know, you could, you never know, you could pick up the virus or anything. But it was very daunting in a way. But I said to myself, will I actually, you know, I tried all different jobs over the few months that I was actually on my course. And I said to my resource teacher, and I said, would I like retail? And she said, just give it a try.
10: I have two sisters, both of them work in Dublin, and I think, and they're very proud of having a sister who has a intellectual disability of all the work that I've done within my time being here, because, you know, it was quite difficult for me to kind of, like, I went to a mainstream school, and it was fantastic. I loved it there. I got incredible help, had a full-time SNA, everything. And I was very lucky to get all those supports that I had. You know, and, like, and also, sorry, to go back to the question that Rustin asked, but why how important it's for your voice to be heard. It's you know, it's definitely important, because lots of times, like I said before, people kind of can kind of dismiss you in some ways, you know. But, you know, if you have the confidence to speak up for yourself, then you have the confidence to speak up for someone else who you feel that, okay, this person is not being treated correctly. So, because usually I don't like, you know, want to cause confrontations, because like, but if I feel like someone is not being treated respectfully, I feel like I have to step in and say, look, this is not okay. You can't be doing this. Everybody deserves a chance to kind of be themselves, whether they're disability or not.
9: So it sounds like that it's not only, it's important for you to let your own voice be heard, but you're also keen to advocate on behalf of others.
10: Yeah.
9: So you have a job, and
10: I do.
9: I'm really interested in hearing a little bit more about it. I know that you did a course in Trinity. So do you want to start with that?
10: Sure, no problem. So I did a two-year certificate course for students with intellectual disabilities in Trinity College from 2018 to 2020. The course is called Arts, Science, and Inclusive Applied Practice, but otherwise known as ASIAP.
8: Don't twist your hair. Sorry.
10: I went to mainstream primary school in Collession, and then I moved to St. Lazarians in Carlow, where I completed my secondary education with QQI levels 3 and 2. I then went to be in Bagnallstown, which was lovely, but I felt I needed more of a challenge. It was a real stepping stone in my independence through travelling to Bagnallstown on my own on the train. I then did a course in animal care in Carlow. I wasn't able for all the subjects, but I passed the ones that I was able to do. There was some help given to me in the college, but it wasn't specific to the course. I got help from a friend who recently been to college, which was better. Unfortunately, I didn't really get the chance to socialise much or integrate in the college. My mum had heard about the course in Trinity several years before, and I felt it would suit me, so I was so excited to have been accepted. I was better prepared for it, becoming more mature, confident and independent. We had a summer school before starting, so I had a better idea of what it would be like in college, and got to know some of my classmates. The course gave us classes in a variety of subjects, from art appreciation, poetry, acting, disability rights, disaster management, sign language, marketing, maths, call application numbers, and computer skills and science.
9: Sounds like a wonderful course. And do you want to tell me what was the best thing, do you think, about the course?
10: I think the best thing about the course was, I suppose the brilliant thing about the course was that we have two occupational therapists. So that was part of the teaching team.
9: Mm-hmm.
10: And so they would teach us and help us get to organise ourselves and be independent in work and thinking. The end of our course was during COVID,
9: mm-hmm.
10: so we had to learn to work remotely. This was another skill that we had to learn. It was a very useful skill. Part of our course includes workshops with businesses that are linked with the course, with the college.
9: Mm-hmm.
10: Each student has a mentor to link up with in the businesses, and staff were trained to know how to support students. Following on from the workshops, we all got 2 paid internships. I was working with a legal firm, which was great, but unfortunately a lot of it was done remotely because of COVID. I loved working in the office, meeting new people who shared interests with me and their new skills, moving around to different departments during my year there. I got to organise events when working with the marketing team. It was a very positive experience, I think. I think it made a lasting impression on people I worked with. Hopefully a good one. My second internship was in TCPID, Trinity Centre for People with Intellectual Disabilities, where I have done my course. I was doing a lot of admin work, giving presentations to business partners and other colleges about the course in Galway, Cork and Austria. I really enjoyed speaking about the course and my work. I really hope I'm a good role model for others with intellectual disabilities. I was helping out with the summer school where we had 4 students from Clemson University in South Carolina, as well as our Irish students. I was able to help with activities with them and show them around the college. I organised events for the students, like quizzes, and I helped organise other fun events with the students, with the Student Management Fund in Trinity. I've also done a lot of work trying to make the college more accessible to students in TCPID, for example, asking some of the societies to adapt and organise activities that they are more inclusive and held at the time that would be suitable for our students. I was a student mentor in my second year at college, so I really like to help students wherever I can. I absolutely love working in the college and was thrilled when I was made permanent last year.
9: Congratulations, well, that's absolutely fantastic.
10: Thank you so much. I work 3 days a week and my grade is executive officer. I really want to get to know more people working in the college because it's quite a big, you know, place.
9: Mm-hmm. I can imagine.
10: Mm-hmm. And I'm very excited to be going to work in the education department 1 day a week, as well as continuing in TCPID. I'm also starting to get involved in social activities for staff. We went on a walk last week, which I loved. I enjoyed a staff choir, which I really enjoy. I also love going to quizzes and encourage my fellow workers to come along too.
9: Mm-hmm.
10: Working in an environment where other staff recognise your abilities as well as your needs is so important and means both employers and employees work to their best and doing meaningful work is very important. Not just doing stuff for the sake of it. The work I do is valued and my opinion is listened to. I really feel I bring value to the college. I am very proud of my work. More colleges around the country are developing similar courses to the one in Trinity through funding from Higher Education Authority, PATH 4 project. This should make it possible for many more people with intellectual disabilities to continue their education journey.
9: Thank you for that, Sive, and it sounds like that you're really enjoying your work and you feel valued.
10: Yes.
9: And it sounds like you're growing in your role.
10: Definitely.
9: Every day.
10: Thank you very much.
9: So thanks for that.
10: Thank you.
8: Finn,
9: I'm keen to get to you now, Finian. You're in the process of looking for a job, and so what has that been like for you?
8: Very difficult because, you know, just are looking for, like, to say 6 months or whatever, or a few months or whatever, but it's very hard. You know, you don't, maybe you don't actually have the qualifications actually there. Mm-hmm. Like, they do it in such a format that to do it in, like, a hard way for someone with a disability to actually understand the format of what it means, or, you know, so I would have to, you know, if I seen a job on jobs.ie or, you know, Indeed or whatever, I look up the definition and I'd be saying to my instructor, like, what does this actually mean? So they could actually narrow it down in such a way that we could actually understand it more and get the definition of it more. Not in big words, and it is very hard because, you know, because I'm finished in September in the National Learning Network, unless if I get an extension, that's what I'm hoping to do. But if I don't get an extension, I'm thinking strongly now about the Ormond. I know to do media studies in that, and, like, I have nearly a level 4 under my belt. Like, I nearly have 3 modules or something, 3 more to do now. I'm not quite sure, but I was looking through my blue record training folder today, and I was just doing so well for myself, like, you know. So it is very difficult to find a job, you know, and even including work experience, you know, it is hard to get work experience, especially during the COVID times. And, you know, COVID is dying down now, as people say, but, you know, if you just say go in and ask for work experience, they won't take you on. Like, you know, it is very hard, and, you know, you have to actually go out and research it yourself, and, you know, and it is very daunting in a way, because you don't know, will they take you on or not, and they might not have the staff to treat, you know, to actually train you up, and they might not have the old staff, maybe, because there's a lot of new staff in places now. There's not, like, the original staff, like, or anywhere, do you know what I mean? So everything, like, is a new staff now, and they're getting to kind of know you, and, you know, so, like, I'm a regular in a place in Kilkenny, and they all know me, like, everyone knows me in Kilkenny, like, God only knows where you could see me. But, you know, I'm just an influencer, like, everyone just follows me as well, but I'll get to that story in a few minutes. But, you know, it is hard in a way trying to get work experience, especially, like, you know, the COVID times, and especially now, you know, because you have to research it. Like, we used to have a Wednesday kind of off lookout for work experience, and, you know, I was blessed where I kind of landed my feet. I went into the charity shop, and, you know, during the COVID times, and I liked it, and I left after there, and I just went into Golden Discs, and, you know, I stayed there for a few months, and, you know, I was so blessed in there that I was hoping to get a part-time job out of it, you know, but, you know, but there wasn't enough staff to kind of, you know, keep me on. And, you know, I'm a regular customer in there, and they know what I want, or to say if I want a record, you know, because records are actually come back into fashion, because I have a few records home myself, and, you know, now I collect them and I listen to them, you know, because I get them signed, because I have a few signed. I have Gavin James one at home. He's well known as well. I have Pashi, he's one signed. I have the Corona's one signed, you know. So it's all promotions that the Golden Discs do. And then the two Johnnies are actually coming down to the Waterford store. So I'm going down to meet them, and, you know, see, can they do a video for me, and I'll get into much detail about that in a few minutes. But, you know, then I moved on then from Golden Discs. I went over to Mr. Price, and Mr. Price now was a very busy shop. You wouldn't think it, you know. Is it branded bargains, as people say, you know, you only go for a bag of stuff, do you know, they only get to say only one thing 2 minutes after, like, oh yeah, they come out with a bag of stuff. So that's why, you know, to do it so much over there,
9: you'd be busy.
8: You're on your feet nearly 24/7 for one day a week, and, you know, and I actually pulled a ligament actually one day, and I said I had to go to the doctor. I didn't know I did damage to my foot, so I said, yeah, I just pulled a ligament, and I just said I had to go to the doctor. So I got kind of the doctor's certain that now they're very supportive over Mr. Price. So, you know, and, you know, so then I finished nearly my current work experience where I am at the moment. But you know, just trying to get places now is on the hunt. You know, you have to keep in with the locality, because, you know, I wouldn't do anything local where I'm from, because everyone knows who I am. I just want to move away from local because everyone knows who I am, and
9: expand,
8: you know,
9: your experience.
8: Yeah, you know, I just want to people not know who I am. I want people to know who I am, and I want to people with my disability, I want people to know what I'm able to do and not able to do. If I can't do anything, I would ask for help. Like, I was never trained up on a till in my life, and now I'm trained up on a till. I know what to do, you know, and it's very daunting. You could do the wrong change or mm-hmm. whatever. But, you know, one of the managers taught me a little trick and it just stuck in my head ever since.
0: Great.
8: And, you know, I was down in Waterford a couple of months back and, you know, the vinyls are in ATZ, so it kind of goes backwards. So you're, as your birth cert goes, whatever your surname is or, mm-hmm. you know, and, but... So she was kind of getting struggling and I was kind of helping her. I was telling her what to do and, you know, how the till operates and she said thank you to me. And, you know, I just, and, you know, I just want people to know who I am. Like, I just want to go out because nothing can stop me, you know, because I recently emailed Mary, not Mary Byrne, but I'm going to see Mary Byrne and there's a possibility I might get a chance to meet Mary Byrne.
0: Okay.
8: Because she's coming to Watergate in Kilkenny in June. So I'm... emailed them and I just want to Mary Byrne to do a video for me and that, you know, mm-hmm. so I just that's what I do because I have a group of people with a disability and I'll get into that, but you know,
0: yeah, we'll talk into, about
8: getting into
0: that
8: the
0: in
8: job
0: because I know you're really interested in the area of media.
8: Yeah, media is massive for me, you know, it's
0: yeah.
8: just it's a passion I have, you know. I started and I said how am I going to reach out to people,
0: mm-hmm.
8: you know, I started to pay my Facebook page in 2017, that's nearly 7 years ago that mm-hmm. I'm at it, and I just somebody said to me there recently enough when I was on work experience, how are you able to do it, reach mm-hmm. up in 500 and something followers that you actually have, and I said I don't know, and I said I don't know where I get my confidence from, mm. you know, it's just
0: so
8: built
0: tell
8: up.
0: Us a little bit more about that. I know you're keen to talk about Finian's House, and
8: yeah.
0: we'll get back to the topic of employment in a moment, but you know, since you are very interested in media and
8: yeah.
0: Tell us a little bit more then about Finian's House and the work that you do.
8: Finian's House is about, like, it's a group of people with disabilities that would come out to me. Now, you know, I kind of met, there was only four in the group that kind of started out first. Mm-hmm. I was only doing it as a trial run, like, so they were the guinea pigs back then. And they are still the guinea pigs, like, they're the old group members, do you know, so there's a load of people. Then I'm involved with Special Olympics and I kind of got to know a person. Now, you can leave at any stage if you want, you know, there's no pressure. If you don't want to join it, that's okay. You know, mm-hmm. the option is there. My disability is like dyspraxia and cerebral palsy, and it's you know, it's very mild. You can't see it here in the studio. You're mm-hmm. sitting beside me, but you can't see it. But there's physical things there that people have, and it's very upsetting
0: okay,
8: in a way.
0: Time.
8: But it is daunting, mm-hmm. you know, because mm-hmm. I do a lot for people with disabilities, and mm-hmm. I'm very grateful for that.
0: Wonderful. And it sounds like that you really enjoy your group. It sounds like
8: yeah.
0: it's really, really important to you.
8: Yeah.
0: And certainly if you have members with you a number of years,
8: yeah.
0: It sounds like that they're also enjoying the group as
8: yeah.
0: well.
8: Do you know, there's like, we have an email address as well. Like, it's, you mm-hmm. know, finianshouse@gmail.com. That's mm-hmm. the email. Like, you know, during lockdown level 5, how was I going to contact him? And I said, mm-hmm. yeah, set up an email. Mm-hmm. I won't set up my own personal email, you know, for mm-hmm. personal reasons. Do you know, it's like a working environment. So we kind of organise outings. You know, we had a meeting there. You know, there's 12 of us in the group now. There is after expanding, and it's very good for the environment. It's eco-friendly. It's free. Mm-hmm. Everything that I got on the Kilkenny Things for Sale or presents or whatever, not presents, but, you know, gifts to people, mm-hmm. you know, giving people throwing out stuff. And I just upcycled it. And, you know, Mam was throwing out a press the other day, and I said, no, I'll take it.
0: Okay.
8: Let me paint it up. And I have a bar actually out. There's no alcohol in it.
0: So you're environmentally conscious.
8: Yes. Well, for Greta Thunberg, and she wants these paper straws. And, you know, but, you know, but I don't believe any of these paper straws. I still use the plastic ones. So,
0: okay,
8: but,
0: so not maybe so environmentally conscious as
8: yeah.
0: I thought.
8: But, you know.
0: But would you describe yourself as a social group?
8: Yeah, because, you know, okay. people's, you know, with the concentration years ago, what had happened, and, like, I was trained up on that as well. Like, I did a course in WIT, as it's known as the Southeast
0: mm-hmm.
8: Technological University, Waterford. That's a big word I'm after coming up with.
0: Fair play.
8: But, you know, I'm after being too thick and thin with that course.
0: Okay.
8: You know, they were doing the concentrating, and I had to walk out of the room. I just got too upset.
0: Mm-hmm.
8: I couldn't handle it. And if it's just, you know, 2 days a week,
0: mm-hmm.
8: and it was a fantastic course, and it stopped during the COVID,
0: mm-hmm.
8: and we couldn't go back. So, like, there was other courses that were, you know, that the National Learning Network, you know, actually got me involved in, I'm trained up on the Decision Making Act, the Capacity Act, the 2015 Act. I'm trained up on that. I got a Galway University cert from that, and it was a fantastic experience just to do it, you know, because I was part of the East Region. It's a person that would actually fight for the centre, and I was voted in during the COVID times, and especially it was very hard because we were working from home, you know, we had to do a Zoom call, and then Zoom calls kind of stopped. Head office kind of got onto us, oh, you had to use MS Teams, Microsoft Teams, you just press on the link, and you could press on the wrong link, you could get a virus on your phone. So I was like, how am I actually going to join this, like, you know, mixing with your peers, you don't actually see the instructors. I didn't see him for the nearly 2 years. I was nearly out for a good part of, because one of my family members have underlying conditions, so if we brought the COVID into the house at the time, one of the family members, he would have been gone, like, and it was so we said, yeah, we'll have to do something now. Then we got a dog. Changed her life forever, actually.
9: Oh yes, your dog. Yeah, what's your dog's name?
8: Jessie.
9: And you're really passionate about Jessie, aren't you?
8: Yeah.
9: And it sounds like that COVID was difficult, but probably made it a little bit easier by getting Jessie.
8: Yeah, it was like a German Shepherd. So, you know, it was the best thing that we ever did.
9: Okay, wonderful. And from, you know, we've had chats before, and I know you've done an awful lot in education. You've got a lot of qualifications.
8: I have rehabilitative training behind me, so it's a level 3 behind me.
9: Congratulations.
8: So, thank you. That was like nearly 2 or 3 years.
9: Yeah.
8: Now I'm nearly out of that course. I just can't believe, like, then recently enough, and I said, what am I going to do with my life now? Because I'm finished on this course now. What am I going to do?
9: Yeah.
8: So, like, the National Learning Network actually said, to the level 4.
9: Great, and you're enjoying that, aren't you, in NLN?
8: Yeah, I love it. I actually like it because I don't want to leave it.
9: Wow.
8: Because I'm so attached to the staff in there.
9: Yeah.
8: And my peers as well.
9: Okay.
8: You know.
9: So, Finn, you've done all that education, and now I know that one of your personal goals is to get a job. And there's a project that we're doing in Social Ability at the moment, which is all about employment and accessibility for people with disabilities.
8: Especially, it's massive because, you know, I don't want to be stuck at home, especially for the rest of my life. But, you know, I just have a few questions here that would have been relevant to the people who are listening, especially employers and, you know, employees as well. They could pass on the word to the management as well.
9: These are a set of recommendations. Yeah. So we're really kind of appealing to employers out there in Kilkenny, Carlow area, and that if they're considering about employing people, and that they would listen to some of these recommendations.
8: So give people plenty of time to apply. You know, so, you know, some job adverts, they want us to employ people, you know, but they have a deadline. So if you send it in at the last minute, they might not actually see the email coming in, so they might not have a subject. So it could be up on top of your emails or whatever it is. But, you know, so make sure, give plenty of time to send it in. Send out the interview questions before the interview.
9: Okay.
8: So that would be more beneficial for me because, you know, because I wouldn't know what they would be talking about. So that'd be very daunting, and I'd be getting really nervous. I'd be getting the sweats, or I'd be getting the shakes or something. I'd have to get a coffee or something.
9: So if you had them before, you could show your ability.
8: Yes. Use plain language in an interview, so make sure you understand it. If you don't understand it, just ask him maybe to rephrase a word that you can actually do things. Number 5 there, Josephine, so don't judge a book by its cover, you know, as I said, don't, you know, with education wise. You know, so number 6 then, if a person does not get a job, explain why and tell them how to improve. So that's a massive thing as well, because I got an opportunity to go to Germany, and I never got the opportunity to actually go to Germany because they're asking for so much detail, but they didn't actually say that in the job adverts. You know, it was like for Brussels, I was going to go to the European Parliament at the time, but, you know, we were writing things up, and I was just saying to the RO at the time in the National Learning Network, just that was a bit, you know, ridiculous in a way. But, you know, so number 7 then, instead on holding an interview, give people work experience. Yes, most definitely work experience should be part of that, you know what I mean? So work experience it should be very straightforward enough. Try to get in there as much as you can. But, you know, what do you think about that one, Sive?
10: I think that'd be a great thing to be able to do, because I feel like it's quite daunting for someone, especially with someone with an intellectual disability, to go into that kind of situation and not know what they're supposed to, why they're there.
9: Mm-hmm.
10: So I think it's very important for the employer to actually explain, maybe to make do up a list of things that they in plain English,
9: mm-hmm.
10: so that the person will understand, understand enough that what the role is, what they need, what they're expected to do.
9: Mm-hmm.
10: You know, so I think it's very important. Yeah.
9: Okay. So, Finn, the eighth recommendation.
8: Yeah, partner with the college who provides education to people with disabilities.
9: So, Sive, I know this is something that you've have great experience of,
10: yeah.
9: that a college would partner with several different companies,
10: mm-hmm.
9: and that in itself then has led to great opportunities for people with disabilities to get a job. So, do you want to tell us a little bit about that?
10: Okay, so... the course I've done in Trinity, so firstly we get our work placement,
9: mm-hmm.
10: near the end of the course. So we don't get to pick where we go. So basically the college coordinator and our OTs will try to see where we would thrive.
9: Mm-hmm.
10: And they're mostly office jobs.
9: Mm-hmm.
10: So we have I think around 50 or so different business partners.
9: Mm-hmm.
10: So at the end of the course, we get put into a 6-month paid internship.
9: Mm-hmm.
10: So that could range from anywhere from Bank of Ireland to any law firms.
9: Okay.
10: And so we actually have a good few people who have become permanent,
9: okay.
10: in these jobs.
9: Okay.
10: So
9: that's directly because,
10: yes.
9: of a partnership between a company and a college course.
10: Yes, exactly.
9: And I know many of the people that you were on your course with actually got a permanent position because,
10: yes.
9: of that partnership.
10: Mm-hmm.
9: So that's a big recommendation that we have for companies in Carlow and Kilkenny,
10: yes.
9: to partner with universities and college courses, mm-hmm. and might I say NLN.
8: NLN is actually, NLN is actually part, right. of, you know, we're linked in with Mr. Price, so that's,
9: okay.
8: so we're kind of linked in, so it's kind of a good thing in,
9: mm-hmm.
8: a way, so, you know, and we're, yes. part of that as well, you know.
10: And,
9: great
10: you
9: stuff.
10: Know, it's very important because, you know, the businesses are all trained in, you know, what the student might need, what kind of support that they would need.
9: Mm-hmm.
10: And also, if they feel like they're doing something wrong, they can ask the student, okay, look, is there anything I can do to make you more comfortable in where you are?
9: Okay.
10: Or is there anything that you think would make you more comfortable?
9: Okay. And so,
10: yeah.
9: it sounds like then the companies get training in disability awareness,
10: yes.
9: in making adjustments. And in fact, in a few moments, we're going to make some recommendations about the adjustments that companies can make in order to make employment more accessible.
10: Yes.
9: Great. Okay. So these recommendations are wonderful. And I have to give a shout out to Inclusion Ireland,
10: mm-hmm.
9: because in doing our research about disability employment, they have a wonderful document which is called a code of practice for employers and for employees. And I'd encourage any company out there to access that document on the Inclusion Ireland website. But getting back to our recommendations, Finn, number 11 there.
8: Number 11, yeah?
9: Yeah.
8: When you hire people, look for people who already know about disability and inclusion.
9: Mm-hmm.
8: So my own personal experience, when I'm going in for a work experience or anything, I tell the employer that I have a disability. Now, it's very mild. It's dyspraxia and cerebral palsy and that. Now, I'm able to do stuff,
10: mm-hmm.
8: you know, but if I don't understand something,
9: mm-hmm.
8: I always ask for help. You know,
9: mm-hmm.
8: that's what my resource teacher always taught me as well.
9: Mm-hmm.
8: If you don't understand, always ask for help. You know, so that's my own personal experience. You know, I always tell the person that I have a disability,
10: mm-hmm.
8: including, like, just say if I'm going out with the lads, my Finian's House group members, like the 12 of us, that now one of us, that I would always say, yeah, we have a disability. If it's possible, can we get a discount on something, you know, or
9: mm-hmm.
8: just going to the Watergate now and a regular in the Watergate, you know, so they're very approachable in there and they would know what I want or something, you know,
9: mm-hmm.
8: so I kind of email them. I don't go in face-to-face. I buy my tickets. I don't buy it online. I go in face-to-face, and like I went in now to get Mary Byrne tickets there yesterday, and one of the person said to me, how would you like your ticket? I said, you can email it to me, no problem.
9: Okay.
8: But my own personal experience, I have a disability, and I don't really look at my emails that often. Would you give it to me in paper form if you don't mind? Thanks very much. I much appreciate it. Or I can add it to my Apple Wallet there. I only figured it out there last night before I went to bed. So, you know, so I just figured this out, and I just tell people that I have a disability. I'm not afraid to say it. As, you know, we're going back there earlier on, that speak up for people with disabilities.
9: Yes. Mm-hmm.
8: Do you know, not many of my group members would be able to kind of stand up for themselves. Yeah. So they're very kind of low, but I kind of build up their confidence mm-hmm. in a way. Like recently enough, a group member actually passed her driving test.
10: Oh, wow.
8: And she, you know, she was on the road, and, you know, and she got the news she passed her driving test. So I was the first in the car with her, and, you know, it was brilliant. And, you know, well done to, you know, her as well. And it's a lot of work that went into it. You know, she was adding it up in her head, and, you know, she went down to Duncannon to meet my family, mm-hmm. you know, my uncle and that. So, you know, it doesn't matter what gender you are with a disability. Just make sure you tell the person, for my personal experience, just tell the person that you have a disability, mm-hmm. including, like, you know, if you're going into the job for the interview, just tell them you have a disability. Mm-hmm. You don't have to, but that's my own personal experience, yeah. because dyspraxia, I don't know if people never yeah. heard of it. Mm-hmm. Do you know, it could be balance issues, it could be a lot in it, you know, because I suffer with balance, mm-hmm. Especially going up stairs, like I can actually I can come up the stairs no problem, but coming down I have to hold on to a railing. It's just part of who I am, mm-hmm. you know. So I just went, I'm not afraid to say that I have a disability. Now sometimes I do feel ashamed in the way that I do have a disability, but it's part of nature, it's part of God, the way he created you,
9: mm-hmm.
8: as to say of birds and the bees and that, but you know, but yeah. But so just, I make sure I tell a person that I have a disability.
10: Stephanie, if you don't mind me being here, because I'm exactly the same as you. I have dyspraxia as well, mind you. It's very mild,
9: mm-hmm.
10: but and I suppose I've had some difficulty with my balance, and you know, everyday things, basically like the tactile stuff, and. You know, hand-eye coordination and everything
8: yeah,
10: like that.
8: Yeah,
10: and
8: yeah.
10: Sometimes when I'm explaining it to people, they're like, never heard of it before.
8: Yeah.
10: Like, what? Like, can you explain to me what dyspraxia?
8: Dyspraxia
10: is. Because
9: mm-hmm.
10: you know, when you look at me or Finian, you wouldn't exactly, you know, think that anything, you know, wrong with us. Not wrong with us, but like, you know, different. But you know, but sometimes it can be very. Challenging, and even what Finian said, I feel like I'm not weird, but I just feel kind of
8: left out. Would that be a word?
10: Left out, yes.
8: Yeah.
10: In some ways, because you know, my sisters and my brother, you know, they're all like, you know, I found it very difficult to make friends.
8: I agree with you, Tavia.
10: Yeah, because you know, having my sisters and brother all have friends outside of work, outside of different things. But what's good about having a disability is that I'm part of the Special Olympics in Carlow.
8: Yeah, I'm the one in Kilkenny as well.
10: Yes, and then I do a lot of sports as well with them. So it kind of makes me feel like I'm part of a society, part of a group outside of having a in, so everybody had some sort of disabilities that we don't feel so alone.
8: Yeah, we're not left
10: really?
8: Out as much. Because, you know, for my own personal experience, as I've said, you know, part of the dyspraxia is actually, I was doing the symptoms of it the other day. It's hard for people with dyspraxia to make friends.
10: Yeah.
8: Do you know, you have an invisible friend.
9: Mm-hmm.
8: Do you know, that's part of one of the mm-hmm. symptoms I was actually Googling the other day. You know, so I never met friends, my own personal experience, like I never met friends in school.
10: Yeah.
8: You know, so I was kind of sticking to myself, but I was only kind of sticking with the staff.
10: Mm-hmm.
8: And I thought they were my friend, but they weren't. They were only there to support me, but mm-hmm. I was always said, yeah, they're my friend.
10: Mm-hmm.
8: But you know, so that's part of dyspraxia. There's a load of other things. Like I found it very hard going back years ago, even tying a shoelace. I couldn't tie a shoelace to save my life.
10: Yeah.
8: So I had to go and get an OT. And we fought for that OT, and it was very daunting. Mm-hmm. And I was 17.
10: Mm-hmm.
8: at the time, and it was very hard to get an OT, like, especially when you're 17 years of age. Like, I'm 23 years of age now, so that's a long, long time ago.
10: Mm-hmm.
8: So we were fighting and fighting, and I always remember going into the school, and school like went, oh, you're able to tie your shoelace now. I said, yeah, thanks to the OT.
10: Yeah.
8: So we were fighting for that for a long, long time, and it is.
9: That
8: very
9: support actually then sounds like it was really important, that OT support.
8: Yes. Yeah, and in fairness, I can't even tie a button with gross motor problems. So I have, like, you know, if I carry something heavy or whatever, it will maybe be grand maybe for a few days. But my right hand, I have no circulation in my right hand. So to say my leg comes out of a saucepan, I can't feel it.
9: Okay.
8: So, you know, so I can just put it into my hand and I can't feel it. So, you know.
10: Good Lord.
8: So, yeah, no. Good Lord, like, is right side.
10: I remember, I remember when I was younger, I was very lucky in what, the kind of support I got. I got play therapy, I had physiotherapy, I had everything any child would ever need who had dyspraxia or any sort of disability. Because I suppose, like, I know now it's kind of very difficult for people to get those kind of supports now.
8: Especially now, because, you know, everything is so upfront. Everything, like, you know, everything is like grant assist, and you'd be, you know, what I mean by grant assist is that, you know, you'd be on a waiting list. You'd be waiting for stuff. But back then, like, when I was growing up, it was easy to get. Everything is so strict now for people with disabilities, especially going on to a housing list. I know someone that's actually on a housing list. Actually, she's part of Finian's House, and, you know, she's on a waiting list, and she's just waiting for 6 months or maybe more. She sent in the paperwork, but she has to wait another few months. And I said, do you have to do sample in there? And she said, yes, I do. And it takes forever, honestly. Like, you know, the, you know, because part of the National Learning Network, there's three floors. We have the rehab group downstairs from us, and then we have National Learning Network upstairs, and then supporting accommodation for people with disabilities that live there as well.
9: So both, from what I hear from you, Saive and Finian, that it sounds like that support is a thing that has made the difference in your lives. And when we think then about making employment accessible for people with disabilities, there's a number of different adjustments that can be made in the workplace in order to make that employment accessible. So, Finn, do you want to talk about them for a moment?
8: Provide adjustments for employees with disabilities. Show people examples of adjustments, and then ask them to choose. Give people a job coach. Give people a mentor while they are doing their job. Provide ramps, special computers, give flexible working times, give training or other supports they might help. Allow people to use assistive technology. Use plain language in emails and when speaking. Give people information in advance. Develop a program that helps people with disabilities to develop their career. Provide accessibility training for managers.
9: So that's some really good points that you've made there, Finian, about making the workplace more accessible. And what we're looking for employers to do is to make reasonable adjustments, make reasonable accommodations in order to change the environment in which people with disabilities are working, which leads then to a far more successful outcome for the person. And a lot of those reasonable accommodations described by Finian there, they cost very little to put in place, but where there is a cost involved, employers can get some financial supports, and employers can contact their local employment services or the Citizens Information Centre to inquire about schemes that they can avail of. There's the workplace equipment adaptation grants, there's a wage subsidy scheme, and there's also a scheme ran by the Department of Social Protection on disability awareness, and that's made available to both the public and the private sector.
8: You know, I was on the Citizens Information there recently enough, and I found it very hard to actually follow their page, because there's so much information. Like, I didn't actually have to know all the information, because it wasn't beneficial to me. So I just said to one of the instructors where I am, well, secretary in the National Learning Network, would you mind just Googling something for me? And she had it done in 2 minutes. She got it off of now a different website. But, you know, just trying to get it into place, but the Citizens of Information website is very hard to follow, especially when you have a disability or maybe you can't read or write or or maybe you need a scribe beside you or something. Like I even said it to my instructor, like, I can't follow this page, but you give me something to do.
10: On most websites, they actually have a accessibility button where you can click on if you need help, if you are dyslexic and you need to read on a black paper with a white with bright lettering, or if you are hard of hearing, if you they can have it spoken out to you as well. So I think that's something that every website should have, because it's how it can be accessible to everyone, regardless of disability, regardless of like what your difficulty, what kind of difficulties you face. So I think that's definitely something that websites should have, regardless of what it is.
8: Yeah, I agree.
9: I think you've made a really important point there, that reasonable adjustments actually suit everybody.
10: Yeah.
9: So, Saeve and Finian, thank you to you both sincerely for giving me your time here today.
8: And thank you, Josephine.
9: You're most welcome. And today we have focused on disability and inclusion, and we've spoken quite a bit about employment. If there's one last thing, Finian, that you would like to say to employers out there, what would that be?
8: Give people a chance. You know, you can never know what happens, you know, in the future. You know, if you have a disability or not a disability, it doesn't matter, but you know, just give people a chance. That would be good.
9: Wonderful. And what about you, Saeve?
10: I think that, it's, like what Finian said, it's very important for people with disabilities to be heard and be able to have put their stamp on what they think would be best. But yeah, no, I think it's very important that employers know that it doesn't matter whether you have a disability or not. It's still very important to, so that they can have a voice and, you know, and say what they want.
9: Thank you, Saeve.
10: Thank you.
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0: Gwich, Ella. Thought to talk a co father lesh a monk aidy freshen.
1: Alex, Tom, Ton Vardrus glanta agamir dera here hall. 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
0: Ni more do need a knee, August iller do safach, fekinisher and broga kyangleta, stucky curre berry, egalair.
1: Ton a boink shaw ho ho shulshin. Curre mala eid, August kahish jachid, and dara sail fightaka.
0: August is fatal at chock there and gown.

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4: At 8, good evening, I'm Tina Gates. The Taoiseach says he believes the government got the balance right when it comes to Budget 2027. While there will be cuts to the cost of home heating oil and gas, there are no new measures to cut the price of petrol and diesel. Ministers said the wider cuts to income tax and the cost of childcare will put more money back into people's pockets so that they can deal with the cost of living. Micheál Martin was asked whether he thinks they've done enough to prevent further fuel protests.
5: Look, we have to look at the people more generally, people who didn't protest either, you know. And these are a lot of workers out there, and I think that was the right focus on tax, and that's something that we were keen to do this year, and we acknowledge last year we focused on infrastructure. This year we knew we had to do an income tax package, and in addition to that we wanted to do more on disability with the cost of disability payment, because we said we would introduce one.
4: These people at the petrol pump are unsure about the extension of the excise duty cuts to February.
6: Do a lot better. Well, the tax petrol at a source, and diesel at a source, and home heating at a source, and if they didn't keep taxing it, it wouldn't be so expensive.
7: It's always, I can't say, I don't want things to be cheaper. Of course I do, but yeah, if it's happening in a way that's fair and sustainable as well, if they're cutting things up to a certain point, what happens then?
4: The Irish Fiscal Advisory Council has accused the government of playing fast and loose with the public finances. The spending watchdog says Budget 2027 is trying to increase spending across too many areas while narrowing the tax base. It's also criticised the reliance on volatile corporation tax receipts, saying 6 out of every 7 euro raised is being spent under the plan. Investigations are ongoing into an attack on Sunday night which saw a young man pushed into a bin and rolled out onto the train tracks. The teenager was able to climb out of the bin and onto the platform at Harmanstown station in Dublin, while an incoming Dart managed to stop in time. Irish Rail says the incident had the potential to be fatal if the young boy passed out or if an express service was coming through the station. These commuters at Harmanstown say it's very out of the ordinary for the area.
8: It's crazy, like, it's just heartbreaking. Hope they're okay. Yeah, it's just devastating.
9: That's why I was so surprised about it. Generally, like, I use public transport a lot, you know, during the day and sometimes the evening time coming home from town. And not really, I haven't, you'll see youngsters hanging around, but I don't see any public order issues.
10: I mean, the most antisocial behaviour I've seen is really, people listening to TikTok without headphones on. It's pretty tame.
4: A play has been written about the workers' occupation of the Waterford Crystal Factory. The Last Days of the Glass tells the story of around 100 workers fighting to save their jobs after being told the company was shutting down in 2009. It'll be performed at Waterford City Hall for 2 nights later this week. Derek Flynn, director of Theatre Vamps, says a lot of work has been put in.
11: It's been a full year probably from when I started researching and talking to some of the ex-glass workers. I wanted to try as much as possible to capture, you know, what it was like there at that time and to talk to all the lads who were there, basically, and then writing the script. And then I got James Power, who's the director of Stage Map Theatre Company, to come on at board as a director. So we've been in rehearsals now probably about 3 or 4 months. So yeah, it's been a while coming to fruition.
4: Retailer ASOS says customers' names and contact details may have been accessed after app users got a pop-up message from apparent hackers threatening to leak data. The fashion retailer says card details and passwords don't appear to have been affected, while its website and its app are working normally. Snowflake, the cloud company named in the message, says it's found no sign its platform was breached.

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6: Did you hear Casey Lore breakfast this morning?
7: A lot of things. 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You want to do something else?
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1: Tune into the KCLR Daily this Wednesday from 10 a.m. for insights into Budget 2027 with analysis and reaction from you, the listeners. 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That's Budget 2027 on KCLR, Wednesday from 10 a.m. Brought to you with thanks to O'Neill Foley Accountants Kilkenny, the largest independent firm of accountants in the South East. onf.ie.
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0: made by the PFAI in relation to winger James McLean. The PFAI released a statement this morning on behalf of James McLean, claiming that he has overcome a hip problem, has fully trained for 9 weeks and is fit to play, despite not being involved with the squad since July. Derry had attempted to terminate McLean's contract in August by claiming that he was deemed to have a permanent incapacity. The PFAI say that no doctor has reached such a conclusion and that Derry have a duty of care to McLean, who they signed without conducting a medical. UEFA will wait until the end of the Premier League disciplinary process before deciding whether to take any potential action against Manchester City. The club has been found guilty by an independent commission of breaking financial rules between 2009 and 2018. Five charges of the 115 relate to their failure to comply with UEFA regulations. And finally, an additional €1 million a year has been allocated to League of Ireland academies in Budget 2027. This brings the annual funding they receive from government up to €4 million a year. The initial €3 million funding was announced last year, with the goal of creating full-time academy roles across League of Ireland clubs. Elsewhere, the Gaelic Players Association has also been provided with an extra €1 million per year to support both male and female intercounty players. That's your news and sport. I'm Eve Conway at 6 minutes past nine.
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1: Now, Martin, at the risk of wandering and falling indeed into some Alan Partridge radio territory, aha! Let's talk about sandwich fillings.
2: Yes.
1: What did you say top the list?
2: Crisps.
1: I think people are just saying that crisps is their favourite sandwich filling.
2: I don't know. There's a lot of people out there that have crisp sandwiches.
1: Yeah, I don't know about crisps coming top of the list. There's a time and place for the crisp sandwich. I'm not anti the crisp sandwich. In fact, a couple of weekends ago, we had the lads barbecue. Hot dogs were on the menu, in the roll, plenty of ketchup and crisps in there as well. It's a taste sensation.
2: Oh, God, right, okay.
1: The soft and the crunchy. Yeah, but I'm not having it as top choice of sandwich filling.
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1: I would just like to say, though, a massive well done, first of all, to everyone else who's made top four, because it's an incredible achievement, and Hot Press have been so good as well to run this for independent artists in Ireland, and it's so important. 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And well done to them as well. They absolutely did brilliant. I heard each one of those interviews and live performances, and it could have been any of us.
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2: So the idea is that everyone gets to kind of share a memory of what person or place that's happened around Carlow, something that's in their living memory. 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
6: It's nearly 10. If you've a tyre emergency, don't forget Philip Ireland tyres are available 20.

0: And finally, an additional $1 million a year has been allocated to League of Ireland academies in the budget 2027. This brings the annual funding they receive from government up to €4 million a year. The initial €3 million funding was announced last year, with the goal of creating full-time academy roles across League of Ireland clubs. Elsewhere, the Gaelic Players Association has also been provided an extra €1 million per year to support both male and female intercounty players. This increase will be used to help ease the cost of living faced by players, such as the cost of petrol, food and travel. That's your news and sport. I'm Eve Conway. It's 6 minutes past the hour.
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2: Bodger Stjock is for Kate Fodger, Quig Kjolan up Nahi, his show Martin on show, good D, man, Ika, right, Kjolan Dua, Bjognok, either Anish Agus Manika, Jenny Raisinen, John Blackmar, album the Shatana, Agus Kupla Keen Nua, O'Brien Berry, Agus Christian Cole, Inamaska, Tosno Midlesh, and Kian, Intoch Nua Amok, Egg Pillow Queens, Kiss Kiss.

Three keen in Yakela can toos a breaver a cur lish on a clor. Kiss kiss of the pillow queens, Maradern Sheed, toos on a graw. Intense physical, cyclical retraction and connection get knotted up with chaos. Yeah. Sort bring low the gash freshen. Ah, yeah. Dig do hang. Good ee Brent Berry and Shen Kion a scrive she her son law in America. Donovan Kayla, August Kion Alling Erfat Kamera, August Mascon, August Chunaker, Kurt Vonnegut, August Bob Dylan, Adairden Cheyenne. Only One You and Me is Anand Dun Kion Alling, August and Shin. Then well for me amok fui na quid co couple of lian I am mar Julia Maria ach Julianne Quirk is anam dun kial dar cool shivan shin leshan kian alling is no amok eki dar vanam nectarine. A rash quig versi anish le DT anish kian alling dar vanam slipping away.

Cheann Iontach Briever o Paul Quinn, Dancing with the Devil is Ellen Nunn single. Album Fosla Chocht, me na Nunnig August Tanug Morlesh, come a raw, a Tushia Dorash, her quit Irok na Hoctidi, a Bointlesh on Piers Alling Shin, Agus Rivishin, Slipping Away, O Versi, Le DT, Erin Cheann Shin Coy, Brut Iontach, August the album Fosla Chocht, a mock egg Versi Shinley on single, Dernuk on Cheann Shin, August, oh yeah, Talon or Shul. Tá sort of blas afro pop is chuck secure freshen. Anyway, Lanamid Araig Lesh dinner of the Lonah in Erin if Ryan to Plinta, Dunarashk, Finland, or Dukish. To my kind fee, Jenny Reisenen, Kian is new amok aki, beg album amok on Village Kui, Mina Fiora, Ak Erdus single own album Shin, Warrior.

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For peace comes dropping slow, dropping from the veils of the morning to where the cricket sings. There midnight's all a glimmer, noon purple glow.

going on. 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I hear lake water lapping with low signs by the shore. While I stand on the roadway or on the pavement's gray.

0: O'Muldoon's picnic, well, as a honig on Kian Shin, August Nikol Tori Shin, Kulishiv, the Lake Isle of Innisfree. Och, not the way you'd expect it. Paul Muldoon, Ekana, no, Ara, Nalinti, on Don, Intoch, Kalul, Istoka, Gur Ahantu, on Cadeline, and Arakura to A, Istok, and Shin. 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Anyway, we have Shin, Jenny Raisinen, Warrior is Anam Don Single is Sterdnig, Arinishi is an Aaron, in Aaron, though she Dolorash, Quigga, Otukas, August Beg Album, or Dortbeg, Chakdamak. A Kind Free Albums, Tamadolorash, Quig John Black, Couple of Singles of Iamak, Lagaret, Ok Lekela, Air on Album, Alling Shaw. Ever Quigs, the Digression Series, Kian Alling, Don't know show anyway. Daravana Autumn's Lament.
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Anyway. Kyol Fein Aku on 3U single, August Beg on EP, Chuck the Mock, Air on Shock the Chukuing. Rivishi and John Black on Karu no Kuigu EP, no, on Karu EP, come on, let's get Digressions at Tuck to Air, August, while Ryan to Kyol of E, Timpa Lahaja, Mara Derha, August, Living Slow is Anam Dun Kyon is Nua Amok, Ege, Kui Tracks, Air on Kyon Chin, Kul Shiv, Autumn's Lament. Irunuk dun a lehinta show. Lanami the Raig, lesh an kyaunis no amok o magra, deravanum the parrot.

Count Alling and Chin O'Porrick Jack August Big Chick Chalked Quick on Shanty Air on Dirdin Chicoing. Na Kyle and Desh, don't miss an opportunity to see this wonderful singer. Just go Alling to out on Intakerfad August on Arch on Unit Intakerfad Freshen. Na Dane Dermot, ta tickety. Couple of decades, folks, airfoil. Anyway, cool shift. These shores, Rivershin, McGrath, August the Parrot, August Scriveshare, Son, Chara, a cap, well, Capshe, Gorevshe, Slan, Salvage, Silahet, Akfishe, Fui, Follinkle, Dulagar, August, a Kormask, Erhain, Kun Ruddy, a Hockant. Anyway, Count Alling, O Alien Tor Alling. Lanami de Reich, Kundera Coalition or Shola Christian Cole, Queen of the Ashes, is Anam Duncan Alling, Atomach Egil Garrett, August Mata Amfoka, Kuplikin, O Caroline Keane, Pamir Ash Tuition Noct, Austin Sport.

got an inch of silver man inside, selling whispers by the metro line. Maybe it's my ink, maybe it's white. I blew out the candle.

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1: At 11, good evening, I'm Tina Gates. The finance ministers defend the government's budget when it comes to energy supports. Opposition parties have criticised the package for failing to reintroduce energy credits or provide further cuts to petrol and diesel. Carbon tax on home heating oil and gas is being cut, and excise reductions to petrol and diesel have been extended to the end of February. Finance Minister Simon Harris says they've already made significant moves on the cost of fuel.
2: There is a reason why, when you look at petrol prices,

0: gone up substantially. Everyone knows the increase, particularly for home heating oil. You'll see that they're large payments that people make, usually filling those tanks twice a year. But any income foregone in that regard, our capital ceilings have not changed.
1: These parents have mixed reactions to the €550 cap on childcare fees.
2: What kind of childcare exactly? Does it have to be a creche? Because creche places are few and far between. So it's no advantage to me if it's in a creche. We use a childminder.
3: It's a gesture, yes, but it's not enough. Honestly, free childcare, I think, is the only way forward. If we expect women to be able to go back to the workplace and families to be able to exist in today's society.
1: Two men have been arrested after Gardaí intercepted a drone carrying suspected drugs and mobile phones near Portlaoise prison. The drone and a package containing suspected cannabis and tablets were seized. The men, aged in their 30s and 40s, are being detained under drug trafficking legislation. A teenager escaped serious injury on Sunday night after being forced into a bin and pushed onto train tracks. He managed to get back onto the platform at Harmonstown Station in Dublin before a northbound Dart approached. Irish Rail says the driver spotted the bin on the tracks and was able to stop the train just in time. Local Green Party councillor Donna Cooney says he could have been killed.
4: It just so happened that it happened to be an actual Dart that slows down as it comes into the station because it stops. But had it been an intercity, it wouldn't have been stopping. It would have been going straight on maybe to Hoat Junction or further afield, so it wouldn't have stopped, and I'd seen it wouldn't have been able to stop in time. It would have been an absolute disaster.
1: A woman on death row in the US is conscious and speaking after surviving a lethal injection. Krista Pike remains in hospital in Tennessee after the execution attempt failed last week. The state has suspended further executions while an investigation is carried out. Riot police have fired tear gas during another day of student-led protests in France. 32 people were arrested and 14 injured at a demonstration in Paris today, while more than 5,000 arrests have been made across France since the protests began. This protester outlines why he's on the streets.
5: Macron is elected since 2017, and since then he just applied his liberal policies and he ruined France, like, economically. We have too much debt, we can't have any social measures, we have no good schools actually.
1: And that's your latest news update at 4 minutes past 11.
6: And in sport, the Republic of Ireland under-21's Euros qualification journey will continue. Jim Crawford's side defeated England 3-1 at Turner's Cross in Cork to guarantee their progression to the qualification playoffs for next year's tournament. Conor McManus, who scored Ireland's second goal tonight, was full of praise at full-time for Tommy Lonergan, who scored a brace.
7: He's scoring the goals at the moment we need him. Tommy's been an excellent player the whole campaign. I think he's kind of showing people now, he's been showing people for the last 8 or 9 months in the League of Ireland what he can do, and I think he's kind of kicking into his own. And I think that's the Tommy we knew it was always going to come, and I think it's the same for a lot of players on the team, I think.
6: The playoff draw will take place on Friday, where Ireland will join Greece, Finland, Denmark, Turkey, the Netherlands, Czechia and Iceland. Cristiano Ronaldo says he remains committed to Portugal despite his dramatic departure from the national team's training camp. The 41-year-old has accused head coach Jorge Jesus of breaking promises over his role in recent Nations League matches, but insists he remains available for selection. He says he'll accept any punishment handed down by the Portuguese Football Federation. UEFA will wait until the end of the Premier League's disciplinary process before deciding whether to take any potential action against Manchester City. The club has been found guilty by an independent commission of breaking financial rules between 2009 and 2018. 5 of the 115 charges relate to their failure to comply with UEFA regulations. And finally, an additional £1 million a year has been allocated to League of Ireland academies in the budget 2027. This brings the annual funding they receive from government up to €4 million a year. The initial €3 million funding was announced last year, with the goal of creating full-time academy roles across League of Ireland clubs. Elsewhere, the Gaelic Players Association has also been provided an extra €1 million per year to support both male and female intercounty players. This increase will be used to help ease the cost of living faced by players, such as the cost of petrol, food and travel. That's your news and sport. I'm Eve Conway. It's 6 minutes past the hour.
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0: 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Lanami Drake, a rash quig, John Black, album The Shocktana, August Cowan, Alling, Daravanum, Forgiven.
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0: Saif Keen on Shin, and Kian is no Makeki Deravanam Signals, Agus is Bralam Kudkyol, Don on Morlesh of a couple of Lina Nos. Agus River Shin on album is EP. The Living Slow EP, no Digressions 4, Dr. Air Freshen, O John Black, Forgiven, Single of Iamach, Eka, Couple of Shocked and Hen, Per Ella, the Chocked Air on Derdinch Coing. Tomadona Rash, Sois, Bonakil, Agus, V. Album Amok, Aku, Couple of Lena Hen, V. Brisha Fada, Niasmona, Dev Leon, either on Album Shin, Agus, and Album Mahonic Amok, God, V. is a Haindeg Sheila, V. is on Morlesh, Eganom Kena, Tom Kind, V. Bonakil, Daravanam, Electric Picnic, Electric Picnic, Electric Penguins, Kian Alling on Album Electric Penguins, A Doe, Na Highgate Hill.
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Highgate Hill is Brala Mun Kyaun Shin on album Electric Penguins a Do. Now, Kondera Coalition Clore, Tumadura Ashquig, Inni K, I and Sko of Iagisht, Norvishi is a hole in the wall, I Kultur. Shukatia. August Tashi Chakarashka Kulkenny. Well Tashi Lone Owen Anish Ak Carolyn Urshulin Aki no workshop Erson in over in Shannos. August Bay Clakta August Shans at Shannos Achana August Corla August look just beyond what of fun bit art a Dave on Shannos take the an auction. August Gok Olis Inike.com. Kondera Bugnaka Coalition Clara Tomadolarash Quig Alling, Kian Alling, Donovan and Pepperson, O Inike Mata Amfoka, Rakamidarash Quig Stano, called with Beckett. It's Bemirash, Erin Derdin, Chkuing, Lagokrud, Adulagart, Gadishin, Bear Ballant.

morning. But I can't live off yesterday. In all my time, I seem to save the worst for last. Steady like a stone.

watch your eyes across the room, and I see how much they've changed from what I knew. And things seem so different now.